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1: What?
0: Little Einsteins?
1: I wasn't smart enough to watch that.
2: Yeah, you lost me in this one, too, man.
0: K-Dot, you got three daughters.
2: I know. We're now it sounds more like Gracie's Corner with the B.
3: All right, we got a,
2: Rob G, you up on Gracie's Corner? Because she's black? Come on, Rob G.
1: Rob G, that's why he don't have it on at his house.
2: Look up Gracie Corner right now, Rob. You can't believe you don't end up on Gracie's Corner. Alex, net coming back. I need Gracie's Corner, ABC joint.
0: You got it.
2: I need, or veggies,
1: and then
2: either one.
1: And then I got to get you some good themes that we can bop to. Okay, some of this
2: you can't bop. The people who did the theme songs came out so long ago. Anybody who knows and bop, they're going to die.
1: Can we get ready?
2: 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Odd Couple on a TV Things on Thursday. 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We got Shop Talk coming up. We got Braden Fajoco coming up as well. A lot to get to. Let's take some calls. 877-99 on Fox.
1: Who? Brady Quinn? What's his name?
0: Wow.
2: Braden.
1: Oh, Braden Fajoco.
2: That was okay.

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1: You gave exactly what your country needed.
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0: time
1: okay.
0: off.
1: We're not mad at you. You had a wonderful
0: Who's
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0: Working a double shift on Monday, Alex?
1: An idiot.
0: Who would that be?
1: Doing too much out here in these streets.
0: No, I'm not. This is what I do. The Fox Sports Radio needs me on Monday. I'm going to deliver for them. Scott, you got me, them. Scott.
2: Scott and Big Mike are like, hey, whoever's feeling it, talk to Rob G. He knows how to handle Rob. He'll tell you what to do for the shows.
1: Yeah. What if Rob G said I'm
2: And I said no, and they still kept asking me.
1: Hey, we know you said no, but we didn't want to put a pin in that. We want to talk about it now.
0: Put a pin.
1: Shop talk. Let's
3: it's
1: get to it.
3: So good.
4: You know,
0: next time Scott's in, have him record. Put a pin in.
4: Whatever you want to do.
1: Look at screen right now.
5: Now, it's Shop Talk.
2: That's right. It's Shop Talk here on the Odd Couple segment where we talk about something that outside of the world of sports. This week's topic comes to us from TikTok. There is a barista from Starbucks who did a viral video showing how you can make dupes of your favorite Starbucks drink using ingredients from Dollar Tree. Facts. And the internet is split because they're saying, well, that's probably true, but I'd rather just get the real thing from Starbucks and pay my $6, $7. So here's the question. What is your general opinion of buying off-brand or dupes of items? Where do you draw the line?
1: Well, that's a great question, Rob G. Even when I was a poor kid, or should I say modest,
3: stop it.
1: We would find, I was like, Mom, I can't do the, you know, instead of Frosted Flakes, it's like, flakes that are frosted, like all that kind of. Cereal was one of the things. Alex, it didn't
6: it
1: hit the same.
6: Different.
1: It did.
6: It tasted different.
3: Lucky Charms, they were charms.
0: You know
3: that
0: what?
3: Are lucky.
1: Yeah,
0: you guys are kidding yourself because all the brand like General Mills and whatnot, they make all the knockoffs. They
6: you're
0: make,
6: right about
0: they
6: that.
0: Make,
1: no, we're not
0: they
1: arguing.
0: They
1: don't make them the same.
6: But it's not the same. It doesn't taste the same.
0: But they make. That's only because you're mentally.
1: Nah,
0: you,
1: those
0: yes.
1: things don't taste
0: yes.
1: the same.
6: It doesn't taste the same.
0: They make all the biscuits. They make everything. Mm-mm. The same people. General Mills, Kellogg's. They make all the knockoff stuff. They do. You're just brainwashed into
1: believing
0: that.
1: I'm not listening
0: to
1: none you talk about because you had the same dude who has the same things he won't eat. He only likes this five, six things.
0: No.
1: Ain't nobody listening to you.
6: Do you like a generic cheesecake?
3: When's the last time you had a taco, Rob?
0: I did the other day. I did. I ate the, all I had was lettuce, chicken, and cheese on it.
1: So that was a taco. You had a chicken salad.
3: It's a taco.
1: You had a chicken salad is what you
0: had. But I used the taco to hold it to eat out of it.
3: Oh, whatever. That's fancy.
1: I'm not too big. I'm not gonna lie. I'm not too big on knockoffs. Now I'm into brands I'm unfamiliar with. Like, oh, that's a new brand. They might have a good chip, a good this, a good that. I'm cool with that. But like
6: a dupe.
1: Yeah, dupe. A dupe. I'm straight on the dupe.
6: I do do.
1: I'll probably get a fake Louis before I get a fake bag of Doritos.
6: I do dupes for makeup. I'm not gonna lie.
0: Alex, what about you?
1: I'm not mad at that.
3: You know what?
1: If it works. It works.
3: Brand's a brand. I don't mind. As long as you get the job done, I'm chilling.
1: Rob G probably has.
2: No, I'm the opposite of you. I will dupe the cheap stuff, but not the expensive stuff.
1: Yeah.
0: I'm looking for a deal. I don't care if it's marked down, dented. I don't care. I'm looking for a deal.
3: Alex, look at these sticks I got.
1: We know.
6: Hey, we know.
2: The chicken
1: Even
2: breast
1: old
2: steaks.
1: Meat. You and your old steak.
0: Be quiet, Rob G. Be quiet.
1: $2 steak.
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14: 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It's about listening. 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If only we can pick up the trail. 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
6: College football action underway. 25th-ranked Missouri leads Arkansas Pine Bluff 21-0. They're early in the second quarter. Austin Simmons, the quarterback for Missouri, he is 14 of 16 for 161 yards and 2 touchdowns so far in this one. The SEC filed a lawsuit in the state of Alabama against LSU and Lane Kiffin, trying to stop them from what they call a deliberate and coordinated campaign to recruit professional athletes to play football for LSU. In Major League Baseball, the Red Sox have tied the game against the Orioles. Adley Rutschman with his second home run for Boston. They are tied in Baltimore at 3 apiece, and it's the bottom of the 7th inning. The Cubs still holding on to their 2-1 lead over the Brewers. Bottom of the 7th inning about to start in Chicago. The Royals lead the Marlins 4-3, bottom of the 5th inning, and the Blue Jays already took down the Guardians 6-3. I'm Monty Bolaños.
7: One guy is happily divorced. One guy is happily married. One guy gets called daddy by his 3 beautiful daughters. One guy gets called daddy after a credit card approval. One guy won a state high school basketball championship. One guy only covered a state high school basketball championship. One guy's been inducted into 3 halls of fame. One guy has only mopped a hall. Does this seem weird to anybody else?
8: Crazy.
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11: I feel like it's been a trash talking Tuesday. 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
9: That's all right.
11: Everybody else.
9: And the guests. Rob G said we lost another guest. Is that it?
11: Yeah. We lost another one.
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11: So tell us about that.
9: We don't need
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9: 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Gamble, the MLB Bro Managing Editor, who's also on the podcast Inside the Parker, which dropped today.
11: What y'all talking about?
9: J.R. and I, we were talking about the Jazz Chisholm controversy. Okay. And yeah. Also about Mookie Betts with the 9-game hitting streak coming into tonight.
11: Shout out to Mookie.
9: So Mookie's starting to heat up. 9-game, pretty good. And also, we'll have a last call as well here on the program. But I guess we should

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2: 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In Ritchie County, the tiny community of Auburn had 15 homes on Main Street damaged or destroyed. County Commission President Randall Riggs.
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6: Who'll be that man?
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6: Faster.
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6: Faster.
5: Faster.
6: Only thing I didn't like is that they used better twice.
8: Better.
6: Better than he was before. Better. Stronger, faster. You know what I mean? Like, they needed another word. Why would they use better twice?
8: Just the writer in here. Because you still been hung up on that 52 years later.
6: I'm sick.
8: Home run. Yo, this is about to amazing ride. You in this last stretch for the Red Sox.
6: They just brought in the reliever, and he gives up immediately a two-out, two-run home. They just brought him in the game.
8: Why are you so invested in this? Is what I'm trying to understand. Ooh.
6: I just don't even. I'm done.
8: No, you're not. Trust me, I know you. Absolutely not.
6: They just bought the guy. It was 3-0. He just came in the game with 2 outs.
8: Foul or fair coming up in a little bit with J.R. Gamble. We'll talk to him in about 7 minutes or so. 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Talking about Bill Belichick and all the reports that happened a few hours ago. The chaos happening down at UNC. And I told you I want to unsee all the stuff that's been happening. 877-99 on Fox. Rob, let's take some calls. Who we got?
6: All right, let's kick it off and start with Andre. In Massachusetts.
8: He's probably excited about the Red Sox.
6: You're on the Odd Couple Fox Sports Radio. What's up, Dre?
9: How you doing? Thanks for taking the call. Listen, in terms of Bill Belichick's situation at North Carolina, apparently he's never seen the quality film, American Hustler, Denzel Washington, Russell Crowe. Look, quitting while you're ahead is not the same as quitting. Bottom line, end of story with Bill Belichick. He is holding on for dear life, trying to stay in the game. I'm glad they got the win against TCU, but in terms of his legacy and the aura around him and all these principles that he banked on, this idea like that we're really tied to here in New England, like the Patriot way, and you do things a certain way, that was all based on Tom Brady and having the greatest quarterback. I know we're arguably the greatest quarterback of all time.
6: But Andre, come on. They had a top-five defense. Can you stop? Tom Brady won 2 Super Bowls where he threw 1 touchdown. Stop making it like the only reason they won was Tom Brady. It's not true. The first year, Andre, the whole playoff run, Tom Brady had 1 touchdown.
8: Defense and special teams.
6: Okay. And then Adam Vinatieri kicked 3 game-winning field goals. When they beat the Panthers, the kicker kicked the ball out of bounds to set up Tom Brady at the 40. Can you stop? When they beat the Rams here with Jared Goff as the quarterback for the Rams, Tom Brady threw no touchdowns, had 1 pick and 1 fumble. What are we talking about? They had a great defense. That Rams team averaged 35 points a game, and they scored 3 points against Bill Belichick's defense. Come on. Stop. Don't be brainwashed.

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11: News out of college football. An injunction has been granted by Judge William Jordan, paving the way for NCAA and SEC eligibility for more than 40 athletes. That group includes potential LSU transfers Daquan Wright and Xavier Harris, setting up a significant decision for LSU whether or not to put them on the roster, which is due tomorrow. News out of college football. UMass with a massive upset over Rutgers. They were 29.5-point underdogs at kickoff. They went 0-12 in 2025 and defeated Rutgers tonight 37-21. It was UMass's first win against a current Power Conference school since 1978. Right now at the half, 25th-ranked Missouri is crushing Arkansas Pine Bluff 40-0. Also at the half, Georgia Tech leads Colorado 10-7. In Major League Baseball, Pre-Crow Armstrong hit his 39th home run of the season as the Cubs top the Brewers 2-1. I'm Monty Bolaños.
12: Crank it.
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11: In college football, an injunction has been granted by a Louisiana judge, William Jordan, paving the way for NCAA and SEC eligibility for more than 40 athletes, including potential LSU transfers, Daquan Wright and Xavier Harris. All of this happening on the same day that the SEC filed a lawsuit against LSU. LSU has until tomorrow to finalize their roster. Right now in college football, 25th-ranked Missouri leads Arkansas Pine Bluff 47-7. They're about halfway through the fourth quarter, but UMass had a massive upset over Rutgers. They were 29.5-point underdogs at kickoff and went on to beat Rutgers 37-21. In Major League Baseball, Pete Crow Armstrong hit his 39th home run of the season as the Cubs topped the Brewers 2-1. Right now, the Cardinals lead the Dodgers 2-0, bottom of the third inning. Mariners over A's 3-2, bottom of the fourth inning. I'm Monty Bolaños.
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0: 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Comment away, agree or disagree. 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
24: Yeah.
0: We saw craziness with Rutgers losing badly.
24: Yeah.
0: 29.5-point favorite.
24: UMass, 200 rushing yards. Mm. They won the turnover battle 4-0, 36 minutes of possession. Dominant effort.
0: And right now, the marquee game still happening. Well, not Utah, who is pummeling Idaho.
24: Yeah.
0: 13 Vandals. Minutes to go in the fourth quarter, and Georgia Tech leads Colorado 10-7. Just think back now, and I'm thinking about how 3 years ago, the month of September that Colorado absolutely owned in the world of sports, there was no hotter, bigger story on the planet than Deion Sanders and Colorado and their start and Shedeur Sanders and Travis Hunter and what kind of year they were going to have. And Deion coming in, who talked a big game, very controversial when he did come in, even his initial meeting with the players where he told a lot of them, you got to hit the portal. What do you mean I got to hit the portal? Yeah, you're gone.
24: Yeah, you're not going to be here. I got guys.
0: And now, 3 years later, Deion Sanders in Colorado is barely a mention. Right? Like you would say Mendoza coming into this game is just a biggest story. The younger brother.
24: He had a really nice throw earlier, Alberto. A little scramble job that set him up inside the five.
0: He's just as big a story. Like Colorado has gone from, they were so white hot that month. Like that's why a 30 for 30 on the month of September, you call it September 2024, whatever. Like that was such an unbelievable month that we had, where even the NFL was playing second fiddle to Colorado and the way they won games and how they won, they scored big and they won late. Like, and now you'd think you couldn't buy that kind of publicity. No. That Colorado should be a team that, hey, as good as they were coming in, you had a quarterback that went to the NFL that's playing in the NFL now. You had a guy win the Heisman Trophy. You had lots of great stuff. And now it's, yeah, Colorado is playing. Oh, that's a, like how far they have fallen out of relevance is just stunning. When they should have been able to build on that month of September so great, to the point where now they should have all kinds of stars everywhere, and the interest level in that program should be a traveling road show. And instead it's just, yeah, Colorado's playing now.
24: Well, it was. I mean, but it was encapsulated in two very good players. Travis Hunter captivated folks, right? Just like.

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6: In college football, an injunction has been granted by a Louisiana judge, William Jordan, paving the way for NCAA and SEC eligibility for more than 40 athletes, including potential LSU transfers Daquan Wright and Xavier Harris, all on the same day that SEC filed a lawsuit against LSU. LSU has until tomorrow to finalize their roster. Right now in college football, 21st-ranked Utah leads Idaho 52-14. They're early in the fourth quarter. Earlier today, 25th-ranked Missouri rolled past Arkansas Pine Bluff 54-14. Tigers quarterback Austin Simmons was 17 of 19 for 252 yards and four touchdowns, all in the first half. UMass had a massive upset over Rutgers, coming out on top 31-27. In baseball, Cardinals lead the Dodgers in LA 2-1, top of the sixth inning. A's over the Mariners 5-4, bottom of the seventh.
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7: Fox Sports Radio, the Jason Smith Show with my best friend, Mike Harmon. I'm a few minutes ago, we talked about how, hey, sports world could be on its ear tomorrow if Caitlin Clark doesn't start first game of Team USA. But we also are going to be getting, in theory, and what's promised on social media,
8: yeah,
7: the next Pablo Torre Finds Out.
8: Starting the new series, the new mini series.
7: Before we talk about what it might be, let me talk about what it's not, because this is fun. It is not going to be about the Knicks. Okay, now the whole thing with Kawhi Leonard is settled. We saw the penalty to the Clippers. Pablo Torre turned out to be right, and the Clippers lose draft picks. Steve Ballmer suspended a year. And when this happened, Pablo Torre also said last December's on the Dan Patrick Show, and he said, yeah, I'm going to look into that Jalen Brunson contract taking way less money with the Knicks. He has since said, I'm not looking into that. Now, he's doing something else, but I'm not looking into that.
8: So does that mean that this next thing is that much bigger in scope, or that James Dolan played a power chord that made him look the other way?
7: I like to think if he had something, then we would know about it, right? But what I love about this story is when it comes out that he's teasing something else for tomorrow, which we'll get to what it could be in a second.
8: Mm-hmm.
7: Twitter was taken over by so many tweets that were all the same. Yeah, find out about the Knicks. I'll take that championship away. I'm saying to myself, I just love that fans can't reconcile that the Knicks won the title. It's awesome.
8: It's not about awesome. The title's part of it, but
7: it can't reconcile.
8: Most folks
7: what they want.
8: Can't reconcile the idea with someone being so magnanimous as to say, "I don't need your $100 million."
7: Mm.
8: That's the part of it that I think for the average fan just still is never going to make sense.
7: No, and I get
8: as
7: that.
8: They look at their teams and the number of guys who've crossed the street for $1.50.
7: No, I get it. I understand that, but the Knicks won the title. They're not getting it taken away.
8: No,
7: there's no investigation. Everything is as it was. And they can't.
8: Maybe he doesn't have that podcast ready, so he can't tease it.
7: It's just a great. It's just the next level of the Knicks championship. No one wants the number of fans that don't want to give them credit for winning, even though it was as dominant a run as anything we had seen the Warriors do. When you talk about the games they won, the point totals they won by, how many games they actually lost in the playoffs. Like if the Warriors had this run, people would be saying this

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5: 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They're taking selfies and oversharing. But we know that it's not about hearing. 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Listening to what's actually happening with our fellow veterans. Understanding each other because we share the same experiences, the same vocabulary, following the same paths that others have walked. 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
9: Extra cockfight.
8: Yeah. I hope everybody learned a big lesson tonight. The opening of week one of college football.
10: That college football's great.
8: Yeah, well, that's
10: that Colorado, Deion said, hey, we're not smart.
8: We're good. But tonight.
10: You row the boat.
8: UMass and Rutgers.
10: Mm-hmm.
8: UMass 0-12 last year.
10: Yeah.
8: They had won four games in their last 3 years.
10: Yeah, last four win season was in 2018.
8: They came into tonight as a 30-point underdog to Rutgers. Final score? UMass 37, Rutgers 21.
10: Yeah.

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21: 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So, craziness tonight. UMass beats Rutgers as a 29.5-point underdog.
23: The Dogs.
21: It's the first time they led at halftime against a power conference school since 2017.
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0: 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It looks like advancing to meet today's veterans where they are, lifting them up, and strengthening the bond that unites us. It looks like serving when disaster strikes, with boots on the ground helping our communities recover and rebuild. From the Capitol to our hometowns, we don't just show up when it's easy. We show up when it matters. Because a veteran's mission never truly ends, and neither does ours. The VFW, still leading, still advancing, still serving. 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
7: In college football, an injunction has been granted by a Louisiana judge, paving the way for NCAA and SEC eligibility for more than 40 athletes, including potential LSU transfers Daquan Wright and Xavier Harris. On Thursday, the SEC filed a lawsuit against LSU for attempting to recruit professional athletes to play football. In college football on Thursday night, number 21 Utah crushed Idaho 66-14. 25th-ranked Missouri rolled past Arkansas Pine Bluff 54-14, but it was UMass who had the massive upset over Rutgers, coming out on top 37-21. In baseball, the Dodgers took down the Cardinals at home 3-2 to avoid the sweep, and the Cubs topped the Brewers 2-1. And the FIBA Women's World Cup starts on Friday. USA will be taking on China with tip-off at 8:15 a.m. Eastern Time. I'm Monty Bolaños.
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13: 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Literally, it's amazing. 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I didn't say it was as good. It's just cheaper. 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
13: Maller Prop Guy and Ferg Dog and Alf, they're all standing by. It's like a barbershop quartet, and they're saying, hey, Maller, we really need some of the good stuff. And I said, well, you know, do you want? Okay, fine. Why not? What the hell? So we will have later on, just kind of set things up for you. It's a red-eye flight. We fly the red-eye. We're not allowed to be on the radio when the sun is up, unless you're listening in some foreign land somewhere where the sun is up, and that's like a cheat code. But in the United States and in North America, and you know, our friends in Canada, our brothers and sisters in Mexico who listen, we're only allowed to be on under the cover of darkness. We have a rule. It's in my contract to only be on when the sun is down. That's it. That's all. So later on this hour, we'll have the Who Am I game. We'll have that for you. Also, in hour two, Maller to the

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0: Tarek Skubal getting it done. Michael in Tulsa says, a knucklehead, Pat Neshek, who's 46 today from Late Night Drug Tester, the shuttlecock of sports talk from Not a Burner, Adrian Peterson, guest by Femi, Pedro Ostacio, good name by Alf, I love it, Bert Hooten, another good name from Robbie the Mariner fan, who else do we have, page down, Tim Belcher from Richard, that's a good name, Bill Belichick's spiraling legacy, guest by Curmudgeon Wayne, what say you, Lorena, quickly?
1: Joshua Bayes.
0: Nope, it's John Tudor. John Tudor. Back in 88 against the Phillies. John Tudor. 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
7: 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LA avoids the sweep, beating the Cardinals 3-2. Pete Crow Armstrong hit his 39th home run of the season as the Cubs topped the Brewers 2-1. Red Sox held on 6-5 against the Orioles. Rangers shut out the Rays 6-0, and the A's outscored the Mariners 7-4. In college football, 21st-ranked Utah crushed Idaho 66-14, and 25th-ranked Missouri rolled past Arkansas Pine Bluff 54-14. In tennis at the U.S. Open on the women's side, 2-seed Coco Gauff won her second round match in straight sets. I'm Monty Bolaños.
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Do you hear that? And that? And that? 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
5: In college football, an injunction has been granted by a Louisiana judge, paving the way for NCAA and SEC eligibility for more than 40 athletes, including potential LSU transfers Daquan Wright and Xavier Harris. On Thursday, the SEC filed a lawsuit against LSU for attempting to recruit professional athletes to play football. In college football on Thursday night, number 21 Utah crushed Idaho 66-14. 25th-ranked Missouri rolled past Arkansas Pine Bluff 54-14. But it was UMass who had the massive upset over Rutgers, coming out on top 37-21. In baseball, the Dodgers took down the Cardinals at home 3-2 to avoid the sweep, and the Cubs topped the Brewers 2-1. And the FIBA Women's World Cup starts on Friday. USA will be taking on China with tip-off at 8:15 a.m. Eastern Time. I'm Monty Bolaños.
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2: 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It's about listening. Listening to what's actually happening with our fellow veterans. 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If only we can pick up the trail. 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
3: 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Each has their own story. This is ours. 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

0: 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Thank you, thank you, thank you, thank you, thank you!
1: Knock, knock. Who's there?
2: Lame week.
1: Lame week who? It's Big Ben's lame joke of the week.
0: All right, right to it we go. Are you ready, Weed Man? Weed Man Hippie, hey, Miami,
3: Ben.
0: Right there.
3: I'm going to try to download Zoom right after this call.
0: No, you're not going to download Zoom, Weed Man. What are you doing?
3: I'm going to try it. It just doesn't work, I'm telling you.
0: I know. I love you, but it's you're not.
3: I'm going to try it.
0: I know. What is Weed Man's favorite color?

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0: 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Or maybe I'm destined to give someone hope.
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3: Another surge at the pump. I'm Dave Anthony, Fox News, and it's costing truckers like never before. The price of diesel has spiked up to a record high this morning, 7 cents higher to $5.85 per gallon, breaking the previous high hit after the Russia-Ukraine war started in 2022. Regular gas remains $4.14 a gallon, higher than any Labor Day weekend ever, as the Iran conflict rages on.
4: The Iranians are going to shoot at ships like crazy people, and we're going to do what we have to do in order to ensure that their efforts don't lead to a worldwide energy crisis.
3: Though Vice President Vance also says he would not call the conflict with Iran a war, since there are no major combat operations.
5: Vance says he's not going to make a promise about when the prices will come down, saying it's crucial that Iran never has a nuclear weapon. His answer comes as polls show a majority of voters oppose the war in Iran, raising concerns among some Republicans that it could be a liability in the midterms. Regardless, the vice president indicates there are currently no negotiations happening with Tehran because of their continued attacks on commercial ships.
3: That's Fox's Madeline Rivera. Lindsey Clancy's jury will return today for a seventh day of deliberations at her murder trial in Massachusetts, as they remain deadlocked considering her insanity defense in the killing of her three children.
6: Clancy's defense lawyer, Kevin Reddington, says the jury is 11-1 in his favor, and he claims the lone holdout won't accept the judge's instructions on reasonable doubt.
3: Fox's Nate Foy outside the court in Plymouth.
6: Yesterday, the judge called up each juror one by one, reportedly asking them if they could follow his instructions. The judge then clarified reasonable doubt and sent the jury back to deliberate further. Reddington wants to replace the holdout juror, but the prosecution doesn't agree.
3: A rescue in Nepal 9 days after a flooding catastrophe. Two workers trapped in hydro tunnels submerged in mud found alive. One of them said there are other survivors there. More than 5,000 people still missing in Nepal and Tibet, 1,300 more dead. 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
3: While American troops remain on standby in the Middle East in case President Trump orders new attacks on Iran, War Secretary Pete Hegseth met this week with his Australian counterpart Richard Marles as the U.S. plans to boost a military presence in that country.
12: In a social media video, Hegseth commented on the continuing beneficial relationship between the two countries.
13: Between our administrations, between our countries, between our militaries, between our defense industrial bases.
12: Marles stated that the alliance is more important than ever.
14: The strategic threat is growing, it's not receding. The alliance that we have is as important and relevant today as it has ever been.
12: Both also praised the now five-year-old AUKUS security partnership between the U.S., Australia, and the U.K. Kevin Uretzky, Fox News.
3: President Trump.

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1: With a strong afternoon thunderstorm possible, high 91. Tonight, scattered thunderstorms, otherwise mainly clear, low 69. Tomorrow, sun and clouds with a couple of thunderstorms, high 84. Sunday, sun and clouds with thunderstorms and spots, high 77. And then on Labor Day Monday, we're looking at sun and clouds, high 78.

0: Since 1914, Greer Limestone and Asphalt have been laying the groundwork for America's roads, buildings, and bridges. 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

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Yes.

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0: 25 guys that followed him to Penn State, and a lot of the offensive production, a couple wide receivers, a couple tight ends, their running back, obviously their quarterback. So, you know, we've got a good beat on what we think they're going to do, but we're going to have to be able to make adjustments.
1: Marshall and Penn State kick off Saturday at 3:30. We are talking about football, but basketball season's not all that far away either. In the West Virginia men's basketball team's full non-conference schedule is here, including previously announced matchups against Pitt, Virginia Tech, North Carolina, Wake Forest, and a trip to the Las Vegas for the Players Era 8. The Mountaineers play three exhibitions, one at home against Wheeling and two on the road, one each against Glenville State and Maryland. The regular season starts November 2nd against Niagara in Morgantown. In the Mountain East Conference, on the gridiron, Glenville State has its first win under new head coach Jake Castile after beating Millersville 24-21. West Virginia Wesleyan loses at Clarion 52-14. Charleston falls at Cal PA 49-24, and Fairmont State drops its home opener to Bloomsburg 35-13. Morning news time is 6:20.
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3: West Virginia Supreme Court Justice Bill Wooten returned to work Thursday after being treated for dehydration. Wooten became ill on the bench during oral arguments Wednesday morning and was taken to CAMC Memorial Hospital. He was evaluated, given fluids, and released Wednesday evening. In a statement, Wooten thanked his colleagues, court security, first responders, and everyone who offered prayers and well wishes. The Raleigh County native says he's feeling much better and is grateful to be back at work serving the people of West Virginia. West Virginia State Police will conduct a DUI checkpoint next week in Mercer County. The checkpoint is scheduled for Thursday, September 10th from 6 p.m. until midnight along Route 104, also known as Oakville Road. Alternate routes include Route 20, U.S. Route 460, and Old Oakville Road. State police say the checkpoint is intended to raise public awareness and deter drivers from operating a vehicle while impaired by drugs or alcohol. Raleigh County Schools is hiring mechanics and bus operators for its transportation department. The district is offering $158.75 per day with training provided. Employees receive weekends and holidays off in a work-flexible schedule, alternating between 6 a.m. and 2 p.m. and 9 a.m. to 5 p.m. Applicants must obtain a Class B commercials driver's license with the required endorsements and complete background, physical, competency, and drug screenings. Training classes begin soon. For more information, call the Raleigh County Schools Transportation Department at 304-256-4560. An inmate serving life in prison for murder has pleaded guilty to fraudulently collecting more than $354,000 in veterans' benefits. 38-year-old Zachary Hess Dawson admitted falsely claiming he suffered from PTSD related to Army service in Afghanistan. Prosecutors say he received the benefits from January 2017 through September of 2025. Dawson is serving life without parole for the 2022 beating death of his wife in Alderson. Sentencing in the federal fraud case is set for January the 7th. Dawson faces up to 10 additional years in prison and must repay the full amount. If you see news happening, text NEWS 35651 to submit a tip. That's your news update. I'm Fred Persinger II.
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4: Morning news time is 6:27. I'm Chris Lawrence.
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4: The jury in the trial of Lindsay Clancy, the Massachusetts mother facing murder charges in the deaths of her three young children, expected back for more deliberations today after some contentious moments in court Thursday. The attorney for Clancy demanding that one of the jurors be removed, saying that he believes that the note from the jury indicates they can't

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1: As veterans, we've dealt with noise. 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We can handle that kind of noise. 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It seems like everyone's talking all at once and over each other because they just want to be heard. They're taking selfies and oversharing. But we know that it's not about hearing. It's about listening. Listening to what's actually happening with our fellow veterans. Understanding each other because we share the same experiences, the same vocabulary, following the same paths that others have walked. If only we can pick up the trail. Make the Connection is a place for veterans to hear stories from other veterans. 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
4: Mountaineers face Coastal Carolina for the second time in program history. We'll talk about that in a moment.
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4: WVU beat Coastal Carolina 31-0 during the 2010 season in Morgantown. Tomorrow, the Mountaineers will open the 2026 season at home against Coastal Carolina. Coastal is coached by Ryan Beard in his first season there. He came over following three seasons as head coach at Missouri State.
6: Like you said, fortunate at Missouri State to have a few good years in a row. We were in on quite a few jobs this offseason and just kept coming back to Coastal Carolina. A lot of it was based primarily on their foundation that they already have in place structurally in regards to what they're able to put around their student-athletes, beautiful indoor nutrition resources that they can keep you competitive, as well as, you know, in this new rev share era, the ability to go out and obtain and retain high-quality athletes. And it's a great place to live. I mean, I live 10 minutes from the beach. Our players love it. Our staff I was able to bring with us love it. And a huge thing of us coming here was also the vision of excellence from our administration. First games are always weird, whether you have all returners or a ton of new guys, you know, because you're sitting here trying to piece together everybody's roster, see what everybody's going to look like. Brought in over 50 new players. The biggest thing to me is seeing how we'll respond to our first bit of adversity. Obviously, in fall camp, you try to demonstrate and put them in positions to feel it, but there's nothing like game day when you've got however many thousands that West Virginia holds bearing down on you, calling you names you probably don't like. Are you able to sit there and clear the mechanism and perform at a high level? That's probably the one thing I'm most excited to see about our football team moving forward.
4: This Mountaineer team has 88 new players, 40 on offense, 44 on defense, 4 on special teams. A lot of questions will start getting answers tomorrow. With the Golden Blue Report, I'm Kyle Wiggs, Metro News Sports.
7: 6:59 on the morning news, and coming up in the next hour, we'll talk to Tony Caridi. He'll join us live to thumbnail that matchup tomorrow between the Mountaineers and the Chanticleers. Also, we'll get TJ Mehta's commentary this morning, the Entertainment Report, and more news, sports, and weather. So hang in there. We'll be right back. For Daniel Woods, I'm Chris Lawrence, and you're listening to Metro News.

0: And Uvalde on the field last night. The University of Massachusetts, which didn't win at all last season, started this year with an upset victory. UMass stunned heavily favored Rutgers 37-21, snapping a 16-game losing streak. I'm Dave Anthony, and this is Fox News.
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5: 7:16 on the morning news, and still ahead, Daniel Woods will join us in a moment. We'll talk sports, but right now, let's continue a sports conversation as we welcome for the first time this season, Tony Caridi. Tony, how are you, sir?
6: I'm great, Chris. Good morning to you.
5: Good morning. Good to have you back. Good to get the season rolling again here as Coastal Carolina comes to town at noon tomorrow. And I guess before we even talk about the game, a lot of the attention this week has been focused on 15 minutes before kickoff when they retire old number 5.
6: That's right. Yep. Be in your seats definitely before 11:45. That's when the official ceremony will take over. Pat White, the legendary Mountaineer quarterback, will have his number 5 permanently placed on the wall there in the stadium, and he'll join a lot of Mountaineer greats. So just a wonderful honor, something that a lot of people had hoped for, and it finally is going to happen. So it's quite a way to start the season off.
5: Indeed. Let's talk about Coastal Carolina. Tell me what I need to watch for here tomorrow.
6: Great question. Both of these teams obviously have undergone massive roster overhauls from a year ago. For Coastal Carolina, it's because they brought in a new coaching staff. Ryan Beard comes from Missouri State, so they'll have excess of 50 new players on their roster. West Virginia's number, Chris, I was just looking at it, 88 new players on this roster from a year ago. And so, you know, in nowadays football, these almost become like expansion teams, so to speak. So the big, you know, answer to the question is, what can you expect? No one really truly knows, you know, because you just don't have the continuity of playing with each other that you'll have like 2 months from now. And so, you know, you just kind of go into these things with fingers crossed, hoping that everything is going to come together. You know, I think West Virginia has had, you know, very, very good practices throughout the course of the last month. I mean, they brought these guys along, and they look like they're ready to go. But again, until the seats are filled and the bands are playing and things like that, you really don't know exactly how they'll respond.
5: I suspect that when we have this conversation next Friday, somebody tomorrow will have emerged as like, wow, this is the running back or the quarterback. It's clear that this is the guy or this receiver. There will be somebody that will step up and will stand out tomorrow.
6: Yeah, normally what happens is those kinds of things happen. Well, I had not heard about him, or I had heard a little, but I didn't realize he was going to be that good. But you also have the other thing. Wait a second.

0: I thought this guy was going to do this, that, and sell popcorn in the stands, and he didn't do anything. So it happens all the time. Guys will emerge and guys will kind of fade away. And that's really, you know, what you learn about in game situations. You know, go back to Pat White. He was a guy that just emerged once he got into a real game environment. He became better. So you know, you hope you have several of those guys on your team.
1: Yeah, I'll take several Pat Whites. That'd be good. That'd be good. Tony, have a great have a great broadcast this weekend, and we will talk to you next week, buddy.
0: All right, Chris. Thank you.
1: There he is, Tony Caridi with the voice of the Mountaineers. Let's go to the sports desk now, and Daniel Woods has the rest of the day's sports. Daniel, good morning.
2: Morning, Chris. That's right. WVU gets things started tomorrow. So does Marshall. The herd goes on the road to Penn State, and head coach Tony Gibson expects a physical game, and he knows that Penn State head coach Matt Campbell's team will be a tough one.
3: It's going to be a smash-mouth football game. Yeah, I think this is my fifth or sixth time coaching against Coach Campbell, and they've always been a physical team and very well coached. You know, he's an old offensive line guy that, you know, he gets it, and you know, he plays football the right way up there.
2: That game kicks tomorrow at 3:30. The Friday night lights are back tonight. Week two of high school football is here. You can find the full schedule at WVMetroNews.com. We'll have coverage tonight at the website on some of the biggest games. 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
5: West Virginia Supreme Court Justice Bill Wooten returned to work Thursday after being treated for dehydration. Wooten became ill on the bench during oral arguments Wednesday morning and was taken to CAMC Memorial Hospital. He was evaluated, given fluids, and released Wednesday evening. In a statement, Wooten thanked his colleagues, court security, first responders, and everyone who offered prayers and well wishes. The Raleigh County native says he's feeling much better and is grateful to be back at work serving the people of West Virginia. West Virginia State Police will conduct a DUI checkpoint next week in Mercer County. The checkpoint is scheduled for Thursday, September 10th from 6 p.m. until midnight along Route 104, also known as Oakville Road. Alternate routes include Route 20, U.S. Route 460, and Old Oakville Road. State police say the checkpoint is intended to raise public awareness and deter drivers from operating a vehicle while impaired by drugs or alcohol. Raleigh County Schools is hiring mechanics and bus operators for its transportation department. The district is offering $158.75 per day with training provided. Employees receive weekends and holidays off in a work flexible schedule, alternating between 6 a.m. and 2 p.m. and 9 a.m. to 5 p.m. Applicants must obtain a Class B commercials driver's license with the required endorsements and complete background, physical, competency, and drug screenings. Training classes begin soon. For more information, call the Raleigh County Schools Transportation Department at 304-256-4560. An inmate serving life in prison for murder has pleaded guilty to fraudulently collecting more than $354,000 in veterans' benefits. 38-year-old Zachary Hess Dawson admitted falsely claiming he suffered from PTSD related to Army service in Afghanistan. Prosecutors say he received the benefits from January 2017 through September of 2025. Dawson is serving life without parole for the 2022 beating death of his wife in Alderson. Sentencing in the federal fraud case is set for January the 7th. Dawson faces up to 10 additional years in prison and must repay the full amount. If you see news happening, text news 35651 to submit a tip. That's your news update. I'm Fred Persinger II.
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5: Chris, Senator Jim Justice made one thing crystal clear on Talkline Thursday. He is 100% considering another run for governor in 2028. That's not exactly surprising, but what happened around that declaration is worth paying attention to. Justice spent time at the West Virginia Chamber's Business Summit this week, meeting with some of the state's most influential and well-resourced business leaders. Presumably, he was taking their temperature, because if Justice challenges Governor Patrick Morrisey, he'll need them. Morrisey is a prolific fundraiser. He has a formidable political operation. Club for Growth appears ready to help him, and Morrisey isn't one to back away from a fight. So, did Justice hear what he wanted to hear at the Greenbrier? My guess is yes. Justice was already on the ground Wednesday before Politico reported he was exploring a run and before his Talkline interview Thursday. And when he was pressed about 2028, Justice didn't simply acknowledge he was considering it. He started making the case. He talked about West Virginia having lost its spark. He said the business community wants that spark back. Then he drew a clear contrast with Morrisey over economic development. Justice believes West Virginia should aggressively pursue companies and, yes, buy jobs when necessary. Morrisey has emphasized a fundamentals first strategy. That doesn't sound like a man casually entertaining a hypothetical. It sounds like someone leaning toward running. And then something interesting happened Thursday afternoon. West Virginia announced at the summit a staggering $12 billion data center project in Mason County. $12 billion. Yet throughout the day, I heard more chatter about Justice and his potential candidacy than I did about Project Tamarack. Think about that. A $12 billion investment, roughly four times West Virginia's annual general revenue budget, was competing for oxygen with a politician who hasn't even announced he's actually running. That doesn't diminish the importance of the data center project. Far from it. We need it. We're glad SDV is investing. But it may tell us something about Justice's argument that West Virginia is missing a spark. If there were no appetite for what Justice is selling, Thursday's massive economic development announcement should have ended the political conversation. It did not. Jim Justice hasn't announced a campaign. He may not for months to come. But make no mistake, he started one heck of a conversation Thursday. And a lot of people are listening. Chris?
4: 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He'll be back at 10:06 with Metro News Talkline. 7:38 on the morning news. Let's go back to the sports desk and get an update with Daniel Woods. Daniel, good morning.
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0: 25. Dawson is serving life without parole for the 2022 beating death of his wife in Alderson. Sentencing in the federal fraud case is set for January the 7th. Dawson faces up to 10 additional years in prison and must repay the full amount. If you see news happening, text news 35651 to submit a tip. That's your news update. I'm Fred Persinger II.
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11: This is Metro News, the voice of West Virginia. With your Metro News Entertainment Report, I'm Chris Lawrence. Dolly Parton's Imagination Library could be fully funded by Tennessee's 2027 state budget.
12: Do Tennessee lawmakers want the state to pick up the tab for Dolly Parton's Imagination Library? House Speaker Cameron Sexton and Chairman Bo Watson have pledged to include it as part of Tennessee's 2027 budget. If the proposal is approved, the state would cover the cost that participating counties typically handle, funding 100% of Dolly Parton's Imagination Library in Tennessee beginning next year. Since launching in 1995, Parton's Imagination Library has gifted more than 300 million books at no cost to 3 million plus children around the world. The program provides free books each month to children up to age 5. Michelle Polino, Fox News.
11: Now, Michelle also tells us about an honor for Dolly on the Great White Way.
12: Broadway will dim its lights for Dolly Parton and Tim Curry Tuesday, September 8th, per tradition started last year by the Broadway League. All Broadway theaters dim their lights once a quarter to honor members of the theater community who passed. The September 8th dimming will also honor the late Glenn Hansard, Clive Davis, Louise Lasser, Harold Wheeler, and other artists and performers who have passed. A musical about Parton's life is coming to Broadway later this year. She was a co-writer and lead producer on Dolly, a True Original Musical, set to begin previews in December, featuring her own songs. Parton also wrote the Tony-nominated score for 9 to 5, the musical, which ran on Broadway in 2009. Michelle Polino, Fox News.
11: A former Justice Department attorney is suing, saying she got fired because she would not recommend that a famous actor get his gun rights restored.
13: Liz Hoyer had been working on pardons in the DOJ when she got fired last year. Her lawsuit says it happened after she said no to a request from the staff of then Deputy Attorney General Todd Blanche. The staffers had been looking to restore the gun rights of Mel Gibson, who had lost them due to a domestic violence conviction. Blanche said at a Senate confirmation hearing he knew nothing about that when he fired her. He said she was let go because she was making decisions that were inconsistent with President Trump's authority. In Washington, Joel Nadeau, Fox News.
11: And it was on this day in 1991 that we lost
14: you say you love me.
11: The great Dottie West after a car wreck leaving the Grand Ole Opry. We'll let her close us out. I'm Chris Lawrence on Metro News, the voice of West Virginia.

0: Expected loss of jobs.
1: July's jobs report raised fresh questions about the strength of the labor market, making this morning's report an important test of whether it was a one-month stumble or the start of a more persistent slowdown in hiring. The report also takes on added significance after Fed Chair Kevin Warsh's Jackson Hole remarks kept the door open to a September rate hike.
0: Fox's Hillary Barsky on Wall Street. Stock futures are mixed ahead of the report the day after big gains. I'm Dave Anthony, and this is Fox News.
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2: This is Metro News, the voice of West Virginia. 8:15 now on the morning news, and still ahead, Daniel Woods will have an update on sports. Right now, though, in our Metro News backgrounder, as we do every Friday in the football season, we welcome the voice of the Marshall Thundering Herd, Steve Cotton. Steve, good morning.
3: Good morning. I've missed you on my Fridays, Chris.
2: Well, I'm back for 10 weeks here, so we got that going for us. I tell you what, Marshall has a tall order to open up this campaign.
3: It does. In front of a crowd that might be the largest ever to watch Marshall play in person. The capacity right now, they're doing a renovation at Penn State, and the capacity is 52 above the biggest crowd Marshall's ever played in, which was at your alma mater, the University of Tennessee, in 2003.
2: How about that?
3: It's going to be about 109,000 by the end of the season.
2: Oh, so. My goodness. Yeah, so yeah. So that's probably, and they're probably going to be, you know, all raucous because it's their opener as well. So, yeah, I mean, but you know what? Why not? Why not go in there and sell out? That's what happened at Notre Dame. So it's not like it's unprecedented.
3: Yes, and there are certain things that you need to take care of to make games like that happen. And virtually every time Marshall has won games like this, at Kansas State when it was number 6 in the country, at Notre Dame, against Virginia Tech at Edwards Stadium a couple of years ago, Marshall almost always has won the turnover battle, and in most of those games has actually taken a turnover for a touchdown. At Notre Dame, it was Stephen Gilmore with the pick 6 to seal it up at the end of the game. So Daquan Smith, veteran safety for Marshall, who was on the field at Notre Dame, who was on the field for Virginia Tech, has been telling his guys all week and told us in the media session, there are no my bads after the play this week. If we want to win a game, the opportunity is going to be there a handful of times, and you have to make that play when you have the chance, and that's what gives you a chance to win it.
2: Yeah, and like you said, and but Marshall has a pretty good nucleus of what was a decent team last year coming back.
3: A lot of the offense is back, and when they were healthy last year, it was a pretty good crew. And Carlos Del Rio Wilson, preseason Sun Belt Conference Player of the Year at quarterback, that's a really good place to start. The defense needed significant improvement this year, and that's where there was an entire overhaul. The coaching staff on that side of the ball is all new, but he's not new to us. Brad Lambert's back as the defensive coordinator. His third stint at Marshall, the teams have always been not even solid, good under his tutelage. He has veterans like Dean Hood, who's been a college head coach in the secondary as an assistant with him. Chip West has been here before as in the secondary. So these guys have a proven track record. They know how to put together a good defense. If we have the right talent on the field, that will be much improved this year. I'm confident of that.
2: All right. What time is kickoff tomorrow?
3: Kickoff's at 3:30, and we are on the air at 1:30 across the Thundering Herd Sports Network.
2: Good deal. Have a great trip and a great broadcast. We'll talk to you next Friday, Steve.
3: Looking forward to it. Thank you, Chris. Have a good one.
2: All right. There he is, Steve Cotton, the voice of the Marshall Thundering Herd. Let's get up to date on the rest of the day's sports, and Daniel Woods has that. Morning, Daniel.
4: Good morning, Chris. The West Virginia football team also kicks off its season on Saturday. Coastal Carolina comes to Morgantown with a new head coach, Ryan Beard. WVU head coach Rich Rodriguez says as a result, there are a lot of

0: knowns.
1: They got some really good football players. You're not really sure where they're going to be lined up all the time, so that's a little bit of a challenge of doing that. And then offensively, they could be a whole lot of new stuff that we have not seen, that Coach Alley hasn't seen, and he's really good at adjusting stuff. But in the first half, that's the biggest challenge that we face on defense.
0: Kickoff in that game tomorrow at noon. High school football is back for week two tonight. The full schedule available at WVMetJourneys.com right now. We'll have coverage of the biggest games all night. And high school game night is back on the airwaves tonight at 9:30 on many of these same stations. Two teams already have their week two wins. Roane County beating Buffalo 53-21. Robert C. Byrd sitting through a two-hour rain delay and scoring in the final minute to beat Fairmont Senior 26-21. Musselman is 0-2 after a Thursday loss 36-7 at Loudoun Valley, Virginia. The West Virginia men's soccer team's game against Akron is considered a no contest after being interrupted by weather last night. That game was stopped in the 47th minute and will not count. The rivalry between WVU and Marshall in women's soccer is back on Sunday, and WVU coach Nikki Izzo-Brown says it's an important game.
2: We know it's a big rival. It's going to be exciting because it's a Sunday night, so I think it makes it a bit different, but we know we have respect for the rivalry, and we're excited to get back home and get another game under our belts.
0: Kickoff Sunday at 7. 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
4: West Virginia Supreme Court Justice Bill Wooten returned to work Thursday after being treated for dehydration. Wooten became ill on the bench during oral arguments Wednesday morning and was taken to CAMC Memorial Hospital. He was evaluated, given fluids, and released Wednesday evening. In a statement, Wooten thanked his colleagues, court security, first responders, and everyone who offered prayers and well wishes. The Raleigh County native says he's feeling much better and is grateful to be back at work serving the people of West Virginia. West Virginia State Police will conduct a DUI checkpoint next week in Mercer County. The checkpoint is scheduled for Thursday, September 10th from 6 p.m. until midnight along Route 104, also known as Oakville Road. Alternate routes include Route 20, U.S. Route 460, and Old Oakville Road. State police say the checkpoint is intended to raise public awareness and deter drivers from operating a vehicle while impaired by drugs or alcohol. Raleigh County Schools is hiring mechanics and bus operators for its transportation department. The district is offering $158.75 per day with training provided. Employees receive weekends and holidays off in a work flexible schedule, alternating between 6 a.m. and 2 p.m. and 9 a.m. to 5 p.m. Applicants must obtain a Class B commercials driver's license with the required endorsements and complete background, physical, competency, and drug screenings. Training classes begin soon. For more information, call the Raleigh County Schools Transportation Department at 304-256-4560. An inmate serving life in prison for murder has pleaded guilty to fraudulently collecting more than $354,000 in veterans' benefits. 38-year-old Zachary Hess Dawson admitted falsely claiming he suffered from PTSD related to Army service in Afghanistan. Prosecutors say he received the benefits from January 2017 through September of 2025. Dawson is serving life without parole for the 2022 beating death of his wife in Alderson. Sentencing in the federal fraud case is set for January the 7th. Dawson faces up to 10 additional years in prison and must repay the full amount. If you see news happening, text news 35651 to submit a tip. That's your news update. I'm Fred Persinger II.
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0: Morning news time is 8:27. I'm Chris Lawrence.
1: And I'm Daniel Woods.
0: The jury in the trial of Lindsay Clancy, that Massachusetts mother facing murder charges in the deaths of her three young children, is expected back for more deliberating today. And there have been some contentious moments in court. The lawyer for Clancy is demanding that one of the jurors be removed, saying that he believes that the latest note from the jury indicates they can't reach a verdict because that single juror is ignoring the judge's instructions on reasonable doubt and is instead focused solely on finding his client guilty. Now, the judge has refused to remove the juror. Here is Aaron Katursky.
2: The judge, before deliberations even begin for what is a seventh day, is expected to question the holdout juror. And it may happen in open court and really get a sense, perhaps, of what's going on. Because the concern is that this one holdout could cause a mistrial. This jury, remember, has been deadlocked for days.
0: The jury has twice told the judge they can't reach a verdict. The jury has deliberated for about 36 hours so far. If Clancy is found not guilty due to a lack of criminal intent, she could be sent to a psychiatric facility. The jury could also find her guilty of murder or of manslaughter.
1: Higher oil prices after recent fighting in the Middle East are making for more expensive road trips this Labor Day weekend.
3: The ongoing war sending gas prices to record levels for Labor Day weekend, and drivers are feeling the impact.
4: I think that it is another massive bill that I likely can't afford.
3: According to Gas Buddy, regular unleaded is at around $4.13 a gallon on average now nationwide, and diesel has hit a new record at $5.82 a gallon.
1: That's ABC's Alex Stone reporting.
0: Nearly a week and a half after the deadly flash flooding in the Himalayas, ABC's Victor Oquendo says some of those missing have been found alive.
5: Two trapped workers have just been rescued alive from a tunnel.

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7: Hey, good morning, Chris.
6: Well, we're going into a long holiday weekend here. What is Wall Street going to do? I got to believe that trading's going to be light because they're all heading to the Hamptons here by noon, probably.
7: Yeah, I guess this is officially the end of summer, so hopefully we'll come back on Tuesday with more robust volume than what we've seen in the month of August. But yesterday, Wall Street gave investors something to smile about. Stocks staged a strong rally across the board. That's the second day in a row we've had a broad advance. The Dow Jones Industrials rose over 600 points. That was 1.2%. The S&P gained just over 1%. And the tech-heavy NASDAQ, Chris, led the way, was up 1.4%. This is one of the best trading sessions we've seen in several weeks. I think the Dow posted its best day since August the 4th. And really the tailwind that the stocks caught yesterday was a Federal Reserve Governor, Christopher Waller. He came out and said that he would be, quote, inclined, unquote, to support holding rates steady at their September 15th to 16th meeting. And anytime that inflation continues to cool or that we think interest rates aren't going to go up, that calms the fears. And when you have these interest rate expectations easing, then that becomes a tailwind for growth stocks and technology companies. They typically benefit the most. And that's exactly what happened yesterday as investors moved back into tech. Artificial intelligence stocks popped. A Snowflake stock, it's a software company, was up over 20%. NVIDIA was once again in the spotlight. They came out and said they were going to make an acquisition. Financial stocks also had a really strong day. And the only thing that really didn't participate in the rally was energy stocks, which they've been on a tear.
6: Yeah, I was going to say.
7: Crude oil still hovering above $91 a barrel. Now, going into today's trading, Chris, the focus shifts squarely to the labor market, and we had the non-farm payrolls report. They were expecting this number to be 56,000 jobs added. It came in at 162,000.
6: Wow.
7: Yeah, the futures were down about 45 points. Now they're down 146. So those are very strong numbers, and this was after July's number where they lost over 20,000 jobs. The unemployment rate held steady.

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2: As veterans, we've dealt with noise. 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We can handle that kind of noise. 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Seems like everyone's talking all at once and over each other because they just want to be heard. They're taking selfies and oversharing. But we know that it's not about hearing. It's about listening. Listening to what's actually happening with our fellow veterans. Understanding each other because we share the same experiences, the same vocabulary, following the same paths that others have walked. If only we can pick up the trail. 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
1: A big rebound in the job market. I'm Dave Anthony, Fox News. Hiring was almost triple what economists predicted last month.
2: The expectation was 56. We came in at 162,000. The unemployment rate did stay the same, 4.1%.
1: In addition to that, Fox Business Network Cheryl Cassone also reports there's a revision, wiping away the initial report of the prior month's loss of jobs.
2: We lost 23,000 jobs for July. Now they're telling us that it's July, a gain of 21,000.
1: Now bad news for truckers and farmers and others who use diesel. The Iran conflict is hitting them like never before. That fuel has spiked up today to a record high, $5.85 per gallon, eclipsing the prior all-time diesel high after Russia invaded Ukraine in 2022. AAA's national average for regular gas, $4.14, higher than any Labor Day weekend ever. Vice President Vance says,
3: the Iranians are going to shoot at ships like crazy people, and we're going to do what we have to do in order to ensure that their efforts don't lead to a worldwide energy crisis.
1: Fox's Steve Harrigan reports from Tel Aviv, things are much worse financially in Iran.
4: The level of inflation is about 70% a year, and the local currency, the rial, has pretty much been in a free fall.

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1: 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Today, partly sunny with a strong afternoon thunderstorm possible, high 91. Tonight, scattered thunderstorms, otherwise mainly clear, low 69. Tomorrow, sun and clouds with a couple of thunderstorms, high 84. Sunday, sun and clouds with thunderstorms and spots, high 77. And then on Labor Day Monday, we're looking at sun and clouds, high 78.
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2: Welcome into Radio Roundtable for this Friday, September the 4th. Fred Persinger II with you. Hope you're having a great day on this Friday. Coming on the show at 9:35 this morning, we'll be joined by Rusty Udy. We'll continue to talk high school sports coming up with him. Starting us off this morning, I'll do each and every Friday during the high school football season. Fred Persinger, host of High School Game Night, joins me. How are you?
3: I'm well.
2: It is week number two. Hard to believe we're already 20% through the season.
3: That's crazy. I mean, you know, seemingly it takes forever to get here, and then it goes by really quick.
2: Well, I mean, you know, when you think about it, after next week's games, we'll start getting the rankings. I mean, it's amazing.
3: That's right. Yeah, amazing. They will be a week from Tuesday. Yeah. We'll get them. So
2: it's crazy.
3: It won't be long. Yeah. And, you know, it's to the weather tonight. I've already had a few games that's been bumped up to about 8 o'clock because of the heat index. So I know the Independence game in Charlotte, North Carolina, tonight was supposed to kick at 7. Now it's not going to kick till 8. So I think we're going to see that even as we get deeper into today.
2: Yeah, there might be some more games being moved up. I know there was some games that were played last night. We'll go through. But there were also, you know, there has been some talk of some games being moved. So not days, but just later. So.
3: Yeah, later. Just let the sun go down a little more.
2: Yeah, no, exactly. I think all games should start at 7:30 anyway, so there you go. Last week, I don't know if you heard, last week I think Washington and Woodrow is the only two places in the state that have their press box on the side where the sun sets. So it's right in your eyes.
3: Yeah, that's a killer.
2: And then, you know, at Beckley, okay, it's bad before the game starts, but at 7:30 when you start the games, the sun set, you're fine. Well, last week we started at 7. Sun was in our eyes for the first 30 minutes of the game, and I'll be daggone 7:30, sun goes down, you see perfectly.
3: Yeah.
2: That's another reason why you got to play at 7:30.
3: Well, there's an awful lot of teams. I would say, honestly, right now, I know across the state, there's probably 60% of the teams kick at 7.
2: Yeah, that's crazy.
3: And it used to be 100% of the teams kicked at 8.
2: I was going to bring that up because that was before my time.
3: Yeah, when I was doing play-by-play for Beckley, we'd kick at 8.
2: I like that.
3: Well, we did that just because it used to be that coal miners and people worked late, and then you gave them time to go home and get something to eat, and then they came to the ball game, so you kicked at 8. And, you know, they got away from that for some reason.
2: No, I like the 8 o'clock. I mean, it's Friday night. What are you going to do? I mean, you can sleep in on Saturday.
3: Well, again, but you don't want it, that's well and good, unless you're in Washington, you have to drive back.
2: Yeah.
3: But then it's a little, you know, you'd like to get out there as soon as you could.
2: Well, you just got to drive faster.
3: I mean, that's what we did last night. Not a school bus. Doesn't work that way.
2: Well, yeah, that's true. All right, man, let's get into some games that are going on. As we said, three games were played last night. I guess one in each class. Quad A, Triple A, and Double A were played last
3: night. That's correct, yes.
2: Quad A game, Loudoun Valley, Virginia defeats Musselman 36-7. Musselman now 0-2 on the year.
3: Right. I think the big surprise, though, was certainly in Class AAA and Robert C. Byrd and Fairmont Senior. Fairmont Senior now 0-2. And, I mean, I say, what?
2: Yeah.
3: What's going on there? I don't know. I know they lost quite a bit. And if you remember, the team that beat them last year in the playoffs was Robert C. Byrd. Knocked them out in the quarterfinals, so Byrd comes back in the second game of the year and beats them again. Fairmont Senior, 0-2 for the first time since 2001, 25 years.
2: Yeah, it's been a while. So.
3: Yeah, and RCB, they're 2-0 for the first time in 5 years. Yeah. 2021 is the last time they were 2-0.
2: Yeah.
3: So, again, that one's a little surprising. And then no surprise with what Roane County did to Buffalo last night.
2: Yeah, Roane County wins 53-21. So, those were the games that were played last night. Most of the games, I guess, are being played today. I haven't seen if there's too many games on Saturday.
3: No games on Saturday.
2: I wouldn't think so.
3: Yeah, three games last night and 53 are scheduled for today.
2: Yeah. All right, so that is what's going on. We look at – let's start with the games of the week. Your Quad A game of the week should have

0: in Beckley and East, but it's not. Spring Mills and Wheeling Park.
1: Yeah, I think this is going to be a much better game than Beckley and Greenbrier East. Spring Mills coming across the mountain. The Cardinals, see what Marcus Law has got. I mean, 1-0 doesn't mean too much. Wheeling Park came from behind to get a good win last week. So Chris Dougherty evidently has got a better team this year than we've seen. So we'll see. It could be a good, good ball game certainly tonight.
0: Not surprised your Class AAA game of the week is Martinsburg at Bridgeport.
1: Yeah, we didn't have to even think about that.
0: I said yesterday, I think that should be your quad A and triple A game of the week.
1: Well, it could have been, but we don't do it that way. You know, this marks the sixth time that the two teams have met, only the second time they've met in the regular season. And Martinsburg has won 4 of the first 5 games they've played. So, honestly, Martinsburg, I think, wins tonight.
0: Yeah.
1: But both teams and both coaches, we had both coaches on High School Sports Line on Wednesday night, and both coaches said, without a doubt, that their teams are going to be better, win or lose, by playing this game. And I think this game's great for high school football. Second game of the season. I thought Dave Walker had probably the best line of the night. He said, hey, let me put it out there because this is a true story. He said, Bridgeport called us and they wanted to play us. And he said, anytime anybody in the state of West Virginia is calling us to play, they must be pretty good.
0: Yeah, no doubt. It's good to see. I think it would be more – I don't want to say a blowout, but
1: I don't think it'll be a blowout.
0: I think that the touchdown differential would be better if it was at Martinsburg, but Martinsburg having to come play at Wayne Jamison Field is going to be a packed house. I think that will keep them around for a while, but I still think the way Martinsburg plays with that spread formation, they go fast, they can score quick. If they score a couple of times with the way Bridgeport plays offense and keeps the ball on the ground, that's tough to come back.
1: Well, that's the key, though. If Bridgeport can take care of the ball.
0: Exactly. Bridgeport scores first.
1: They can make that game really
0: long. So I think the first possession, the first quarter of that game is going to be huge.
1: Yeah, I asked Tyler Ferris, head coach of Bridgeport, if they won the toss, they would definitely take the ball. And he said, well,
0: they'll take in the ball.
1: Yeah, I thought that. And he said, well, we won't disclose all our secrets, Fred. And I thought, that ain't no secret. Coach, you win the flip, you won't take the ball.
0: You're going to take the ball, you're going to kneel it and take it at the 20-yard line, and then you're going to run 15 times.
1: They play that single wing, and, it's one that's worked for them,
0: question.
1: And he thinks that Martinsburg runs the single wing, too. They just spread it out more.
0: Yeah.
1: Than Bridgeport does. Well, Bridgeport will want to run between the tackles. Martinsburg has got some really, really nice weapons on the outside.
0: Well, that's why they do that. I mean, they've got the weapons on the outside to do that. They've got the speed.
1: I think it'll be a good ball game. I think Martinsburg wins. I do not think it'll be a blowout, and I could be totally wrong, but I just don't think so.
0: Yeah, I agree. All right, Class AA game of the week here in Southern West Virginia. Princeton taking on Bluefield. People say, wow, Bluefield lost to Graham. That's kind of like what we look at with Beckley and Greenbrier East. That's a rivalry game. You don't know what's going to happen in that game. Those two teams have played very close games throughout the year, so that really wasn't a big surprise to me. This could be interesting tonight. I think Bluefield's got a chip on their shoulder. They remember what happened to them last year against Princeton. This could be interesting at Mitchell Stadium tonight.
1: Yeah, I was surprised that Bluefield lost last week. I really was. I don't think I've ever seen Freddie Simon so giddy in all my life as he was talking about this year because of who he returned, what he returned. He knew how good he was, so deep up front in that offensive line. He said he had 7 guys and all 7 could start for anybody in the state on the offensive line. So he felt really, really good. And, it was not a low-scoring affair against Graham. Both teams put a lot of points up on the board. Now, you look tonight with Princeton coming to Mitchell Stadium. Nathan Tanner's never lost at Princeton since he's been there because he's only been there 2 years, but he won all 14 of them last year, and he won last week against Capital. Expected to win against Capital. Capital really, really down this year, particularly after losing Day-Day Robinson. So, again, I think it'll be a good ball game. I think Princeton loses, but I'm not sure.
0: Yeah.
1: It's one of those things.
0: Yeah, I know. I don't know either. But
1: I need a flip of the coin.
0: It'd be interesting to see how Bluefield bounces back tonight after last week.
1: Yeah, and I think it's good that they're playing somebody like a Princeton that's a real, real good rival, as opposed to just playing Mingo Central or somebody that come in and could catch them while they're down.
0: Yeah.
1: I don't think they'll be down tonight. I think they'll be ready to play. But I think they'll have to be ready to play. But if you remember last year,

0: You know, they were, I think it was like 1-2.
1: Yeah.
0: And then they won 8 in a row and made it to the championship game. So.
1: Yeah, exactly. So we'll follow that tonight as well. Class Single A game of the week, Pendleton County and East Hardy.
0: Always good when those two teams get together. Both are undefeated. Both won rather handily last week. So expect the same thing. And then again, in all fairness, not a lot of great competitive games when you look to Single A this week, but that one really stands out to you.
1: Of course, also you've got the number one team in Single A, Wheeling Central. They're playing a team that's undefeated. What do you know about Fort Fry?
0: Fort Fry beat them last year, I can tell you that.
1: Yeah.
0: So, Fort Fry is legit. The Cadets, they're undefeated too, so they are a solid, solid football team. They're not near the team that Independence is playing tonight, but Fort Fry is very good. That's the team that Independence is playing. My goodness gracious, I mean, they are a private academy team. You know where they played last week?
1: Yeah, they played. They
0: played a team from Texas.
1: Texas, yeah.
0: In Dublin, Ireland.
1: Is that what that last week? Dublin.
0: They were in Dublin, Ireland. John Lilly, I had him on the show Wednesday night. He said, "I'm just praying they still got a lot of jet lag because these guys are good. They've got 3 Division I kids already signed." So, they're legit, no doubt. They're legit. But, again, I think John Lilly's another guy, much like the game with Bridgeport and Martinsburg. He's going to find out about his kids tonight. You know, how do you measure up against a team that is better than you? Are you going to lay down? Are you going to play? What's going to be the deal? Because last week they were trailing 21-7 in the fourth quarter and came back and scored 21 straight points to win 28-21. Against the team from Pennsylvania. So that's a good, good win. But that was at home. He didn't have to go to Charlotte, North Carolina. We'll see what happens tonight.
1: Yeah, another matchup in Single A that could be interesting, Pocahontas County and Meadow Bridge.
0: Yeah, almost picked that one as our game of the week. Big win last week for Pocahontas County when they beat Tucker County at Tucker. That doesn't usually happen. So nice win for the Warriors. We'll see tonight against the Meadow Bridge Wildcats. Always seeming over the last few years are in the mix. They've really started playing really good football there, so we'll see what happens tonight.
1: Yeah. And Class AA, you know, we've talked about a couple of the matchups. Another one's kind of interesting to me here locally is Sherman against James Monroe.
0: Yeah, no doubt. The Sherman Tide are good.
1: Yeah.
0: I mean, and that's a good rivalry. John Mustaine really happy with that rivalry with the Sherman Tide of Seth, and he likes keeping them on the schedule, and Sherman likes to play the game. I think it'll be a good matchup. I think John Mustaine learned a lot about his ball club last week as they had to come from behind in overtime to beat Greenbrier East. Greenbrier East missed the field goal in the overtime first possession, and then, of course, John Mustaine's crew got the touchdown. But that was a good test for them, and I think they'll find out tonight how good are they going to be this year. They're talking about the Mavericks. We'll find out because Sherman Tide's for real.
1: Yeah. All right, Class AAA games to watch out for across the state. You got Capital, Cabell Midland. Interesting to see how Capital bounces back after last week.
0: They will not bounce back. I think Capital will be lucky if they win at all this year. Just one of those things. Great coach. Teron Rush is one of the really, really good guys that took over for John Carpenter, but we took over after losing everybody. I mean,
1: yeah,
0: they just don't have anybody.
1: Yeah.
0: And Cabell Midland's got it back now. You know, they won very, very handily last week against Oak Hill on the road. So we'll see tonight. I just don't think that Capital comes close tonight. I think Cabell Midland. I don't think they're back to the Cabell Midlands that we've known in the past, but they're getting there.
1: Yeah. South Charleston, Chapmanville, that could be interesting tonight.
0: Yeah. Again, Zach Belcher was on the show Wednesday night, and he's excited about this game. Donnie Mays has got a good ball club. I mean, I don't think they're 63-0 or something like that. They won last week against a team that you expected them to beat. But, again, I don't know. That one is – Chapmanville made it all the way to the championship game. Mm-hmm. Well, they made it to the semifinals last week or last year. So, I don't know. They've got a few kids back from that team. Zach's awfully happy about his ball club. He'll find out tonight against Donnie's team.
1: Yeah. Rivalry game going on in Clendenin tonight. Winfield taking on Herbert Hoover.
0: That'll be bad. It'll be bad. It's going to be so bad. Herbert Hoover is good. Herbert Hoover is, in my estimation right now, one of the top 3 teams in the state, regardless of class. And Winfield lost everything again. They don't have anybody at all that can step up and compete against a Husky ball club that

0: we'll lay it on. They'll lay it on them because that's a big, huge rivalry. The coaches don't get along. So, yeah, I think Herbert Hoover wins in a blowout tonight.
1: Kind of interesting matchup, I think, going on at Spring Valley tonight. You've got Parkersburg and Spring Valley, both teams 0-1. And I know we're only in week two, but when you talk about a very competitive class AAA field, this is a big game tonight for Spring Valley.
0: No doubt. No doubt. Brad Dingus' ball club, they need to win tonight. This would be a nice win if they could get Parkersburg and snap back from, you know, getting beat last week. But as you mentioned, both teams 0-1. I like Spring Valley. We'll see. I don't know how good Parkersburg is going to be this year, though.
1: Yeah. All right, Class Quad A games real quick across the state. GW and Hurricane tonight, first game of the year for Hurricane.
0: Yeah, GW is legit. I mean, they are really, really good. So Hurricane opens up. You know, they've got a new coach. I don't know. I think GW proved last week against Spring Valley that they're going to be one of the teams that's definitely going to be in the hunt in the playoffs. And they don't have, you know, they got Beckley at last, but, you know, they still got Huntington in there, and they've got Princeton there. They got Princeton at home. They got to have to go to Huntington. I think this is GW all the way tonight.
1: Yeah. Of course, you got University and Parkersburg South. That's the next opponent for Beckley next week in Parkersburg South. They're at home. University probably one of the best university teams they've had in a while.
0: No doubt. No doubt. And Parkersburg South, they gave Wheeling Park everything they wanted last week, and Wheeling Park had to come from behind to get the win. But I don't think they've got anything for University. University, I was talking with Kyle Wiggs last week, and he's been doing University for a long time. He says best team he's seen in a while.
1: Yeah. All right, so those are some of the matchups across the state of West Virginia. Of course, tonight on the Big Dog, the Beckley Flying Eagles travel to Lewisburg. Not as long as the travel on I-64 tonight to take on Greenbrier East, Beckley and East. It's the rivalry games. I mean, you see, if you follow social media, there's been some going back and forth, as there usually is. You expect a big crowd tonight from Beckley to make the trip over to watch the game. So this is one of those rivalry games, man, that you really don't know what's going to happen in this one.
0: Yeah, and here's my thought process with this one. Beckley cannot give up 26 points tonight on the road to Greenbrier East. They just cannot do it, because that's really going to give some confidence to Ray Lee's ball club. And honestly, Beckley should win this one by 2-3 touchdowns. But again, you let Greenbrier East hang around. I know for a fact this week that Street Surratt had to work on defense a lot.
1: Yeah.
0: Could not have been happy with that defensive performance last week, even though they won, you know, by, 55-26, I think was the final. Beckley's offense, Gage was pretty good last week.
1: That's what
0: kick to him, I'm telling you.
1: Well, I was going to ask you that, because I was talking to Coach about this. We were trying to, and I don't have, and I've got the record book, but I don't have all the things that's happened. I mean, you don't keep a lot of the things. He was trying to think. He doesn't know of a player that ever has ran two kickoffs back for Beckley. He mentioned Stephon Ross, maybe.
0: Yeah. You know,
1: but I can't remember.
0: Season, not in a game.
1: Yeah.
0: You know,
1: that's what we were thinking.
0: I think, you know, hey, you do that. You run back a kickoff twice in a season. That's pretty good.
1: Yeah.
0: But to do it in a game?
1: Yeah.
0: Wow. I could not believe Washington was kicking to him after that first one.
1: Yeah.
0: But they did, and he made them pay again. So good for him. Good for that youngster. You know, I guarantee you Ray Lee's seen that film. I'll be shocked if they even come close to kicking the ball again.
1: Yeah, it's like we were talking. The good thing, and this is one thing that Coach has, Surratt has this year, he's got talent from the standpoint of speed. He said, okay, we'll put Gage back there deep. If you don't want to kick it to Gage, about 10 yards up, you got Javonte Wines standing there. He can bring it back. And then you got the freshman, Johnson Hill. He can take one back. So he's got some weapons back there. He's not, you know, he's not going to change things around. And so I think we might see some onside kick attempts tonight.
0: Well,
1: I don't think they're going to try to give up
0: a short field.
1: Well, that's what Coach said. Coach said, hey, look, he said, here's the deal. We're going to keep those guys back there where they're at.
0: Yeah.
1: If they want to kick it deep to us, we'll take our chance.
0: Yeah.
1: If they don't want to kick it deep to us, we'll recover the ball at the 50-yard line and go.
0: Yeah, I just don't see a veteran coach like Ray Lee giving up field advantage that much. I think you kick it deep. Here's something else I think you have to really, really keep in mind. You know, you've got a high school kicker. And they're just going to kick the ball. I mean, they are not, and I don't want this to sound bad, but to me they're not trained enough, talented enough right now in the stage to be able to place that kick where they want it. They kick the ball.
1: Yeah.
0: It goes deep, it goes deep.

0: and they like to see that end-over-end kick going deep on the kickoff. So,
1: I think
0: they kick it deep and then take the chances of the defense.
1: I'll say this about Beckley's kicker, though. Vince Umberger, Jerry Umberger's son, who plays soccer. He can kick it. Coach told me, and I saw him warm up, because I, you know, you hear this, he's like, hey, okay, we'll see. But I was watching him warm up last week. Coach has confidence in Vince Umberger from 40 yards out.
0: Yeah,
1: to kick a 50-yard field goal.
0: But again, that's kicking it deep, and that's what kickers can do.
1: And I mean, he's got some placement. So I don't know, man. I think it's gonna be interesting. I just gotta, you know, you gotta, like I've told, and Jacob talked about this last week before we end of the year. He said, look, he said, there's been a lot of really good Beckley teams go to Greenbrier East and lose.
0: He's right. Oh,
1: you know,
0: no
1: and you
0: doubt.
1: Can't. Yeah, you can't overlook this game at
0: you
1: all.
0: You never ever overlook a rival game. Yeah. You just don't do it.
1: Especially
0: if you do. Ask about Freddie Simon, Bluefield, and Grant.
1: Well, yeah, but also from the standpoint from what these kids have to realize for Beckley, if Greenbrier East goes 1-9, and their one win is Beckley, they're happy.
0: Well, if West Virginia went 1-11 and beat Pitt, they're happy.
1: Exactly.
0: You know, that's what a rival does for you, and that's why they're so important. I think if Beckley and Greenbrier East ever quit playing each other, that'd be the dumbest move athletic directors
1: could ever
0: make.
1: I think of all the things that you talk about scheduling with Beckley and the conference and 4A and the only 4A team south of Charleston, and the challenges they have to do scheduling-wise, the one change that will not happen unless Greenbrier East decides not to play, Beckley and East will play.
0: Yeah, I agree. And I don't think Greenbrier East will
1: decide not to.
0: Like you said, there's going to be a heck of a crowd there tonight.
1: It's a money game. It's going to be hot and sunny.
0: It's going to be beautiful.
1: Be
0: and a beautiful place to play.
1: Yes,
0: it's a game that has to be played. And you're right. Beckley on paper should win. However,
1: I still say we're still trying to get them to rename the field Brent Osborne Field. I mean, I'm just trying. I've talked to Soup about it. I've talked
0: hold
1: to Mark
0: your breath, Schultz. Okay.
1: I'm just saying, man, 6 touchdowns in a game.
0: You know? Hold your breath.
1: Okay. I tell Brent about that, he just smiles.
0: Yeah, well, that's what Brent would do. But, I think Beckley wins, but Beckley better be ready to play.
1: Yeah, no doubt about it. All right, real quick, college football. Wet Mountaineers start off tomorrow against Coastal Carolina. Is that a 3-touchdown game?
0: No.
1: I'll tell you what.
0: Coastal Carolina's picked to do well in the Sun Belt this year. Do not look past the Chancellors. They're legit. Now, West Virginia does not have the same tough opponent that Marshall does. But, it's not going to be a cakewalk, I don't think. I think Coastal Carolina, I just think they come in and give the Mountaineers a lot. Who knows about this Mountaineer team? He's picked his quarterback, guy that played at Oklahoma. That should be good. But I think Sonny Fox has proven what he could do, too. So I was a little surprised he didn't get the nod. So this kid must be legit. I think West Virginia wins, but I don't think it's 3 touchdowns.
1: It's amazing. I've seen on different networks when they talk about an upset in week 1, multiple times they've said Marshall over Penn State.
0: No, not going to happen.
1: Multiple times.
0: Not going to happen.
1: I'm just saying, multiple times.
0: I just think Matt Campbell has a lot to prove. I don't think he's left any stone uncovered. I think he knows about Marshall and how they've gone on the road and pulled some upsets and should have pulled a couple of more. I think the Nittany Lions will be ready. And you just want Marshall to show up, look good, make it competitive, get their check, and go home.
1: Yeah.
0: And nobody get hurt.
1: And win.
0: Well, you want them to win. I definitely want them to win. I hope they do. I'm a realist. I just don't think they will. Again, I'm a realist. I don't think West Virginia will blow Coastal Carolina out of the park. I don't think that'll happen either. But, we'll see. Yeah. And the good thing about it is West Virginia kicks at noon and Marshall doesn't kick till 3:30. You can watch them both.
1: You know, I was telling my wife this morning, I will

0: Yeah, noon, and then yeah, you got to get ready and just sit down and chill out and watch those three games. I mean, just that many sucks. I'll flip throughout the day during commercials, see what else is on. But man, those three games really
1: should be good.
0: Should be fun.
1: Should be good.
0: All right, my man, we're gonna go and let you go. Have a safe trip up to Morgantown. We will talk tonight as we continue with game night. See some of those interesting scores come in.
1: There you go. We'll be ready.
0: All right, buddy. Appreciate you.
1: Talk to you.
0: All right, that's Fred Persinger, host of High School Game Night, joining us this morning. We appreciate that. Once again, High School Game Night coming up after our coverage of Shady and Lincoln County here on the WJLS News Network. And, of course, Beckley and East on the Big Dog, 99.5 WJLS. We got to take a break. When we come back, we're joined by Rusty Udy. We'll talk more football, some local games that are going on. We'll also talk about maybe some soccer, maybe some volleyball. We'll golf. I mean, we'll kind of hit on everything. We'll try to do that. It's coming up next here on the WJLS News Network.
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0: complications.
1: I couldn't be the mom my kids needed me to be.
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1: After my last surgery, I got an infection so bad I thought it was going to kill me.
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0: 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Coming up for you tonight here on WJLS News Network, 7 o'clock, you've got Shady and Lincoln County. From Lincoln County, I'll have it for you. And then Beckley and East on the Big Dog at 7 o'clock, kickoff set for 7:30, like all schools should do, is kickoff at 7:30. I will preach that.
1: 7 p.m.
0: Well, 7:30. Now, see, you're really going to be upset because there's that game's being moved to 8 o'clock now.
1: Yeah, and well, that tonight I totally agree with that. I mean, I was out last night at the middle school game at Liberty with Trap Hill and Independence, and man,
0: a little toasty.
1: It was hot. It was hot. Kudos to all those athletes that competed yesterday in whatever sport they competed in. Kudos to them because it was, for us in West Virginia, that was brutal.
0: Yeah. Yeah, no, so you got some teams that are moving to 8 o'clock. We'll see what happens.
1: Yeah, I totally get it.
0: There might be more games moved just from the standpoint they're calling for some severe thunderstorms this afternoon, week as well. So,
1: well, and you know, that turf, I mean, it's a two-edged sword. I mean, it's great. You know, I mean, it's a really great thing, but it does heat up. It heats up really bad.
0: Yeah, no, so we'll see what happens tonight with some of those games, what happens. Some thunderstorms. I would be surprised if there's not some games tonight delayed because of severe thunderstorms. So
1: yeah,
0: we'll see what happens. But
1: hopefully in our area, it's saying more later in the evening, you know, like in the more, actually tomorrow morning.
0: Yeah.
1: So hopefully that's right. But yeah, as much heat as going on with fronts moving in, it could happen at any time.
0: Yeah, that's the bad thing. You know, I've always heard when it's hot and humid and the sun is out, that is not a good thing for thunderstorms popping up. So that's what we've got today. So we'll see what happens.
1: That's right.
0: All right, man, we've got some interesting matchups going on across the area. You were telling me before you came on the air, you're heading over to Pocahontas County and Meadow Bridge. I really think that has a chance to be a very, very good game.
1: Well, I do too. And, you know, I mean, of course, you know, for folks that don't know, Pocahontas County knocked off Tucker County last week, you know, on the road. And, you know, anytime you can go to Tucker County and win, that's impressive. And Pocahontas County's got some, you know, some veteran kids. They've got some good returners. They got a good line. So I think that's going to be an interesting game. Meadow Bridge is, you know, they started off with a big win over Montcalm, and, you know, they're high on that team, too. I mean, you know, the team made the playoff last year, and Coach Wickline thinks like this team is better. So, you know, I think it's going to be a dandy. I mean, it fits all the bill for me because, you know, it's a small town, hometown game. You know, there'll be a lot of people out there and, you know, hooting and hollering. So, you know, it's gonna be a lot of fun. It's gonna be a great atmosphere, and
0: then also
1: it's a weird schedule this week.
0: You get a pretty good pizza too.

0: So, I mean.
1: Well, we typically go to Vandals, which is really good there. It's kind of an unknown place. It's right there, just right off the exit for I-64. But now, last time we went down there, they were so swamped with making pizzas for the football game. You know, of course, we got, you know, got it at the football game. So if that's the case this week, we may call an audible and go to Grandview Diner, which is also really good.
0: Yeah, that's good stuff, too.
1: Right off the exit at Shady. So, yeah, we're going to do one of the two. But, yeah, it's going to be Pizza Friday, that's for sure.
0: Yeah, I like the hot dogs at Grandview Diner. Hot dogs.
1: Boy, I tell you, they are good. Yeah, I tell you, that place is awesome. That's a good little place.
0: Yes, it is. No doubt about it. So give them a plug. Good stuff there. All right, so let's talk about some of these other matchups going on locally, because you do have some good matchups, no doubt about it. You've got that one that you're going to, but also down in Mercer County, you got Princeton taking on Bluefield. Really interested to see how Bluefield bounces back from last week. It did not surprise me that Graham won, because it's Beaver Graham. That happens. I think that's just one of those rivalry games. You really don't know what's going to happen. So it didn't totally surprise me that Bluefield lost that game. I'll be interested to see how Bluefield bounces back tonight against Princeton at home.
1: I was kind of surprised in the fact that Bluefield gave up that many points.
0: True.
1: That was the one. But again, you know, didn't know much about Graham. Just always knew they're a good program and always really good. So, you know, that, and like you say, it's whoever wins that game, it's kind of a coin flip, you know, with, you know, the rivalry. But, yeah, the Battle of Mercer County is, you know, pretty brutal too. And, you know, Princeton is definitely not wanting to lose this game to Bluefield, you know, a double-A school, and Princeton being a triple-A school, Princeton wants to keep rolling and not have that blemish. And, you know, it's a tall task for Bluefield to have to, you know, try to beat Princeton after losing to Graham. But, you know, it was weird. You know, Bluefield started really sluggish last year. I think they were 3-2, something like that, 2-3. I can't
0: remember.
1: They
0: were 1-2.
1: Yeah, and so, and then they came firing back and – wound up, you know, basically a play away from winning the state championship. So, you know, I mean, I think they're going to be fine no matter what happens tonight. But I am very curious too to see, you know, how they bounce back and if they can slow Princeton down.
0: Yeah, another interesting matchup here in the southern part of the state going on in Quad A, Oak Hill and Riverside tonight. Oak Hill trying to bounce back, Riverside as well. So that game being played in Quincy. So that will be interesting to see between those two teams.
1: Yeah, I really feel like I think Oak Hill is going to be ready to roll in that game. I would be really shocked if Oak Hill loses that game. I think Oak Hill's better than what the week one, you know, result was. I think Cabell's really a lot better this year, and you know, kind of more of the old Cabell Midland. But I think Oak Hill is strong. I mean, you know, you got a first year quarterback, you know, kind of getting his feet wet in a tough environment last week. And you know, I think he's going to be fine. I think, you know, Kate Compton's one of the best players in the state, no doubt about it, running back, and just a brutal hitting linebacker that, you know, is going to lay the wood to you. So, you know, I think Oak Hill's going to be fine.
0: Another game in Class Quad A, of course, Beckley taking on Greenbrier East. It's the rivalry game, man. It's you don't know what's going to happen in these games.
1: Totally unpredictable. You know, always is. But, you know, this one, you know, when you do look at certain things, you know, it's like, you know, Beckley has a lot of experience, especially in key positions. Greenbrier East is very inexperienced in key positions, and those things can kind of be tough. But it's like you say, in a rivalry game, you know, sometimes kids, you know, reach a level that, you know, that shock you. And, you know, I know the old line goes from – the old adage is that, you know, the biggest improvement is from game one to game two. So – yeah, I think, you know, Greenbrier East really hurt themselves a lot last week, you know, in that game and some things that they did. And those are things you can clean up. And, you know, if the kids do that, then, you know, they can turn things around. And, you know, the thing that really kind of probably would make you a little nervous is, you know, Beckley would probably be considered a pretty heavy favorite in this game, you know, even though it is a rivalry game. And sometimes, you know, you know, I'm not saying the kids are going to lose focus, but, you know, sometimes when you hear all that stuff in the hallways and stuff about how you're going to win and things like that, it can change things a little bit. You still got to play.
0: Yeah,
1: you
0: got to play. But I think, as you and I were talking before we came on there, this Beckley team just feels a little different, you know, from the standpoint of playing with a chip on their shoulder right now. These guys remember, and coaches talk. He told me yesterday in the preview interview that we'll have tonight during the game, he said that, hey, because I asked him, I said, did you talk to the guys a lot, anything about what happened last year when they beat us on our home field, came out and acted like they won the Super Bowl? He said, oh, yeah.

0: He said, we've talked about it. The kids have talked about it. They remember that. So I think they're coming out with a little bit of a chip on their shoulder tonight on the road, which is a good thing. And I know you interviewed Gage Burdette, and he was kind of confident about it. I asked Coach. I said, Coach, did you see what he said? He said, I do not pay attention to social media, so no, I did not. I said, okay. So I didn't say a word. He's confident. But I like that about that young man. If you know Gage Burdette at all, when I saw, and you told me that, you texted me and said, man, you should hear what he said. So when I watched it, I said, that's Gage. That's Gage. He's a very confident kid. He knows his abilities.
1: Yeah.
0: And he's confident. So, I mean, that's just
1: Gage. You know, and athletes are a little different nowadays, you know, I mean, and, you know, just in that regard, you know, I mean, because, you know, in the older days, you would have never said anything like that because, you know, you just didn't. And, you know, coaches, you know, would tell you to kind of overplay the opponent and, you know, underplay yourself. And it's just not that way anymore. You know, kids are more, you know, more open about, yeah, we're going to win, you know, things like that. Social media has kind of opened things up a little more. I mean, I see some banter going back and forth, you know, on the Greenbrier West Summers County game tonight, you know, things like that. So, you know, there's a lot of talk anymore, you know. I mean, you know, it just boils down to when you get between the lines, you got to perform.
0: Yeah. And of course, Gage coming off a great game last week. As you mentioned, you look at it, you want to talk to J-Dub after what he did, over 100 yards rushing, but then – you know, Gage does something that I don't know if it's happened in Beckley football before. I'm going to try to get in touch with Coach Colasurto today to see if he can remember if there has happened where you had two kickoff returns back in a game. So we're going to try to find that out for the game tonight. But, you know, it just doesn't happen very often. And we'll see what happens tonight. And what Coach said, I kind of kid with Coach a little bit. I said, you're going to have to change things up a little bit. He just smiled at me. He said, why do I need to change things up? He said, you got to look who I got back there, man. He said, I got weapons right back there, and he really does. So,
1: yeah. It's kind of pick your poison back there, man. I tell you, it's a, you know, you guys, you know, Beckley might have to look at, you know, watching, you know, for more onside kicks and short little kicks like that because, you know, it's like you said, there's, you know, Gage is a weapon, but there's other weapons back there that, you know, when they get the ball in hand. And, you know, kudos to those guys up front because I saw the video of the first kick and, I think me and you both could have ran through that hole.
0: Well, the second one too. He didn't get touched.
1: Yeah,
0: I mean that, both of them. He didn't get touched, man.
1: Leaked right through there. Yeah.
0: Good job, the guy.
1: I think he said on the second one he had to make a little bit of a move.
0: He had to make one little move, but he still didn't get touched. You know,
1: still didn't get touched. Yeah.
0: And if you know Gage, a lot of times Gage looks for contact. He likes to run people over, but he
1: well, and you know, I think in high school, man, special teams, you can make a difference in special teams, you know. Kudos to the special teams coach at Beckley, you know, because that's, you know, to get that set up like that to where, you know, you can make an impact. Because that's not only is it exciting, but, you know, I mean, that's like a gut shot to the other team, you know. I know this one, you know, the first one was, you know, opening kick, but the second one was after a score. And then so, you know, you're kind of, you know, up, you know, from scoring, and then you get the gut shot right back at you that, you know, the team scores. So,
0: well, the other thing to look at, you take those 14 points off the board, Beckley still scores 41 points on 29 plays.
1: Right.
0: That's impressive, too. So we'll see what happens tonight. All right, another game that's kind of interesting, I think, in the area. You got Liberty Raleigh taking on Pikeview tonight.
1: Yeah, that's you're talking about a game that kind of Liberty needs in a way. You know, it's a triple-A game. You know, Pikeview is a triple-A school, and, you know, Liberty kind of needs a win right now to bounce-back win after, you know, Sherman's a great team. So, you know, that loss did not surprise me. You know, Liberty kind of first-year coach, you know, kind of getting things, you know, lined out and everything. It's going to take a little time. But, you know, Pikeview's really good. I mean, they're more old school. They're going to line it up and run it at you, and, you know, you're not going to get shocked with anything. But, you know, just when you kind of get your eyes stuck in the backfield and you're trying to pound that run, they'll hit the tight end over the middle, and then before you know it, you're really kind of got, you know, one kicked upside your head. So Pikeview's really good, and they're a frustrating team physically. And, you know, that's what they're kind of built on. They're built on power and strength. So, you know, hopefully I get to see them. I think I get to see them later in the year. And, you know, because I saw them when the coach first took over there back against Summers County, and I'm pretty sure Summers won that night, but it was, you could see that just the way he set things up, you know, it was more old school. It was, you know, structure and discipline. And I was like, that team's going to be pretty good.
0: Yeah. Class AA.

0: quick. You've got Wahama taking on Midland Trail at Midland Trail. Were you surprised last week Midland Trail losing the way they did?
1: Well, I think they had some injury issues. I know the quarterback, you know, got hurt. You know, they really had some tough times over there. I mean, I feel for those kids in that program, Jeremy Moore. You know, I mean, they stick to their faith and they hold tight. You know, and man, you're talking about teams being tested, buddy. I tell you, you know, with the kids that had the unfortunate accidents and, you know, they lost their, you know, the Dickerson kid was supposed to be their, you know, quarterback this year. He gets hurt in the offseason in an accident. The quarterback this year, the Shockey kid, was really playing really well. Watched him in the scrimmage game. I was like, well, this kid's going to be a pretty solid little kid. He gets hurt. I don't know how long he's going to be out now. And so, you know, they're really kind of up against it a little bit, and probably the last team you want to see rolling in under these circumstances is Wahama,
0: yeah,
1: who's really, really good, and you know, probably, you know, easily top five team in the state, and so it's going to be a tough one, you know. But those kids over there, they won't make an excuse, they won't, you know, fuss about it. They'll line up and play, and you know, it's a good bunch of kids, and you know, it might wind up being a tough night tonight, but they'll keep coming back and fighting.
0: So. Another game that is going to kind of be interesting tonight, when you look at, I think, is Sherman James Monroe.
1: Yeah, Sherman's tough. I mean, they really got some really good kids and some really talented kids. And you know, they were good last year. Could make a run deep into the playoffs this year. James Monroe, you know, come up with a big win last week against Greenbrier East, you know, but, you know, the stat that stood out to me last week against Greenbrier East is that James Monroe really struggled to run the football. You know, they threw it well, but they do have some weapons, you know, as far as that goes, but they did struggle to run the football. And, you know, typically, you know, in football, you know, if you struggle running it, it's going to be a struggle all the way. So, we'll see. Let's kind of see if they can bounce back on that tonight. I don't think they want to get into a shootout with Sherman. You know, I think that would be a bad thing for them. But, you know, if James Monroe can run the ball and kind of control the clock, then, you know, it could be an interesting game.
0: All right, so those are some of the bigger matchups across the area coming up tonight, week number two. Switching gears real quick, kind of give me an overview of some of the other things that you've seen this past week. I mean, you've got soccer in high gear. I did see where Beckley went to Hurricane, was trailing 5-1, come back and score four goals late in the second half to end with a 5-5 tie in that matchup. But there's been some pretty good soccer matches going on for both on the boys and the girls side. Oak Hill, Greenbrier East girls matching up. That was a good one as well. So you've had some pretty good matchups now as we really get into the heart of the soccer season.
1: Yeah, and I think the thing about soccer is there's a big difference at the top, you know, with teams there. You know, I mean, you know, the match with Beckley and Hurricane, you know, was, I think, you know, the thing with Quad A this year is everybody lost players.
0: Yeah.
1: And lost good players. So everybody's still kind of feeling it out a little bit. And, you know, that's why, you know, you had such a wild game with, you know, between Beckley and Hurricane. But, you know, to Beckley's credit, I mean, this is the second time now that they've kind of gotten down and look like it could be in a situation where they could pack it in and just, you know, okay, you know, we're done. And they come storming back. And, you know, when you talk about Hagen Hall and Ollie Fergali, those two kids can flat out play. And you got Vince Umberger controlling the middle of up there, which, you know, a lot of the midfielders don't get the credit they deserve because it's not the big scores and things like that. It's, you know, they're kind of a catalyst for everything. And Beckley's still trying to figure it out a little bit on the back end, and you know, I think that's going to, they'll figure it out. You know, so you know, you got to like what you're seeing in the fact that they just got a lot of scrap to them and keep coming back because you know you're down 5-1 on the road, and it's in Charleston. It's about 152 degrees out there, you know, and you can see even on the broadcast the kids look like they'd had a bucket of water dumped on their head. You know, what I mean, it looked like okay, we can quit, and man, they just come storming back. So. You know, Beckley's really solid. I think it's going to be an interesting ride to see, you know, if they can make it back to the state tournament. Oak Hill girls, man, I don't know right now. They just don't let anybody score.
0: Yeah.
1: They've got seven straight shutouts. And, you know, the 2-0 win over Greenbrier East was a good win. Greenbrier East is very good. I'll be absolutely shocked if they're not in the state tournament again this year. That's a really good program. You know, that's their only loss. And the other games are just, you know, running over teams like a runaway dump truck. So, you know, that's they got a lot of good scorers down there, several weapons to use. So, you know, Mike Dotson's done a

0: really good job with that program. And, you know, I really think I don't know if they play again this year. I'll have to see. But, you know, I hope they do because, you know, that one I probably can get to watch. Mm-hmm. But they're really good. And, you know, James Monroe girls are kind of a little sleeper down there in Monroe County. They don't play a lot of games. They've only played three so far, but they've, you know, been lopsided wins. They were in state tournament last year. So, you know, they probably have a really good chance of being in the state tournament again this year. So, you know, those are the kind of soccer teams that's kind of standing out right now. You know, we got some really good volleyball teams, got some really good golf teams. I mean, there's been some really good golf matches lately. You know, of course, you know, Shady's really good. Greenbrier East is really solid. I mean, their boys are tough. And, you know, Sam Napier, Isaac Hutchinson, and that group, boy, they're really good, and they're going to give Shady all they want in the regional. Then you got Princeton, who's playing really good, and Capital's playing really good. They're all in the same region, and only two teams can go to the state tournament. So that'll be a really interesting shootout. Midland Trail, Wyoming East, man, they've just been standing like two heavyweights in the ring, just punching each other in the face. And they're two of the stronger teams in Class AA, but Westside kind of snuck up this week and kind of said, hey, don't forget about us just yet. So, you know, the kids at Westside are really starting to put it together. And, you know, they're a young group, but, you know, they're fun to watch or they're fun to talk to. And I think that's a team you might get overlooked in the fact of everybody's considering Wyoming East and Midland Trail the heavyweights, which is they've earned that right. But I think Westside's going to be pretty solid. So, you know, we've got some teams that, you know, outside of football that we're going to have a lot of teams in the state tournament in their respective sports. So, you know, it's going to be an interesting ride because everything's heating up now.
1: Yeah.
0: You know, golf is less than, about a month away from regionals. So, you know, we'll be talking postseason.
1: Yeah, no, it's crazy how quick it does come around, but it does. And yeah, it's good to hear some of those good teams that we'll be following throughout the year, no doubt about it. All right, college football tomorrow. Well, actually, the best team in the country plays tonight in Miami on the road at Stanford. I mean, they had to travel 2,500 miles for a conference game, which is crazy.
0: Yeah.
1: But then also for the first time last year, they didn't leave the state of Florida until November. They're getting that out of the way now. So they'll play tonight, but then you got tomorrow, man. Tomorrow, I was telling my wife, as I told Dad earlier, tomorrow's a great day, man. I don't plan on doing anything tomorrow. You got the Mountaineers at noon. You got Marshall at 3:30, LSU and Clemson at 7. My day's done.
0: The only thing I've got, the only beef I've got so far is with the ACC, playing these games on Friday night.
1: Yes, I don't like it.
0: That needs to stop.
1: Well, okay? I don't care if they want to play on Friday night, have it Boston College and somebody. Not Miami.
0: And you know what? We're trying to grow the game. Don't take the spotlight off the high school kids.
1: Yeah. No,
0: okay? Put the spotlight on the high school kids Friday night.
1: Let's be honest, okay? If it is Boston College and NC State, does it really take away from high school? I mean,
0: no, nobody's watching that. But now Miami's going to draw some.
1: Exactly.
0: Draw some kids,
1: exactly,
0: you know?
1: Yes.
0: But, you know, one thing I will say about the ACC, I mean, I don't know. Year in and year out, you know, I don't know if they have the most competitive teams in the country. They have, you know, a team here or there. You know, Clemson's been good. Miami's been good. But, man, they're fun to watch.
1: Yes,
0: I mean, that just
1: is.
0: You don't know what you're going to get out there. It's just absolute craziness.
1: Yeah, I mean, you think – and I know I'm a Miami fan, but, man, you got Mensah at quarterback thrown in with Malik Toney. You've got the running back that runs all over everybody. You've got the wide receiver from Duke that's coming in. Whew.
0: Yep.
1: Whew, they're talking about the defensive line for Miami this year better than last year when they had Bain and Mesidor.
0: That's scary, isn't it?
1: That's very scary. So I'm looking forward to seeing it. I'm hoping that you know, we can get on I-64 westbound as soon as the game's over with, and I can get back home to watch the second half.
0: Well, I think by the second half it's going to be over.
1: Well, I don't care. It's Miami. I'll watch it.
0: I think they're going to roll Stanford. I listened. I can't remember where we were coming. Oh, we were coming back from work and Greenbrier West up at Hoover last Saturday night. And, you know, of course, we find a football game, and it's Stanford in Hawaii. Mm-hmm. And Stanford has to have a big comeback against Hawaii to win. So I'm like, Miami's going to roll them.
1: I hope you're right, man. I hope you're right.
0: Hurricanes going to roll on top of.
1: You know, Hurricanes stay undefeated, and they, you know, when they play November 7th against Notre Dame, beat the crap out of them, and then we can go.
0: Oh, boy, that's going to be – That's going to be, I hope there's nothing going on that day, because that's going to be fun.
1: If there is, we're canceling it. That's what I'm just saying. If there is, we're canceling it.

0: now. November 7th, there's nothing going on.
1: Don't schedule anything November 7th, people.
0: If anybody in my family's listening right now and they have, because I've got some weddings coming up with my family, if it's November 7th, I ain't going. It's just the way it is. You know, I just don't look
1: for it. I'm all cool with fall weddings, but, man, Saturday in the fall, I don't know about that.
0: Well, you got to look at the schedule. I mean, let's be honest, man. You got to look at the schedule.
1: Well, I mean, you're playing with fire. I mean, it's always good games.
0: There's a couple of weeks when there's no very big games. But, you know, outside of that, man, you can't do it.
1: You'd be like one of those sitting in the, you know, of course, now if you're like a groomsman or something, you can't. But you'd be sitting in the crowd with your TV, your little phone, watching it on your TV.
0: You guarantee it. Guaranteed. I'll be sitting in, you know, I'll be sitting out on the pew. I said, okay, let's go. If I start screaming, it's not because of the wedding. It's because the game goes on. You know, there's some good games, man. You got to pay attention to that. Come on. You got to, you know, or have the wedding at 8 o'clock in the morning. Have it at 8 a.m. before college game day comes on. Cause you got to watch college game day. Right, you got to see what Pat McAfee does.
1: See that crowd. I would love to see that crowd at 8 a.m. for a wedding.
0: It'd be fun. Priorities.
1: Oh my
0: priorities,
1: God.
0: Man. Priorities. That's the way it is. Football priorities. You know.
1: That's why you have them in June, bro.
0: Exactly,
1: June,
0: man. You know, have it June in the afternoon. A lot of the baseball games are not till that night. I mean, come on.
1: That's right.
0: Think about it.
1: Got to think it through.
0: Oh, Lordy. Anyway, you know, we probably got some brides mad at us right now, man.
1: Oh, I'm sure. I'm sure.
0: We have grooms that agree with us right now. I'll tell you that, too.
1: Yeah. we're just trying to get things off to a good start.
0: Yeah, exactly, man. You know, with all the talk going on about college being sued and conferences suing colleges and coaches, let's have some fun with it, you know?
1: Oh, I know. Can we finally get the focus back on the field, man.
0: Well, you know, you would think so, but then again, I was watching Colorado last night, and they talked more about what was going on with Clemson and LSU.
1: That's why I watch a lot of games on mute, because, you know, it's just – there's so much garbage now, you know, with these halftime – or these sideline questions that mean nothing.
0: Yep.
1: You know, interrupting the game, and then you're right. You're watching a game, and they're talking about something totally different beside the game. I'm like,
0: you know, why
1: are we doing that?
0: That's why I tell people, man. Always listen to me and Jacob.
1: Absolutely.
0: Like, I mean, we'll just talk about, you know, we'll talk about the game. We'll have fun doing it. I mean, we got to come up with something about the wrestling or something again. Got to come up with something. You know, I'm still trying, and I will do this tonight just so people will be on the lookout. I will come on the air tonight and say, welcome to Brent Osborne Field at Spartan Stadium. Even if nobody else does it, I'm going to do it. I think when you do your story on the Beckley game, I think you should put that in there. I'm trying to get it changed, man. We need to get that changed for Brent. I mean, let's honor Brent Osborne at Greenbriery Stadium.
1: You know what? Rivalry games are so fun.
0: It's fun, man. You got to have fun with it, man.
1: That's right.
0: I mean, I did talk to Mark Trump during the American Legion baseball tournament. I told him, I said, man, you need to do this.
1: Well, that's a good dude right there.
0: Yeah, I said, you got to do this for me. And because we're related. I mean, we're cousins. So
1: right.
0: I told him, we're second cousins. I
1: just can't remember.
0: Yeah. I said, come on, man. You got to help me out a little bit. We got to do this. When we get there on week number two, when you make your big announcement, welcome to Spartan Stadium. You've got to say, welcome to Brent Osborne Field at Spartan Stadium. That's all you got to say. Just do it nonchalantly and see how many people pick up on it.
1: I'm sure Mark was all in on that.
0: No, but what I might do, I haven't thought about it. I just now started thinking about this. What I might do is have Jacob go on the air right at 7 o'clock. Because the other thing, too, is my game opens like 3 minutes long, so I've got time. So I might just run over where Mark is and just take his – find out when he steps away from the mic. Just take the mic and say it myself.
1: Say, this is Mark Trump, and welcome to Brent Osborne Field.
0: This is – and I could say, this is Mark Trump's family. He told me I could do this.
1: Right. I'll tell you what, though. That dude right there, I don't know if he ever has the aspiration of doing that professionally, but
0: he
1: can do it professionally.
0: Yeah, he does a good job.
1: Very
0: man.
1: Good.
0: He really does.
1: Very
0: man.
1: Good.
0: I kid because
1: – love listening to him.
0: I kid because I love the rivalry. So that's
1: absolutely,
0: you know,
1: have fun with the rivalry, people. I mean, that's why, you know, some of this little banter back and forth with, you know, Summers County and Greenbrier West has been funny. You know, keep it fun.
0: Keep it
1: fun. You know, speak your piece. You know, when kids believe they're going to win, you don't want kids going in and think they're going to lose.
0: Here's what I say. Here's what I say, and then we got to wrap it up. All right. keep it fun for the kids and

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2: Hoppy will join us bottom of the hour. Brian Abraham, second hour. We'll talk to him, President COO of Appalachian Power. Yesterday, we were at the West Virginia Chamber of Commerce Business Summit at the Greenbrier. I had the opportunity to speak to both U.S. Senators, Shelley Moore Capito and Senator Jim Justice. Senator Justice joined us in the second hour, and, well, he got some things stirred up there during the conversation. We started off by asking him about his political future. Here's what he had to say. A lot of questions about your political future out in the news. Have you made any decisions about your political future?
10: No, and I'm not going to tease around with people. You know, that's awful to do. That's never been my style. You know, we'll make a decision quickly and everything. But at the end of the day, the Senate's a great big honor. I feel really, really like we've really gotten some good stuff done.
2: And TJ followed up appropriately with the next question. Well, are you considering a run for governor or not?
11: I want to be fair. I don't want to put words in your mouth. Is it fair to say, though, that you are at least considering your option and considering a potential run?
10: 100%. And the considering all centers around just one thing. You know, if we were to ask those people in that room, have we lost our spark? A lot of those people in that room would have said they're concerned, or yes, we have.
2: And TJ, and you can see the full interview, by the way.

0: you know, that could be running again for governor. It could be just trying to do all I can do to help anywhere I can.
1: When asked about what Justice said, Governor Patrick Morrissey said he'd rather concentrate on positive things that are happening now. Martinsburg city officials say they hope to be able to collect as many flood damage surveys as possible. Following last week's flash flooding, City Manager Andy Blake says they hope to receive a review of the damage by the state and FEMA.
2: We're trying to get the

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1: 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Yes.

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8: You know, a high school principal is someone you should trust. A principal of Brook High School putting 4 hidden cameras in the girls' locker rooms. I hope you're rotten now.
7: Willie, appreciate it. Have a good weekend. Donnie in Tucker County. Hey, Donnie.
9: Hey, guys. What's happening?
7: Not much, Donnie.
9: I was just wanting to tell Bill, check his blood pressure and tell him to make a drink after he does that, because we don't want to lose him.
7: Donnie, thanks for the advice, as always. Junior in Fish Creek. Hey, Junior.
10: Morning, boys. How's TJ? How you doing, the air guy? It's angry up here again. Angry, I tell you. No power. Creek's running rough. I'm going to beat my garden down again. I'm over this BS. You know what I mean? Come on. What is up? It's global warming, vine, I don't know, ozone hole, whatever. But, hey. We got to get this GoFundMe for Howard. He sounded awful down today. We got to get him some of them Sheets burgers and the Big Grizz. I think that'll pull him out of depression. And another thing, give it up. Hi, boys.
7: Have a good one, Junior. Appreciate it. 800-765-TALK, 800-765-8255, 304-TALK, 304. 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
11: Was looking at the news feeds and saw all of these big trucks hauling freight in Europe. How dangerous. All those drivers on the road and not able to speak English. A Milky Way to Trump Way just rolls off the tongue. Big Jim has missed 38 out of 888 roll call votes in the U.S. Senate. Justice running for governor? No surprises here. He loved being governor. Senator isn't so much fun. He's one of 100 and a newbie from a small state. Senator Capito is perhaps not such an ally. If he can be governor again, that gives Governor Patrick Morrissey a chance to become senator a few years early. If Justice resigns and he runs out for the unexpected, or runs for the unexpired term, I should say, like Manchin did. Or he might just be ballsy enough to appoint himself. This is something even Manchin wasn't corrupt enough to do. First, why didn't Biden release the Epstein files? Second, 2 democratically appointed judges have restricted the release of some files. Have a great holiday weekend. I agree, renaming things is super stupid, but let's look at things that have been renamed over the past 15 years, says the texter. Simple question for Ms. Texter was Bill High. Keep it tight, people. Keep it tight. Cut the Northern Outpost off, and Dale also. They didn't have steam. They all have to hear themselves talk and should be cut off or blacklisted so others can release their steam.
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0: Warren, Tom DeCubo, Senator DeCubo, Mike Oliverio, Senator out of Montague County, and David McCormick, a delegate out of Montague County. So they had a little bit of discussion, but that, and then that was it.
1: Okay.
0: But they gave props to Brad Smith and Elise, his wife. They were both there, mm-hmm. you know, for the final session. They, you know, they gave props to them for being right there, right up front. Staying to
1: the last minute.
0: But the business summit is over, and we'll, I mean, there's really a ton of stuff that's discussed over 3 days, and you know. And so we have actually got a couple other stories from there that I think people will find interesting that we'll post coming up later in the weekend sure. and into early next week that, you know, some topics that were discussed. So we'll have some of that coverage coming up.
2: Lots of good layers.
3: I talked to Brian Dayton yesterday.
0: Yeah.
3: I told him, I said, well, we want to have you, you know, on the show, you or Mr. Roberts or both, you know, one day next week to talk about the business summit. And he said, can it not be Monday? I'm going to be, I said, how about we get it toward the end of the week? So one or both of them will join us on the show one day next week.
0: Yeah. And, also we'll be one of the things to look, you know, I don't want to get way ahead of ourselves, but on, you know, Tuesday night is the big education gala where, yeah. Oh, well, wow. Okay. Here we go. Again.
1: We'll be there.
0: Well, you got to get a little side hustle going here. MCing. You're MCing. You're MCing the education gala.
3: Now, is this Amanda Barron or Dr. Barron that's doing this?
0: Amanda Barron's doing it. Okay. Well, that's reason to go all in itself.
1: Oh, yeah.
0: But,
1: for sure.
0: Yeah. Yeah.
1: For sure.
0: MC.
1: Going to school you.
0: But they're going to honor what? The principal of the year, the counselor of the year. Mm-hmm. School service personnel of the year and the teacher of the year.
1: It's a big night.
0: Right. Yeah. And they've combined all of these. Mm-hmm. And the chamber's involved with that. The Chamber's Foundation is involved with that. And so it'll be good education business event and honoring top teachers and top education workers.
1: Yeah.
0: So we'll have a little preview on that.
1: Yeah, they're really excited about the change and how they're doing.
0: Yeah, making it a big deal.
1: Yeah, making it a night.
0: Yeah.
1: You can see more too on the WOWK Plus app when I wrap it all up as well. There you go.
0: You'll have some additional.
1: We're taking the desk. We are taking the mobile desk, Jeff. It's going to be a big night.
0: Big.
1: I know. It'll be fun.
3: Rolling out the red carpet too, right?
1: Yeah. Well, I suppose for the teachers.
0: Have you dressed yet? I mean.
1: I do.
0: You do? Okay. Good. it's a gala. Right?
1: Well,
0: I mean, that's the. Gala is more than a banquet. I mean, right? I mean, a gala.
1: I'm going banquet style. Though. I'm just the MC.
0: Okay.
1: Okay. Anyways.
0: All right.
1: Jeff, thank you.
0: Okay.
1: Now I have to rethink everything.
0: Okay.
1: All right. We're going to check in with TJ when we come back. You're listening to Metro News Midday.
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8: 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In Ritchie County, the tiny community of Auburn had 15 homes on Main Street damaged or destroyed. County Commission President Randall Riggs.
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13: All right, TJ is back, fresh from the business summit. Good to have you guys down there. Certainly had a lot of people to talk to today. The big headline, of course, two big headlines yesterday. We get this announcement of this $12 billion data center that's coming to the West Columbia area of Mason County. Another jewel in the crown right now that is Mason County. And then you make headlines with Jim Justice.
14: Yeah, and so he in all transparency, that interview had been set up for a couple of weeks. Okay. I had been talking to his people, and we knew that he was going to do that. And that's typical. Shelley always comes on, Jim comes. I mean, that's not unusual that they would do so because that's their day at the business summit. With that said, as I was telling you all off the air, the lights were turned on. I wasn't on the property down there 30 seconds on Wednesday until I had the first Justice insider come up to me. You know he's taking meetings today. You know he's going to be talking to people today. And I think Wednesday in taking those meetings with members of the business community was to understand if the support was going to be there. Mm-hmm. And my hypothesis is, guys, he heard exactly what he wanted to hear on Wednesday because the lights were all turned on. You had that Politico piece hit about 9:30 yesterday morning, confirming and naming two anonymous sources that Justice was considering. That one source said if he had to handicap it, it'd be 75. He or she would handicap it at 75%. Then Justice comes on. And that interview could have went a lot of ways. Wilson starts very appropriately so, just what are your political plans, right? And Justice does what Justice does in a very folksy manner. Well, you know, we haven't decided yet. And I decide to say, well, let's just be clear here. Are you considering? And 100%. And then he very quickly.
15: Without hesitation.
14: Without hesitation. Mm-hmm. Then he very quickly transitioned to making a case. And he called it the spark. That was the word yesterday. Mm-hmm. We've lost our spark. What's that mean? I don't know. That's the beauty of it. It's ambiguous, but it's accusatory. It creates a contrast between the current administration and the Justice Administration. And now the people have to address that. And he put it on the people in the room.

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1: West Virginia Metro News, I'm Chris Lawrence. Brooke County Sheriff Richard Beatty says they were alerted to a disturbing discovery in the girls' locker room at Brooke High School by an alert custodian.
2: A custodian at the high school found a device that looked like an ink pen, so he picked this device up, put it in his pocket, didn't think anything about it the rest of the day. 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
3: Marshall University research has identified lasting brain changes associated with adolescent binge alcohol exposure. Joining us now to talk more about this is Dr. Mary Louise Risher. Thank you so much for being here. We appreciate it.
4: Nice to be here. Thank you.
3: It's a interesting study. Not surprising, but I'm just thinking, you know, as we're heading into football season and kids are back in college and things like that, this is something parents need to know about.
4: Absolutely. I 100% agree. We started down this road about 11 years ago simply because of the work that had been collected and published from human data, actually looking at adolescent binge drinking in children and in college-age students. We really felt, well, NIH also really felt that it was important to do some more mechanistic studies to truly understand what was going on and why these effects are persist for so long.
3: Sure. And so your research, doctors, showed that it has long-term impairment in cognition and it can worsen mental health outcomes. Talk a little bit about what that means.
4: Well, so one thing that I would like to clarify before I kind of get started is that, you know, these are animal studies, so we can't necessarily say that the exact same cellular changes occur in people, but there are many, many parallels across the human and the animal studies within our field. So just putting that out there. But one of the things that, so I'll back up a little because, you know, a lot of the work that we do in neuroscience is really focused on the neuronal cells in the brain. And I'm sure a lot of your listeners know what neurons are, but they make up the circuits in the brain. But it turns out that we have a lot of other cell types in the brain as well that are just as important. And one of those is the non-neuronal cell called the astrocyte, which ensheathes the connections between these neurons and really is critical for the development of these circuits in the brain, keeping them healthy throughout the lifespan. And even more important, when the brain gets damaged, for instance, in football season, maybe on the pitch as well, or I think it's a football field, not a pitch.
3: Depends what kind of football, right? Yeah, you're right either way.
4: Exactly. when someone undergoes a secondary injury, the astrocytes are critically important for repairing that brain. So we were really interested in this 11 years ago. Our first paper back then showed that these astrocytes weren't necessarily working properly and that this dysfunction persisted into adulthood. And then a couple of years ago, we actually showed that a history of adolescent binge drinking impaired recovery from traumatic brain injury. So it meant that the brain wasn't able to heal itself appropriately. So even that history, even though in our animal model they were no longer drinking, they were in an abstinence period. So this data kind of really set the groundwork for what we did in the most recent paper. So the most recent one, we dug into what astrocyte dysfunction looks looks like more the mechanism.

0: in just a minute.
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5: Welcome back to the show. Of course, it is week two of high school football season around the state of West Virginia. Quickly want to remind you that after your local game tonight, be sure and catch Fred Persinger, Dave Jeklin, and the crew with Metro News Game Night. Again, we'll start around 9:30 with that on the Metro News Radio Network. Speaking of football, we are going to do something different than on the lunch spot today. We are going to focus on tailgating. This guy was nominated. They say he has the best tailgating spread around. We got him in studio. I don't know if he has samples or not, but he's going to tell us the tricks of the trade. Hoppy Kirchwell is going to stop by. And Brian Joswiak, Mountaineer legend, will be on around 1:30 or so. 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We are back after this.
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6: This is a Fox News alert. A mistrial on hold on Lisa Brady. The jury at the Lindsey Clancy murder trial in Massachusetts remains deadlocked, sending the note to a judge earlier today.
7: And the question is, it is with a heavy heart that we report we are unable to come to a unanimous decision. And will not be able to.
6: And Judge William Sullivan was about to bring in the jury and declare a mistrial when defense attorney Kevin Reddington argued the jury could be sent back for one more round of deliberations. The judge rejected that and a defense push for the jury to be polled for possible agreement on any charge, including lesser counts of second degree murder or manslaughter. But Reddington was granted time for an emergency appeal to a different judge after his arguments that a holdout juror should be removed over questions about following the law on reasonable doubt.
7: It's just a request for the stay of the declaration of the mistrial.
6: The judge allowing 1 hour, which is now expired, so a holding pattern continues. A hiring surge in August with 162,000 jobs created, triple what economists were expecting.
8: The key for the Federal Reserve here is now going to be the inflation data. The Federal Reserve chairman says that he's not as concerned as the labor market, and that's why he's turning to inflation, and these numbers reaffirm that.
6: Fox Business's Edward Lawrence at the White House, where the president is praising the new jobs report, but continuing efforts to lower gas prices. AAA's average for Labor Day weekend and diesel prices both hitting new highs. The U.S. slapping sanctions on a Turkish financial institution as part of the effort to isolate Iran economically.
9: Meantime, U.S. pressure on Iran's economy continues to take an enormous toll. Currently, according to official figures inside Iran, the level of inflation is about 70% a year.
6: Fox's Steve Harrington in Tel Aviv, but the pressure campaign has not stopped Iran from firing at U.S. Gulf allies after U.S. strikes on Iran this

0: Do we need to get that?
1: Okay, count on time.
2: You're like, it's 5:30. We're just leaving the house right now. No, it's not time.
3: Yeah. So fun. Obviously, it's a big weekend. Coastal Carolina.
0: Yep.
3: That's fun. But the Pat White ceremony, I know it's really important to you.
0: Yeah, I've known Pat since when he was a player, and there's not a better person on the planet. I always call him Patrick. But I met him, like I said, when he was a player, and then really got to know him after he graduated. Just a super guy. And sometimes he, you know, his coaching duties, he comes a little later than some of the other coaches. And he's popped over and just said hi before the game some. And he's just a super guy. But, you know, we were thinking last night, the way our schedule is this year, that we are next 7 weekends, we're going to be at a football game because we're going to Charlotte for when they play UVA, and we've got a slew of home games at the beginning of the season. So the six of the next 7 weekends, we're going to be watching football.
3: Will you tailgate in Charlotte?
0: Maybe.
3: Okay.
0: We're that's still up in the air. Got to see what the situation's like. Maybe, maybe not. We're not sure.
4: Big contingent of WVU fans in Charlotte, Atlanta, I mean,
0: Washington,
4: all of the big cities down there.
0: Absolutely. My brother and his family live in Matthews, and they're active in the WVU. Yeah. And they're having the reason we may not do it is the Alumni Association is having a big do before the game, so we may take that in instead.
3: Yeah, enjoy it. Well, you're just always so hospitable.
0: Oh, well,
3: you're so nice. I look forward to your email every week. I really do. I'm just like seeing what you're doing and the enthusiasm that you put behind it. And the thought that you put behind it, and you make everybody feel so welcome.
0: Well, we couldn't do it. It's not just me. It's an outstanding group of folks. Yeah. A lot of them right here that you would know here in the Valley. And,
3: you can shout them out if you want to.
0: Huh?
3: You can shout them out if you want to, but I know you might forget some names.
0: Harry Bell, Greg Rosencrantz, Gary Sheff.
3: What a crew.
0: Those are some stalwarts, but there's a lot of others, and I don't want to miss anybody. But we have a great time, and if we didn't eat the first thing or drink the first drink, we would still have a great time with each other's company.
3: Yeah.
0: So this just adds to it.
3: Yeah, it's going
0: to
3: be a fun season.
0: I'm looking forward to
3: it. Jim Smallridge, it's always a pleasure to see you. Thank you. Thanks for the drinks.
0: Thanks for having me here.
3: You're welcome.
0: Go Mountaineers.
3: Yes.
4: All right, we'll take a break. Hoppy Kercheval is straight ahead. Stay with us.
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3: Welcome back to Metro News Midday. Hoppy Kirchival joins us now as we are on this college football eve in Mass. Hoppy, thank you for joining. I have not had any of that moonshine. I just wanted to put that out there. Thank you for joining us on Metro News Midday.
12: Yeah, my pleasure. Thanks for having me.
3: It's our pleasure. We just got done talking about tailgating in a big way. And you write in your commentary this week about crafting the 2026 WVU football season narrative. What say you?
12: Well, what I say is that the second year of a head coach is really important, because not that long ago, 5 years was the standard, and you have 4 or 5 years to turn things around. Now it's pretty much 3 years is the new 5 years. And Rich Rodriguez struggled his first year, 4 wins. And it was a controversial decision to bring him back. But you also kind of get a pass for your first year. Like, okay, that's your first year. You got a late start. All right. Second year, then, how are you going to do? And I think the narratives break down three ways. One is, if you have 5 wins or fewer, then the narrative is going to be, oh, my, well, things aren't getting better. That's disappointing. Was this the right hire? You win 6 or 7 games, then you can reasonably argue, oh, okay, well, he's turning things around. We're going to a bowl game, headed in the right direction. If you win more than 7, it's what I like to say is, then you'd be surprised how many fans will say, quote, I told you it was the right decision to bring Rich Rod back. So I think we'll starting tomorrow, we'll see how this which narrative is going to be played out this season. I think he'll be successful. I think 7 wins seems reasonable, given the talent level that they've put together and the schedule they have. So I think it'll be a season that will end up that we can call successful.
3: Can I hope?
4: Hoppy, isn't it amazing how the landscape of sports has changed in the era of the internet and social media and podcasting and all of these things? Because it used to be, you know, you go out opening day, okay, we're going to see what happens. Well, now everybody's already fought it out online before the coin toss now, and as soon as, you know, if Coach Rod makes a questionable coaching decision, and, you know, other Mountaineer fans or others don't agree with it, whatever, then it's on. You know, we have 10 minutes left to go in the first quarter, and this season sucks. You know, that's basically yes. What's going to happen.
12: Well, yeah, I mean, yeah, you're right. There is a lot more of that goes on, and it's just the nature of things these days, right? I mean, that's where so many of us are prisoners of the moment, and the moment being the moment. Something happens. But look, it costs more to go to games. Mm-hmm. People are busy, and that also contributes to raised expectations.
3: It's a great point.
12: Say, yeah. Right? Like, I'm going to invest this money and this amount of time. What's my return on investment? Is it worth it for me and my family to make this investment? And so that the increase of ticket prices and parking and everything
3: tailgating
12: else.
3: Tailgating prices?
12: Yes. That

0: As veterans, we've dealt with noise. From chains clanking as they're clamped onto cargo, to orders coming down the chain of command. We can handle that kind of noise. Back home, the noise is different. Seems like everyone's talking all at once and over each other because they just want to be heard. They're taking selfies and oversharing. But we know that it's not about hearing. It's about listening. Listening to what's actually happening with our fellow veterans. Understanding each other because we share the same experiences, the same vocabulary, following the same paths that others have walked. If only we can pick up the trail. Make the Connection is a place for veterans to hear stories from other veterans. 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
6: We've been keeping an eye on the Lindsay Clancy trial as the judge declared that mistrial, and then the defense had their opportunity to go back and like have a stay. They're going to be back in court at 2 p.m. The defense have 1 hour to do that. They had their hour. They're taking lunch. So we'll keep an eye on that. Dave will keep an eye on that for you during the 2 o'clock hour. But let's turn our attention to politics right now. The war rekindles as do more election battles. Sunday political brunch for September 6, 2026 is in our hands, and it will be in your on your internet browser on Sunday. Mark Curtis joins us now. Happy Friday.
7: Happy Friday. I'm not at the beach, though.
6: You're not?
7: I got thunderstorms overhead right now. You may hear a little clap of thunder here and there as we talk.
6: Well, we're sorry. We're sorry that you can't enjoy the beach today.
8: That means you had to put a shirt on, Mark.
7: I was there yesterday.
6: Oh, all right, good. Okay, so I'm going to start on a light note. Best political meme of the week. You write about this. This is all about the order renaming Lake Ontario to Lake America.
7: Yeah, this is hysterical. Within hours of that happening, there was a cartoon caricature of President Trump posted on Facebook and other social media, and it said, quote, Trump orders that all Canadian geese are now Donald's ducks.
6: That's funny.
7: I think the president probably found that humorous too. It was lighthearted and otherwise kind of serious discussion.
6: Yeah, absolutely. I mean, that's you have to be able to laugh at some things. The Ontario Premier, Doug Ford, put up a billboard. He says Lake Ontario now and always. You know, we've seen this before to our south, the Gulf of America.
7: Yeah.
6: Okay.
7: I think one of the most interesting parts about this is that Google Maps and Apple Maps complied with the White House request to change the name. Now, Google could have it both ways, because it says people in the United States using Google Maps will see Lake America, those in Canada will see Lake Ontario, but Apple dug in its heels, and it's Lake America on Apple. The number one thing, though, was MapQuest is now the number one map provider on the internet, and it's sticking with Lake Ontario, and it shot up to number one on the free downloads in the App Store. So, you know, these things have consequences.
6: Yeah, they do.
8: Amanda mentioned earlier the Iran war appears to be back on, right?
7: Yeah, there's been some skirmishing and fighting back and forth. And, of course, what we see immediately is a big drop in the financial markets, which they rebounded yesterday. The Dow is off another 300 points today, though, and the average price of a barrel of oil is almost at $91. So it's up sharply, and the average price of gas is now $4.15 a gallon. And that's still down from $4.56 a month or two ago, but it's going in the wrong direction as we near Election Day.
6: All right. One of the other things that you talk about when it comes to you know, we talk about this war that's going on, and then the department, you know, Pete Hegseth, you write, is in the crosshairs.
7: Yeah, well, there are a lot of rumors going on in Washington, D.C., that if the Republicans lose the midterms on the heels of this unpopular war, that Trump will fire Hegseth as defense secretary. You know, Hegseth has already taken a lot of heat because of the Iran war, and also because he has removed so many top generals and admirals and military leaders. And then this week, Armistice Secretary Dan Driscoll resigned. He didn't say why, but there's just been an exodus at the Pentagon, and Hegseth may be the one to go next. Interesting part of that is he's now rumored to be a 2028 presidential candidate. He may just bail on his own to start his presidential campaign.
6: That's interesting. And speaking of renaming things, I was thinking, is it Defense Secretary or just Secretary of War? That's why I paused as I was saying that. And it's just comical because we were just talking about renaming lakes. So there you go. Okay.
8: We lost the world of the women's movement in America, lost Gloria Steinem this week. I mean, regardless of how you felt about it, she was definitely a trailblazer. Mark, we had about 30 seconds.

0: Well, you know, when she started out in the women's movement and with Ms. Magazine, there were very few women in the U.S. House, Senate, or governor's mansion. Today, almost half the Supreme Court's women, 27% of the U.S. Senate, almost one-fourth of the U.S. House, and 14 U.S. governors are women. That wouldn't have happened without Gloria Steinem. And it's a good mixture of Democrats and Republicans. It's not all one-sided. So she was a force in American politics for her role in the feminist movement of the 60s and 70s.
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4: It's midday. We're glad that you're here. It was a fun show today. Happy Friday, everybody. We hope that you're having a great day. In the meantime, I want to talk for a second. I need to find something. You talk for a second.
5: Well, I was just talking about how much fun I have when we have Brian Joswiak on the show, and I was like, I want to have Joswiak on for a segment on anything, no matter what. I think, Brian, you know, we got a battle over this. Let's bring in Joswiak for his take. But go ahead.
4: 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I wanted to find that community benefit dinner for the Gilmer County Sheriff, Donald Beelin, known as Smokey. The event is happening Sunday, September 6th at 11 a.m. It goes until the food is gone. You can call or text 304-871-6855. He is fighting a battle with pancreatic cancer, and a lot of people are rallying behind him to help. And if you're fighting one of those battles too, we're thinking and praying for you as well. Happy Friday, everyone.
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6: This is a Fox News alert on the verge of a mistrial. I'm Lisa Brady. Court is set to resume at the Lindsey Clancy murder trial in Massachusetts, where the judge granted the defense time to file an emergency appeal just as he was about to declare a mistrial after the jury sent a note they still can't reach a unanimous decision, 2 days after getting instructions that were considered to be a final push for more deliberations.
7: Under the statute and the case law, I don't feel I have any choice but to

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3: 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We will take a break. Open line, West Virginia. Coming up. I will say this, conversing with Metro News meteorologist Brian Hughes, if you are heading out to your high school game tonight, you might want to be prepared for a little rain. Matter of fact, the entire state, pretty much, I understand, is under a thunderstorm watch. We're a thunderstorm watch up to like 9 or so tonight. So just make plans. And some of the games, if there's lightning, could be delayed a little bit. Just throwing it out there. Murphy doesn't like when I do that because he'll be on high school football tonight. He's like, no, Dave, stop saying that. I'm just throwing it out there. It is Metro News Midday. We're back after this.

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1: 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Dave Allen in the host chair. Quick programming note. We will be doing a I'm going to say a best of show, a real

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16: 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It is 16 minutes in front of 3 o'clock. You can keep it a close eye on the weather. Follow Metro News meteorologist Brian Hughes. Download the Metro News television app. All right, make sure that you do that. And we've got some severe weather rolling through the area, for rolling through the entire state, as a matter of fact, particularly areas in north central West Virginia. So keep a close eye on that. We got more of the same, unfortunately, for tomorrow. But Brian tells me that by, let's say, early Sunday morning, here in the Mountain State, we're going to have some showers roll through, but behind that is going to be some absolutely beautiful weather for Sunday and for Labor Day Monday. Great news is we're going to say it's still going to be hot, but we're going to say goodbye to the humidity at least, and temperatures are going to be primarily be in the mid-80s for most of the state, maybe lower 80s for certain areas too on Sunday and Monday. So it's not a total washout for this Labor Day weekend. You got plans on Monday. The weather looks absolutely fantastic. I'll tell you quickly something that they are doing here in the Kanawha Valley that I think is really cool. In the communities of Nitro and St. Albans, which normally big sports rivals, big rivalries, good nature between the towns, on Sunday night, they actually closed down the bridge that connects Nitro to St. Albans, called the Dick Henderson Bridge. They closed that down about

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4: Welcome back to the show. We were talking about the weather during the break there. I just happened to walk outside. And it is a big old downpour in Charleston right now. It's raining quite heavily.
5: I'm lucky to be alive.
4: But you got here. By the way,
5: I got here.
4: That voice is the man who can always be counted on to bring his Vienna sausages to the tailgate party. It's Dave Weekly.
5: I love that stuff.
4: You like the...
5: Yeah, you know, you like cut your Vienna sausage in the middle and lay out two or three, mm-hmm. You know, if you have an odd number, I guess, and just put that on some white bread and mm-hmm. just there you got yourself a lunch, my man.
4: Your regular gourmet.
5: Yep.
4: Yeah. Now, do you go with the traditional? And by the way, I'm from Southern West Virginia.
5: Okay.
4: Where they're pronounced Viennese.
5: Okay.
4: Just so you know.
5: All right.
4: So are you the traditional kind? Because they make the jalapeno, they make the barbecue.
5: Nope. Old school.
4: Just the traditional.
5: Old school. The real question is, what would you rather have, Vienna sausages or beanie weenies? They come in the same size can, mm-hmm. you know.
4: My answer to that would be potted meat.
5: Potted meat.
4: I love potted meat.
5: I do.
4: I love potted meat.
5: What's that white stuff in there? Who cares? Eat it.
4: Because a man cannot have enough tripe in his diet. I've always said that. No, I'm a potted meat guy. I don't eat it, you know, as
5: where else are you going to get conversations like this about potted meat, Vienna sausage, and beanie weenies in 60 seconds or less?
4: Yeah. So, I haven't had Vienna sausages in quite a while.
5: Yeah.
4: Potted meat, I do love. I took potted meat in my lunch when I was a kid in grade school.
5: Who didn't?
4: Yeah,
5: deviled ham, man.
4: Yeah, Underwood deviled ham.
5: Deviled ham.
4: Yeah, you know, somewhere our good friend Millie Snyder, who's on the show with me on our local show in Charleston from time to time, is probably just shaking her head right now.
6: Saying, I don't want it. Dominate.
5: There you go.
4: Thank you.
5: You know what? And you could get that chicken spread too.
4: Mm-hmm.
5: That's mighty fine.
4: Good stuff.
5: That's good eating,
4: good
5: son.
4: Football, it's a thing.
5: I heard.
4: Coming up this weekend. I do want to mention once again that we got several games on the Metro News Television. I have high school I'm talking about. And if you've not yet downloaded the app, make sure you do, including the game of the week sponsored by GoMart. They're going to play for the first time weekly since 1952 in the regular season. Martinsburg and Bridgeport.
5: How about
4: first time
5: that?
4: Since 52.
5: And the Sparks will
4: you
5: be flying.
4: You covered that game, didn't you?
5: I didn't cover that game. No. But the first game I ever did see Bridgeport play was in the 60s.
4: Okay.
5: The first high school quarterback I ever saw play against Bridgeport was Nick Saban.
4: Okay.
5: How about that?
4: Whatever happened to that guy?
5: Yeah, I'm predicting big things for him.
4: What's the? I was talking to Daniel earlier about college football. Other than you know, the focus is going to be on WVU and Marshall. Mm-hmm. So what's the game you're looking forward to?
5: LSU Clemson.
4: I was going to say that's the game, right?
5: I mean,
4: there.
5: It's easy to remember the nickname. They both have the same one, and mm-hmm. the stadiums have the same nickname. And there's mm-hmm. drama about who's going to play or maybe who's not going to play.
4: Mm-hmm.

0: to a loved one, to a fellow veteran, to VA.
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0: the health care coverage in West Virginia. Governor Patrick Morrissey traveling to Chesapeake in eastern Kanawha County to announce the first recipients of rural health transformation grants.
1: The goal behind these dollars is to not only expand these workforce clinics, but to make sure that we're improving outcome for people that are employer-based care as well.
0: The state receiving $199 million in federal funds for that program. Another sign of recovery in Buchanan.
2: Buchanan City Parks reopened today for the first time since July floods. And Mission Appalachia will give a renovated home away Monday as part of a national sweepstakes at Jawbone Park. Colin Rieger says they've done the renovation on their YouTube series, and he believes that's why they've received more than 700,000 entries.
3: You can kind of get a glimpse of what small town life in Buchanan, West Virginia is like, and that's really been a big draw to people. They visualize themselves being here and living here and working here.
2: The sweepstakes benefits the Feed My Sheep food outreach. I'm Mike Nolting for WVMetroNews.com.
0: Morgantown police looking for a hit-and-run driver. Police say at about 1:30 this morning, WVU student 23-year-old Anthony Lee was struck by a car in downtown Morgantown. The driver did not stop. Read more at our website. Lee was injured, but not life-threatening.
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4: Game day isn't staged. It's lived. It's the shopping, the cooking, the laughter. 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

0: All right, so Shane Boz will go for the Orioles in Game 2 of this series tonight in Chicago. Pete Crow Armstrong homered again, his 39th of the year. The Cubs edge the Brewers 2-1. PCA's drive to center found the basket in the third inning.
1: Brewers have also pitched Crow Armstrong extremely well. 3-for-34, 17 strikeouts, and he has not driven in a run in the season series.
2: He hits one in the air, deep center field. Back goes Mitchell to the center field fence. That ball is gone. Pete Crow Armstrong with a home run to center. Cubs lead 2-0.
3: Home run number 39 for Pete Crow Armstrong.
2: One behind Kyle Schwarber for the major league lead. 92nd and 93rd runs batted in.
4: But that's the difference on a guy who went from long shot MVP to the front runner. Probably an easy winner.
0: The Brewers now roll into Cincinnati tonight. The Reds right-hander Rhett Lauer gets the ball for the series opener against the Brew Crew. And let's wrap the Sound of Sports with a walk-off. Last night in L.A., the Dodgers' Teoscar Hernandez hit a go-ahead two-run double in the ninth as the Dodgers edged St. Louis 3-2.
5: Teoscar Hernandez, one for their last 26 in these situations.
6: Line drive left center field, it's down. It heads to the wall. Can Mookie run? Here he comes. He runs fast enough. Teoscar Hernandez, the game-winning hit.
0: All right, so for the Cards closer, Riley O'Brien, that was his sixth blown save of the season last night. All right, we'll take a break. And when we come back, it'll be time to open up the follow-up file. This is Metro News, the voice of West Virginia.
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4: 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It seems like everyone's talking all at once and over each other because they just want to be heard. They're taking selfies and oversharing. 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Listening to what's actually happening with our fellow veterans. 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
6: All right, welcome back. It is time now for the follow-up file on Metro News Hotline. The follow-up file, when we started our question of the day segment, we originally wanted to read all the responses, but we started getting too many to do that. Some would come in so late or even after the show was over. We couldn't find a way to get that stuff into the show until now with the follow-up file. Yesterday, the question of the day had to do with the Labor Day weekend. And the question was, what's the worst job you've ever had? How long did you work there? And what made it so bad? Anthony Morgan said, working on a vacuum guzzler truck while a crew cleaned fracked tanks. The loudest, the most boring way to spend 12 hours. You watch your mirror and wait for a dude to signal you up or to shut down. I didn't make it 60 days on that job. Toddster sent me a note on X. He said, Dave, just out of high school, I worked at the Yellow Arch in 1986. You can guess what fast food joint. I worked there 3 days, cooked the burgers. I actually had sweat dripping from my forehead onto the burgers. I told the manager and he said, it's okay. The heat kills the germs. Yuck. Earlier this week, we had a story about compact disc revenue jumping 59% in the first half of this year. The question was, what's your reaction to the news that CD sales are actually rising? And what are the best and worst things about CDs? 304-282. Dave, the best thing about CDs is they're great on a plane with an old-fashioned CD player. 304-906. Dave, the potholes on the roads, especially in Morgantown back in my day, were catastrophic to my CD collection. The best thing was to make a burnt CD for the

0: homies and then have them agree you have exquisite music taste. That's Ashley listening in Wilmington. You go, Ashley. That's good. Matthew on X says, Dave, CDs are easy to store, but you can't play them in the newer cars. No CD players. Well, that is true. Matt listening out in Utah, he says, Dave, my 16-year-old has recently got into buying CDs. I believe that people are tired of paying subscriptions for everything. You might be right about that. Let's see. On Tuesday, question of the day. New ranking of 45 factors to find the top retirement cities puts Orlando first, but Charleston is 34th. So here's the question of the day. What are your non-negotiable items for your dream retirement locations? Cheap taxes, perfect weather, golf being near family, or maybe something else. 304-444. Dave, I want to retire to Pocahontas County. They have less of what I avoid the most, people. Old School 58 said, Dave, I'm lucky to have both my sons and grandkids living within 10 minutes, and the lake is a plus. Now, that does sound pretty good. On Monday, we started game week for the Mountaineer football team with this question. On a scale from 1 to 10, what is your confidence level that WV will bounce back and have a winning season this year? We got a lot of response to this. 304-680. Dave, my confidence level is at 4. Hate to say it, but we go 4-8 this season. But have to say, got to go for it. Dominate.
1: Gotta want it. Dominate.
0: Peace out. Love your show, by the way. Wish I could listen more. Oh, geez. Ryan, I didn't even know your mom had our text line number. Wow.
2: Shut up, Dave.
0: That was really sweet of her to say that. Let's see. Oh, and I got, okay, they build me up and then they tear me down. Get a load of this one. This was from the miscellaneous file. 304-444. Hey, Dave, wait. My radio signal crashed during In or Out. I want a discount on my dues to the hashtag 180 Club. Yeah, well, checks in the mail. Checks in the mail. One other. I thought this was interesting. 304-231. Hey, Dave, I wish McDonald's would bring back those little McDonald's cookies and the Happy Meals. You get two or three, and they were in these little boxes like animal crackers. They were so good, and they would be shaped like Grimace or Ronald McDonald. Great nostalgia. I hadn't thought about that in a long time. Thanks for bringing it up. That's what the follow-up file's for, right? We'll take a break and wrap the hour in just a moment.
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0: is a Fox News alert. A mistrial in Massachusetts on Lisa Brady. With the jury deadlocked on day 7 of deliberations, the judge declaring a mistrial at the Lindsey Clancy murder trial. That leaves prosecutors to decide what happens next.
1: I'm going to be meeting with our team, and we will address this case further at the appropriate time in the context of an official court proceeding.
0: Plymouth County District Attorney Tim Cruz telling reporters there will not be a decision on a possible retrial right now. Also calling it an emotional day for everyone.
1: I bring it all back to the child victims in this case, Cora, Dawson, and Callan. This was and has always been about getting justice for those three little babies.
0: Clancy was charged with murder for...
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4: 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Today, partly sunny with a strong afternoon thunderstorm possible, high 91. Tonight, scattered thunderstorms, otherwise mainly clear, low 69. Tomorrow, sun and clouds with a couple of thunderstorms, high 84. Sunday, sun and clouds with thunderstorms and spots, high 77. And then on Labor Day Monday, we're looking at sun and clouds, high 78.

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6: What is this Uber? Uber X? What is that? That's like hitchhiking with your phone. God knows what's gonna pull up tonight to pick you up. Some guy in a Ford Festiva? Groceries in the back, baby seats, sleeping bag? Are you between errands? What's going on back here?
7: All right, it is almost 4:30, 4:28 on Metro News Hotline. Thanks so much for tuning in today, folks. Don't forget, Pat Schrader's coming up with Hashtag Beer Friday. That's coming up in about 5 minutes. But now it is time for Talkin' TV and more. 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
10: SNL UK is gearing up for its second season, and the show has found its first host. Jeff Goldblum will host the season premiere on September 12th. Goldblum has hosted the show twice stateside, most recently in 1997.
11: In Harlem, in 1970.
10: Once Upon a Time in Harlem is a documentary that's been in the works for over 5 decades, and we finally have our first look. The film utilizes restored footage from 1972 from the final meeting of the surviving members of the Harlem Renaissance, many of whom had not been in the same room for 50 years. Once Upon a Time in Harlem comes to theaters on October 16th.
12: Yeah, well, that's the thing, Clark.
10: Supergirl is flying onto HBO Max next week. The latest addition to James Gunn's new Superman universe lands on the streamer on September 10th. And happy

0: West Virginia Metro News, I'm Jeff Jenkins. An ink pen that wasn't an ink pen. Brooke County Sheriff Richard Beatty says a janitor at Brooke High School found a pen in a girl's dressing room. Later, he noticed it wasn't really a pen, but a hidden camera. Beatty says school principal Eric James is charged with planting the cameras.
1: Search warrants were obtained both at the school where his electronic devices, school property, his cell phone, his office, various other locations in the building where the devices were found, a total of four. His search warrants were also conducted at his house in Marshall County. His electronics were taken from there.
0: James is in the Northern Regional Jail, $100,000 bail. There are three Transformation Rural Healthcare grants awarded today. The first from Governor Patrick Morsi with that $199 million in new federal funding. State Health Secretary Dr. Arvind Singh says it's good to get the money into the right hands.
2: They represent a vision becoming a reality. From the beginning, the governor challenged us to think differently, as he mentioned, about health care in West Virginia.
0: You can read more on the grants at WVMetroNews.com. It may be challenging tonight for high school football games with thunderstorms in the forecast in West Virginia. The National Weather Service has placed 51 of the state's 55 counties under a severe thunderstorm watch until 9 o'clock tonight. Now, there's already been a few lines of heavy storms this afternoon. 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
3: 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Get open. 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
0: Labor Day weekend traffic hung up this afternoon in Charleston after a multi-vehicle wreck on Interstate 77 in the downtown area. Interstate 77 northbound coming into the capital city, most impacted. The Mountaineers open up their season tomorrow in Morgantown, a noon kickoff against Coastal Carolina. And one of the big attractions of the day, Pat White's number 5, will be retired tomorrow officially. And that ceremony begins at 11:45 in the morning. From the Metro News Anchor Desk, I'm Jeff Jenkins.
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0: And, what's in your hand or what will be there soon? What's the story on that?
1: Nothing. Yeah, nothing at the moment, but we're going to be meeting up with my daughter. We're going to do a little celebrating here in just a bit. So I don't know. Not sure what's going to be in my hand.
0: Hey, today. Pat, you know what? I remember when your daughter was first thinking about going to WVU. Is she a junior now?
1: She's graduated. She's living in Pittsburgh.
0: Yep. Oh, that's crazy. Good for her.
1: So this will be her first game as a graduate.
0: Oh, that's fantastic, man. Send her my best, okay? And, hey, I'll talk to you next Friday at 4:33. Have a great week.
1: Thanks for having me, Dave, and happy Beer Friday.
0: Happy Beer Friday to you as well. There you go. 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Let's take a break, and we'll get into the On This Date file next.
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4: All right, welcome back. It is almost 9 minutes till the hour. We've got Brad Howe coming up to talk about the Mountaineers and more. That'll be at 5:06. Also, Mighty John the Record Guy is going to be here in about 40 minutes. He's subbing in for Aristotle Jones. Aristotle with Sounds Good West Virginia will be back next week. But now, it is time for On This Date, and we'll start, as we always do, with the birthdays, and we'll start that birthday list with the sports birthdays. We got some pretty good sports birthdays today, if I do say so myself. How about Hawk Harrelson, former American League Rookie of the Year, played for the A's, played for the Red Sox, longtime broadcaster for the White Sox. The Hawk is 85 years old today. Raymond Floyd is having a birthday today. Raymond Floyd is 84 years old today. Won the Masters, won a PGA Championship, won a U.S. Open. A great player. Ray Floyd, 84 years old today. John Van Beesbrouck, the goalie primarily for the Rangers. Multi-time All-Star, Veneza Trophy winner, 73. Speaking of golfers, how about Tom Watson? Tom Watson's got 8 majors, and he is 77 years old today. And you know, next week is the 25th anniversary of 9/11. Mike Piazza's having a birthday today. Mike Piazza of the Mets is 58 years old. Of course, 9/11, the 25th anniversary, is next week. And actually 10 days after 9/11, go back in 2001, the city of New York was looking for something to get behind, to be fired up about. And this was one of the first times that really occurred at Shea Stadium, when he hit a home run against the Braves to win a game. Let's go back to that moment.
5: Met fans are getting into it now. You can hear the Let's Go Met crowd.
6: It's amazing. When you're in the right place at the right time and you believe in yourself and you have a lot of people pulling for you, you feel it.
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8: 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Andrew Jones on the run. This one has a chance. Home run! Mike Piazza and the Mets lead 3-2.
4: Just thinking about that. That was a crazy, crazy moment. Mike Piazza, 12-time All-Star, 10 Silver Sluggers, played for the Dodgers, probably briefly for the Marlins, remember that, but primarily known as a Met, 58 years old today. Happy birthday, Mike Piazza. Birthdays today from entertainment. Beyonce is 45 years old. Damon Wayans, 66. Whitney Cummings, the comedian, 44 years old today. Gene Parsons of the Birds is 82. Lawrence Hilton Jacobs, Freddie Boom Boom Washington from Welcome Back, Kotter, is 73 today.
9: So I came out here, and I tell you, when we did the show the first time for the network, we, did it, and we thought it was Black War Jungle. So we played it serious. So all this network came in and watched us, and there was no reaction. So we thought we had gotten them, you know, and then the producers came back, and they said, man, you guys got to be out of here if you don't get funny, man. We just did it bad. We had no clue. And so we learned to be silly, you know, and then we got corrupted. And because when we started doing the show, next door to us was Chico and the Man. So every day we saw Jack Albertson and Freddie Prinze and, you know, we got corrupted on vaudeville, Scatman Crothers and all this stuff, and the Three Stooges and the Marx Brothers. We just lost our minds. And that became the show. That became the fun of it.
4: Lawrence Hilton Jacobs, 73 years old. On this date, 1972, Mark Spitz won the last of his 7 gold medals at a single Olympics. But what about that famous mustache?
10: But surely no dignified swimmer would sport something so unstreamlined. One Russian journalist.

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5: Sports headlines at 5 o'clock, high school football week number 2 in West Virginia tonight. Don't forget, game night after your game is over. Tune in for scores and more. Baseball, the Pirates will host the Angels tonight. Connor Griffin is back for the Bucks. Reds will host the Brewers. Dirty Birds are at Lexington tonight. There's three top 25 college football teams in action tonight, including number 7 Miami at Stanford. This is Metro News, the voice of West Virginia.
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6: The Lindsay Clancy trial is over. I'm Lisa Brady, Fox News. The murder case ending in a mistrial more than 3 years after Clancy's three young children were strangled to death. Fox's Brian Yenis at the courthouse in Plymouth.
7: This jury of 9 women and 3 men deliberated for about 40 hours over 6.5 days, but in the end, they could not reach a unanimous decision about whether or not Lindsay Clancy was sane enough to be held criminally responsible. District Attorney Tim Cruz said this trial was not about the mental health care system. It was about the cruel and calculated murder of 3 children. A decision is still yet to come on whether there will be a retrial.
8: The noise in this case may be louder than it is for other prosecutions in our county, but we have treated it the same as any other case. Children were murdered, and it's our job to seek justice.
6: Defense attorney Kevin Reddington, who argued Clancy was suffering from postpartum psychosis during the killings, says she grieves her children.
9: I'm representing a woman who is a fantastic, wonderful individual. This woman is so brave.
6: Reddington telling reporters Clancy should have had an acquittal. He made an unsuccessful last-minute appeal to the Massachusetts Supreme Court, arguing in part a holdout juror was refusing to follow the law on reasonable doubt. President Trump says his super PAC, MAGA Inc., will likely spend up to $500 million on the midterm elections.
10: Yeah, we're going to spend a lot of money because we don't want to lose our country.
6: He says contributions will be made to candidates, and he thinks Republicans will do well.
10: Nobody's ever had a first 1.5 years like we have. So we're going to just see. I'm going to spend whatever amount of money necessary to try and help us.
6: The president argues his policies are spurring record investment in the U.S. Democrats say his agenda is failing and making life less affordable. 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
15: All right, welcome back to the show, Metro News Hotline. Time to play In or Out. It's a three-man weave today. I'm here, Ryan Scoopin, sitting in for Coop. He'll be back on Monday. We will have a live show on Labor Day, by the way. And Brad Howe joins us from Morgantown. So let's do this thing every day at this time. We focus on the stuff you talk about at the office. We call it In or Out. The setup, simple. Three categories, food or beverage, gut reaction. Finally, this one's about a celebrity, the topics of which change daily. Let's get started with food or beverage. Oh, Ryan, are you ready?
16: Yeah.
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0: more charges. James is in the Northern Regional Jail. The 47th annual West Virginia Italian Heritage Festival is underway today in Clarksburg. Board member Weege Vargo says today begins 4 days of festivities.
1: There is no charge to come to our festival, no gate fee, no entertainment fee. And we will start off right after the coronation on Friday, right after the parade on Saturday, right after Mass on Sunday, and it's nonstop entertainment.
0: You can read more at WVMetroNews.com. Longtime Charleston Deputy Police Chief Tony Hazlett is retiring after 27 years. He says his retirement plans are still up in the air, but he's definitely going to spend time on the Greenbrier River. You're listening to Metro News, the voice of West Virginia.
2: Come on, Liam, let's go. Get open. Come on, go for it. 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Oh, come on, use your head! 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
0: There's a class action lawsuit after hidden cameras were found in staff bathrooms at J.W. Ruby Memorial Hospital in Morgantown. WVU Hospitals and West Virginia United Health System are named in the suit. The suit claims the companies didn't properly protect their employees. Former Dr. Lance Parks already faces 8 misdemeanor charges after the cameras were discovered earlier this summer. Morgantown police are investigating a hit and run involving a pedestrian this morning. Police say 23-year-old Anthony Lee was injured after a car hit him. From the Metro News Anchor Desk, I'm Jack Carlson.
6: Hey, everything okay?
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9: 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A rare visit from Mighty John in the 5 o'clock hour. But no Aristotle Jones today. He'll be back next week at this time with Sounds Good West Virginia. But gives me a chance to talk to Mighty John the Record Guy. 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Hey, Dave. Still love your show. It makes me smile out loud. I've been listening since my daughter was in South Charleston Middle School. She graduated with honors at WVU, then went on to Athens and got 2 masters, now in Columbus. That's a few years. I miss the In Heaven There Is No Beer song, but I'm glad you finished with part of it. Anyway, on Beer Friday, that's Tim in South Charleston. Hey, Tim, I do appreciate that. Yeah, you know, we get a lot of feedback about the music in that segment. We're going to talk a little bit about the music right here with Mighty John the Record Guy. Hey, John, how you doing?
10: I am well. How are you, Dave?
9: I am just fine. We're going to talk about 10 records worth $125 or more, and we've got a Springsteen reference in here. You know, moneymusic.com, that's your website. 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
9: There you go. I got a call from a listener who didn't want to stay on the line, but has a collection of about 25 country records from the 30s. I'm assuming they're all 78s. They wanted to know how collectible they are. You know, when you're looking in that era, the 1930s, 78s country in particular, those are collectible, right, if they're in good shape?
10: All depends on the recording artist, certainly your Hank Williams from that era.
9: Yeah.
10: But the most of the value in music these days is in rock and roll, blues, soul, and jazz. Yeah. Those are the big 4 categories.
9: Yeah, I'm guessing if in that particular era, you might be looking for original pressings from labels like Columbia, Decca, RCA Victor, Bob Wilson.
10: Going back to that.

0: Bring it home, Ginger. Tina Louise, it's time for Tina, $800. And we've got, what about the Springsteen that's on this list?
1: Well, this is the very first 45, simply called Spirit in the Night. No picture sleeve involved. His first 45 on Columbia Records. 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
0: Hey, so let me ask you, you sent me a little bit of information about Springsteen, the boss. You went to see him with Stephen King, the novelist. You know Stephen King?
1: Yeah, I worked for him for several years, and we went to see Springsteen down in, I think it was in Worcester, Massachusetts. We got there, and one of the roadies recognized Stephen King in the audience, and he came up to him and said, you know, Bruce would like to meet you after the show. And I thought, wow, this is great. We're going to go back and meet Bruce. And we were invited back, but before we could meet Bruce, the roadies and everyone else were bugging Stephen King for his autograph.

0: heavily that he got frustrated and left. And I said, but I didn't get to meet Bruce. He said, we'll meet him later. But that never happened, so I didn't get to meet the boss.
1: So is Stephen King a big classic rock guy?
0: Oh, yes. He knows music really well. Yes, he's a big classic rock fan. He and Springsteen are great friends.
1: Oh, wow. That's interesting. All right. For people who want more information from you about records in their collection or records they're trying to acquire, how do they do it?
0: Simply go to the website, moneymusic.com, our big price guide, listing the Hallies for over a million records on sale right now, half price for your listeners. 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
1: All right, got to leave it there. Mighty John, the record guy, thanks for coming on today, John. I do appreciate it.
0: Have a great weekend.
1: All right, hey, and you have a great Labor Day weekend as well. All right, let's take a quick break, and hopefully when we come back, Brandon Lang will join us, and we'll pick some games in college football against the line. Check the totals as well. Stay tuned.
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0: You know, before you give me the handicap on this game, I'm a little surprised that the line on this game is only 10. Is this a tease? What do you think about LSU and Clemson?
1: Sometimes the hype sets the number. You know, when you got a staff that came in, quarterback that comes in, new system coming in, new players coming in, and then you have the distractions and all that coming in, and then you're laying a double-digit number against a coach that as an underdog of 6 points or more has covered 8 of the last 10. So the number tells you they're begging you to take Ole Miss based on the hype, but you watch Dabo here. You watch Dabo here plus the points. Clemson's going to sneak up on some people this year, I'm going to tell you right now, and I like them plus the double digits here. I've had Dabo in the past getting 6 or more, and I've won a lot of money with him.
0: Okay.
1: You can't give this man this amount of points. 8 and 2 is 8 and 2. I don't care how you slice this. Give me Clemson plus the points.
0: Going to take Clemson. Okay, I'm on the other side there. We'll agree to disagree and see what happens in the game. I want to ask you about the game tonight in the ACC, Miami. You know, Miami played for the national championship last year. They're on the road. They're going all the way across the country for a conference game against Stanford. Stanford is getting 24.5 at home. The total is relatively low, 46.5. Man, that is a lot of points to lay for a team that's got to go all the way across the country to play it. Do you trust Stanford to cover this huge number against Miami?
1: 14 starters back from a team that went into Miami last year. It was 7-7 at the half. And then had a couple turnovers, and Miami scored on 6 of the next 7 possessions. But for the first half of that game, it was 7-7. And so now you're back home with 14 starters back. Granted, new coach. Love Andrew Luck as the GM. They were blowing Hawaii out, then got kind of lackadaisical. They're up 23-7, coasting in the fourth quarter. Hawaii got hot. And what was impressive about it is when Hawaii took the 27-21 lead with 4:16 to go, Stanford went right down the field, scored, and took care of business. I like this kid Warren at quarterback. Miami wins the game. Absolutely. But I can't see Miami being 4 touchdowns better than this Stanford team with the travel, first game out of the box. Mario Cristobal is 0-4 in season opening games in his career on the road, losing all 4 games outright. I'm going to take Stanford plus.
0: Going to take the same. I tell you what, I like your theory there. Man, that's a lot of points. That is a lot of points to give Miami in that game tonight. Hey, I got about a minute here, but I want to get your reaction to what happened to Rutgers last night. Not only did they get beat, they got beat down by UMass, 37-21. How are you feeling about Rutgers going forward after what you saw last night?
1: Go against them the rest of the year. You will not recover from that. Greg Schiano won't recover from that. I just don't see it. Go against them the rest of the year. There is something severely wrong with your football team when you lose a game like that, and you just said it. They didn't lose. They got dominated. They got dominated by UMass. What does that show for the rest of the season in the Big Ten Conference? You're probably all the value going against them is probably gone, but I still would not trust them the rest of the year.
0: Yeah, Schiano, I mean, at this point, after what we saw last night, it's not a member. It's not a matter of if, but when. Hey, well,
1: definitely.
0: Brandon, hey, man, great to have you back. We'll do this again every Friday at 5:45. Talk to you next week. Have a big weekend.
1: Thanks, brother.
0: All right, Brandon Lang for more picks, brandonlang.com. Let's take a break, and we'll come back and wrap it up for the day and the week.
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All right, folks, we've got to get on out of here. Stay tuned for the news and sports line on the other side. My name's Dave Weekly. I'll talk to you Monday at 3:06 right here on Metro News, the voice of West Virginia.

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2: The jury deadlocked. I'm Lisa LaSera, Fox News. A mistrial declared in the Lindsey Clancy case. A Massachusetts woman accused of killing her children in 2023.
3: After about 40 hours of deliberations over 6.5 days, this jury of 9 women and 3 men sent a 5th and final jury note declaring that with a, quote, heavy heart, they were unable to come to a unanimous decision on whether Lindsey Clancy is criminally responsible for killing her 3 children. Judge William Sullivan declared a mistrial. Afterward, DA Timothy Cruz said the focus should be on Clancy's children, Cora, Dawson, and Callan, and not on the mental health care system. He would not commit yet on whether there will be a retrial.
2: Fox's Brian Yennis in Plymouth. Outside the courthouse, Clancy's attorney Kevin Reddington lashed out at one juror who was the apparent holdout.
4: They know that they were robbed by one man for whatever his agenda was, who stalled 7 weeks of the life of these other jurors.
2: Clancy admitted to killing the children, but claimed to suffer from postpartum psychosis. President Trump defending comments Vice President Vance made yesterday on Iran when Vance said it's not a war.
5: A lot of people don't call it a war. I call it a military conflict because it's small potatoes for us. It's not a big thing.
2: This comes as Iran fired at Kuwait in retaliation for U.S. strikes on Iran earlier.

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2: 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A severe thunderstorm watch is posted through 9 o'clock tonight with scattered showers and thunderstorms and overnight lows around 68. Saturday, mostly cloudy with additional scattered showers and thunderstorms. Strong gusty winds and daytime highs tomorrow, 82. Sunday, cloudy with scattered showers and daytime highs, 77. There's your Metro News AccuWeather on the WJLS News Network.
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6: Bill McKenzie kicks a 38-yard field goal on the final play of the football game.
7: 5 seconds left in the game. Do you believe in miracles? Yes!
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10: Good evening, Brad. How are you doing?
9: I'm doing great. Doing great. Got a lot to get into. Coming up in just seconds, we're going to dive into some high school football, as we do with our Friday whip around segment. We're covering the biggest games throughout the state. We've got two of them on tap tonight that are really big and should be fun games. We're going to head out to those sites here in just a matter of seconds. We've got Coastal Carolina and West Virginia. Finally, we got games, a game coming up tomorrow for the Mountaineers. There's plenty to get into surrounding that one. We'll do that coming up. Also, we'd like to hear from you, and we're going to clear the decks here for the text line at 304-825-5304. That's 304-TALK-304. And Greg, here's what I thought we'd do. Ready?
10: Yep.
9: Number five gets retired tomorrow. Been talking about it for a while.
10: Big moment.
9: West Virginia's going to honor Pat White. Whiteout. Ceremony comes up at 11:45, so one final reminder to get in there early so you can see it. Here's what I'd like to do tonight. Let's take a little walk down memory lane. And we're looking for your favorite Pat White moments slash memories. So that can be just something that when we say Pat White, boom, what pops in your head? It can be a specific play. It can be a specific game. And frankly, we could go 4 hours on this. You and I both got down rabbit holes today. Yeah. So we'd love to hear from you all. As Pat's on the verge of having his number retired tomorrow, what do you think of when you hear Pat White? What's your favorite number five moment from Pat White? 304-825-5304. So we're going to talk a little high school football here. We will talk some Mountaineers in Coastal Carolina, but we're also going to spend a good chunk of the show remembering, reminiscing, and sharing memories of Pat White. So we'd love to hear from you as well. We'll get into all of that coming up here in just a few minutes. But first, let's get into the Friday whip around, and we head down south first. Joe Bricado's posted up in Bluefield. He's got Princeton and the Beavers tonight. Joe, good evening. Welcome in. What are you watching in this one? You got a good one. You got a dandy.
11: Should certainly be a very good one. In Princeton taking on Bluefield, it's a Mercer County matchup that's been in week two the last couple of years. And Princeton's had their way with Bluefield over the last 5 years, taking the last five in this series. But obviously both of these teams played their way all the way to Charleston a year ago. Princeton winning the Class AAA state championship, and Nathan Tanner has still not lost as Princeton's head coach. He's off to a 15-0 start. The Tigers defeated Capital last week, 63-0. Bluefield fell to their cross-the-river rivals from Graham, Virginia, by the final of 40-33 a week ago, and another big test awaits the Beavers tonight. And as we mentioned yesterday, a lot of the tougher opponents for Bluefield are on the first half of the schedule, and that certainly fits tonight as they take on Princeton.
10: Key in tonight's game for you, Joe, if Bluefield is to finally get a victory.

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1: All right, Greg, great stuff as always. We appreciate you clearing some time. 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Thanks, my man.
0: Anytime, guys. Have a good one.
1: All right, there he is, Greg Carey. A couple of the big games going on, but games all over the state. You can keep up with live scores at WVMetroNews.com. 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All right, break to take. When we come back, Coach Hunter, as we thought, text rolling in, your favorite Pat White memory or moment, 304-8255-304. We get into that next on the CityNet Statewide Sports Line.
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0: is your running back at that point. No offense against Ed, but he's not Steve Slayton. And so it just Pat White left, and just keep going. And again, I remember I was on the field, end of the game. He couldn't walk.
1: Yeah.
0: Because he was just so gassed. And he had 20-some carries the whole game, but 8 of the last 10 on that drive that sealed the victory.
1: That's awesome. That's a good one, Texter. Good one that you looked that up. 8 of 10. 8 of 10 plays on that he ran.
0: Chewed up the entire clock, got West Virginia from deep in its own territory all the way to the one, and ended the game there.
1: We've talked about it before, but one of my favorite things in sports is just, it doesn't matter the sport. It can be baseball if you throw gas and you just line up on the mound and they know it's coming and they can't hit it. Or basketball, you know who's getting the ball and they can't stop you. Or happens a lot in a football with the running game.
0: Yeah.
1: Right? When you just line up and they, in that era, you knew what West Virginia was going to do. Didn't have to be tricky. Here they come and you cannot stop it. Did Georgia Tech not know Pat White was going to run the football?
0: Of course it did.
1: Of course they did. And they could not stop it. And then when he needed a little breather, he gave it to Owen Schmidt. Honk it up in there. Texter, Logan Hunley from Charleston, came to the Charleston department store and signed autographs. Was just so polite to all the kids. Great guy. That's his favorite memory of Pat. One more and we'll get a break in here. Texter says, we met at an autograph signing at the mall. As we were leaving, he fist bumped my son and said, see you later, little Tony. And that Alabama draw made my son's day. Those are good ones on and off the field. All right, keep it going. Text 304-825-5304. We'll have a few minutes left if you want to weigh in on your favorite Pat White memory as he gets ready to watch his number go into the rafters. They have rafters at football stadiums? Really go up on the wall, the facade. It'll go up there tomorrow, 11:45 tomorrow morning. Your favorite memory of Pat White. We'll get into some more coming up next on the CityNet Statewide Sports Line.
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1: Now let's go live to the stadium. 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
2: Good evening, everyone. We are fired up and ready to go this evening here from the Lincoln County High School as the Shady Spring Tigers set to hit the road this evening against the Lincoln County Panthers. It's going to be a good game this evening. Panthers coming into this game at 0-1 on the season, and the Tigers are 1-0. And hopefully that continues to 2-0 here in a little bit, Noel.
3: Absolutely. Got a good shot at it tonight, I do believe. We keep our heads straight, play ball like we know how to. Doesn't look like they were intimidated at all. It's a very nice stadium, very nice facility up here. Yes. Lots of people already showing up. And even got a lawn seating over here for fans. Kind of cool.
2: Yeah, for what Noel's talking about, over here on the home/away side, we don't really know what it is. So the way that it was explained to us pregame, after they laid out the blueprints, there was a big misunderstanding, a big mistake that happened, where the Panthers logo at midfield got flipped upside down. And so even though we are sitting currently on the home side, we're basically the away side because we're looking at the logo backwards.
3: Exactly.
2: So, but yeah, it's a beautiful stadium right here. They got turf put in 4 seasons ago is what we were told. The track is nice and done. It's got rubber on it. I believe that's 6 lanes that they got here, so enough to run a meet, which coming from a track guy at heart, that makes me really happy to see. And what Noel was mentioning and earlier is that on the opposite side towards the away field, they've got a whole hill where people can just sit on it and watch some football. There's no bleachers over there. There's no obstructions except for the one light pole that's near the 20-yard line. That's really it. You got a huge view of this field. Now, the question is it going to be like they were telling us earlier, or is it going to be a closer game this evening? From what they were telling us here in Lincoln County is that they really haven't had those guys here in the football program for a while after their 46-6 loss last week against Brooke.
3: Yeah, that's a fact. They seem to be struggling for a few years here now.
2: Yep.
3: At the bottom of the AAA food chain.
2: Yep.
3: Kind of like we were. They are strong. What do you say? Softball. Strong.
2: Yes.
3: Softball.
2: Strong in softball and yep. Strong in soccer.
3: Mm-hmm. Football just hasn't been their sport over the past few years. So hopefully, we're running confidence from our big victory over St. Albans last week, and keep that momentum going and jump out. If we could only get a start like we did last week, it'd be great.
2: That would be nice. Yeah, scoring the touchdown on the first play and being able to get our turnover just 2 plays in, that's pretty nice. You're not going to get much of a better start than that. And for at least on Lincoln County side of things, they got really 2 reasons why they're maybe driving the struggle bus a little bit more than usual. Number one, that was explained to us, they are, as you said, the bottom of the total poll in AAA. They don't have a huge class size coming up, and they also don't have very many seniors as well on the team either, as obviously we have seven.
3: And being the only school in the county,
2: yes,
3: high school-wise, feeders. No extra feeders when you go from middle school to high school.
2: Nope, that's exactly right. Yeah, I was going to say, we saw the old high school whenever we were driving up here about, I think, 5 minutes.
3: Which is Shady's the same way.
2: Yep. Yeah, that's exactly right. But fortunately enough for Shady anyway, they do have schools like Woodrow, East, about an hour away. But, I mean, around here, it's really nothing. I mean, yeah. We didn't have service 20 minutes until we got right into Hamlin, right here in Hamlin, West Virginia. And that was it, man.
3: Yeah.
2: Yeah, we didn't have any service on our phones, which honestly was pretty peaceful there for a little bit.
3: Absolutely.
2: Until we thought we were losing our direction. But yeah, overall, it's going to be a great game here this evening.
3: Shady, I agree.
2: Yeah, this is going to a great way to start out the road trip for the season for the Shady Spring Tigers. Their first road game of the season, so being able to get themselves a little bit situated on the road and getting ready to let things roll. Give you guys a little bit of an itinerary for this evening. What they're going to be doing here in a few minutes is they'll be saying a prayer, and then right after the prayer, they're going to be doing the national anthem. While they're doing the prayer and

0: the national anthem, because you guys will not be able to hear either one of those. We're going to go ahead and go to a break, and we're going to be able to get with Coach, Head Coach Chris Vickers this evening, and you, I'm going to be live with him down on the field. So you guys will be able to get a little bit of an idea about what he is thinking and what they're looking forward to for this evening's game.
1: Absolutely. Looks like there's quite a few Shady folks made the trip with us. See some Shady hats, Shady shirts in the crowd already.
0: And hopefully we don't play Shady. Hopefully we play nice and sunny. But I guess we'll find out. We'll find out at kickoff here in just a
1: absolutely.
0: Yeah.
1: This group of guys, I think the momentum there and the feeling they had of a blowout opening game blowout at home. I think these guys will pick up right where they left off. They seem like that kind of group.
0: Yes.
1: They're not going to be intimidated. They've already got a chip on the shoulder where they're small, and everybody's kind of doubting them due to their size and how young they are. I think this is just perfect and hopefully set up for them to come out. And like I said, the start like last week would be great, but if we could just come out and take the ball down the field, if we get a first and get a score, Lincoln County seems like the kind of school that if you can get on them early, they're probably going to buckle a little bit.
0: Yes.
1: And we can have a similar, hopefully similar game to last week. But if you let them hang around at a home game, this is their first home game, I'm assuming, as well. So they're probably fired up to win at home, and that could end up not so good for us if we let them hang around.
0: That's exactly right. And another thing, too, to also keep on the bubble a little bit on your thoughts is this evening's temperature, a little bit different. Whenever we were coming down through here, we missed all of the rain that they had mentioned whenever we got down here. So it had poured the rain, poured on the field, poured on the track everywhere. This place was soaking wet about, I think they were saying, 2.5-3 hours ago before me and you arrived here. Well, afterwards, all that humidity started coming up. And as of right now, I'm looking at game time. Our temperature is looking to be 84 degrees at kickoff. So it's going to be pretty hot. But thankfully, the shade is starting to go down. We feel a little bit of a breeze coming through the windows here, the open windows here at Lincoln County. And hopefully, we got to have the guys stay hydrated. I did see over on the away side of things, they've got a couple of those Gatorade cartons. I forget the name of those things, but basically just big buckets of Gatorade. And they've also got a hose. That way they can spray it down the players' backs, maybe in their face, just to get them as cool and calm and collected as quickly as possible. Well, here in just a few minutes, they're going to be playing the national anthem. We're going to go ahead and jump off things here real quick and head to commercial break. But me and Noel will be back here in just a few minutes here on the WJLS News Network for the 25th anniversary of High School Game Night. Don't go anywhere. We'll be right back with kickoff.
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2: We are here at Lincoln County this evening. First away game of the season here with head coach Chris Vickers. Week number two, and as you were saying before we were speaking, that you're just looking to go 1-0 again this week. But yeah, a good victory last week against St. Albans, the Red Dragons. Able to get a nice victory there at home to start the week, and 40-0 at halftime. And I know you would love to repeat that those efforts again this week.
3: I thought our kids executed very well. You know, I was watching film this weekend and doing stats and stuff. And, you know, in our first five plays, we had four touchdowns. And so we had a lot of, you know, some turnovers, some short fields, but we also scored in like one play. Mm-hmm. And so that's fun. Our kids get excited. It's a great atmosphere for our game. Mm-hmm. But, you know, you look up and it's 26-0 and you feel like you've played a quarter and a half and there's still 6 minutes to go in the first quarter. And you're like, we got to get this thing moving, you know. And so, but super proud of our kids. They executed what we felt like we could do against St. Albans. And, for us, the thing that we struggled with the most in our first couple of scrimmages was the inside run game. And mm-hmm. We're able to kind of make mm-hmm. that a focal point last Friday. And so that was big for our kids. And we talked about that after the game and this week at practice, and we want to carry that on tonight.
2: Yeah, and that was definitely, like you said, swarming to the ball. And it didn't matter if it was a sweep, if it was a run up the middle with an ISO, everything. You guys swarmed to the ball. Once there was a first contact made, you had two or three other Tigers ready to swarm at a Red Dragon.
3: Yeah, I thought our kids did a really good job of, you know, offensively of staying on, you know, kind of continuing blocks.
2: Yes.
3: We struggle with that, you know, being consistent with that in the first couple weeks. Mm-hmm. We would block, we would come out and block if we were supposed to, but we wouldn't stay with it. And so, you know, and against better competition, against better teams that are really good, that's harder to do, you know.
2: Yes.
3: And so, that was a focal point this week, not only, you know, emphasizing to our kids, look, this is what happens when you do those things, but, mm-hmm. you know, it's going to continue to become harder as the season goes on, so you have to continue to work and progress at those, you know, techniques to mm-hmm. to keep things going. But our kids did play. They were very excited last week, and, again, we had a great atmosphere with our student section, and our community showed out, yep. and our band and our cheerleaders put together a great atmosphere. And so it's easy to play in this atmosphere. Kids are excited and they want to perform. And so that was fun. And so we just got to find a way to do that here on the road tonight. Yep. We won't have that same atmosphere for us, you know, but because it's not a home game, but the challenge is create that amongst yourself.
2: Yes.
3: You know, have our guys, you know, continue to perform well, and, you know, they got to understand, too, that not every game is going to go that way. It's not going to all be perfect,
2: nope.
3: you know, and you're going to have some adversity, you're going to have some turnovers, you're going to have some things that go against you. You might have to have a kid that gets banged up and be out for a series or something like that, so you got to find ways to continue to evolve as a team and as an offense and as a defense.
2: That's exactly right, and I've got one con I'll talk about
3: sure.
2: first, and then we'll get into the couple pros. One of them a little bit silly, but both of them are a little bit silly, but we got to talk about it
3: sure.
2: because it's exactly what happened this Friday, and I feel like it's a depiction of what you've grown this team to be able to come out of it. But let's get this con out of the way.
3: Sure.
2: So obviously 40-0 at halftime is
3: yeah.
2: a massive pro. You love to see it. Well, came out of halftime and unfortunately put the second team in a little bit, and they struggled a little bit, giving up 15 unanswered points. But that's to be expected mm-hmm. from your second team.
3: Yeah.
2: But what was that experience that those guys were able to get, even though they allowed those 15 points and they struggled a little bit when it came to the run game, had a few pass plays that they gave up?
3: Sure.
2: Well, what did you see on there, though, that they were able to grow maybe from scrimmages in the offseason to be able to grow on for week two? to?
3: Well, the good thing about scrimmages is, you know, you get to, you know, it's kind of of a controlled environment, so those kids get to play some, and then once you get in the games, it's uncontrolled, so to speak. You don't know who's going to get to play.

0: And how the game's going to go. So in order to, and being able to get those kids in there for some plays was very valuable. But what they found out was St. Albans, with what they have going on now, their numbers and stuff, they didn't really have a second group, so to speak. So they kind of kept their first team kids in there. Mm-hmm. And what they found out is it's a different ball game when you're playing against kids that are bigger and stronger. Yes. And older. Because we have a lot of younger kids that are playing that second group, and they're mm-hmm. haven't played football before, and they're still learning, or they've only played middle school, and so mm-hmm. The speed and the size of the game and the size of the opponents are a lot different. And so they found that out, and that's okay. Mm-hmm. Certainly St. Albans and Coach and I talked at halftime, and I understand where he was coming from, and I understand what we wanted to try to do as well. And so, we had a talk with our kids at halftime, what the mm-hmm. plan was, what we expected, and we got those kids in there for some reps. And
1: yes,
0: we did put our first team back in, but not necessarily because of the score. I wasn't really super concerned about the scoring, but I was worried about our younger kids that were smaller, maybe getting hurt. We had a couple that got a little bit banged up against those bigger kids. And so we put our first team in just to finish the game last quarter or so. Mm-hmm. And again, just as a kind of a safety thing.
1: Yes.
0: Because we had one kid come out, he got... it is what it is. I won't go into that, but yeah.
1: Yeah,
0: just kind of looking out for our guys, what mm-hmm. they need to do too. And so we'll continue to kind of try to develop those kids as we move throughout the season. Okay.
1: And also to second off your point with, it wasn't about the score. We were up by 4 scores.
0: Yeah, sure.
1: So there was more than enough reason to be able to keep those guys out. But obviously you had, like you were saying, a little bit of injuries, a little bit of tweaks. And you're going to have that the first game of the season, because maybe there might be some guys that maybe a little bit out of shape, and towards the beginning, or excuse me, middle of the season, they're going to get to the point where they're fully in shape. Now, let's get to the goofy side of things, and then we'll get against week 2 against Lincoln. So, obviously, you had the water dunked on you towards the end of the game. How cold were you feeling whenever the guys came up to you, and did you expect it to happen?
0: I didn't expect it to happen, though, because we knew what we had in front of us, and I felt like we could perform well. I'm not so sure my wife didn't have a little bit to do with that. A little bit of encouragement, say, hey, you guys, But anyway, I have a good relationship with those guys, those seniors that were kind of involved with that. And mm-hmm. So I definitely did not bother me at all as far as what they did. Now it's kind of fun, and mm-hmm. We had a good time afterwards. And the good thing was, it was, I guess, as far as if you're looking at water, is it was in August and not November, as
1: that's
0: far as
1: exactly
0: that goes,
1: right,
0: as far
1: yes.
0: as temperature wise. But I kind of like the cold anyway, so it didn't bother me. It kind of cooled me off a little bit. But
1: what did you feel about the Miles Clark whenever he jumped over and almost got in the end zone?
0: Oh, yeah.
1: Almost like a mini hurdle. Wasn't quite a hurdle, not doable for a 15-yard penalty.
0: Right,
1: but still.
0: Right.
1: But what did you feel about that?
0: Well, yeah, because I had one of our players say, isn't that a penalty? After we'd scored, and he said, hey, it wasn't a hurdle. He was avoiding the kid and just kind of jumped over him as he went down. And, but it was a good run. It was like an 8-yard run, I think,
1: something like that.
0: And mm-hmm. so he almost got in the end zone. And I sent him a message over the weekend. I was watching film. And because everybody kind of knew that play, and uh-huh. we called the play for him earlier in that, I think in that same series, that same drive, similar type play. And I said, if you'd have ran where you're supposed to, you got a touchdown earlier. It opened up, and he said, I know. So he's getting used to that too. That's a new part of what we're asking him to do some. And we're not looking to run him a ton, 3 or 4 times a game, just to uh-huh. keep people honest. And so mm-hmm. We'll pick and choose our spots with him. And he's, he'll see it on film and those kind of things, or he saw it on film, and hopefully he sees it in the game tonight, when he has opportunity.
1: That's exactly right.
0: So, but he's a heck of a leader for us. So. Yeah,
1: he really is, and he throws a tight spiral. Yeah. He's got a very, very high IQ, and it helped also playing against a freshman quarterback in St. Albans. Now, one last thing as well. Well, a couple, two things left to point out. Number one, Blake Snodgrass had an amazing game to start out the season. Had 3 touchdowns. He was in the triple digits in rushing as well. Fantastic game for him. What else do you have to say about him? Not only on the offensive side, but also getting several tackles on the defensive side.
0: He's a workhorse. He's one of those kids that plays both ways, and he doesn't mm-hmm. come off the field. He doesn't. Some of the kids

0: I mean, all the kids play hard, don't get me wrong, yes. But like some of them, you know, they need a break here and there, and
1: exactly.
0: they do different things. He never looks over and he says he needs a break and that kind of stuff. We'll see tonight with the temperatures.
1: Maybe huffing and puffing a little bit.
0: Hopefully we'll be all right there. But, you know, I was doing the stats this weekend, and I didn't realize this during the game. You know, kind of things happen so fast sometimes. But he did have three touchdowns on mm-hmm. the first three carries.
1: Yes.
0: The first three touches were all touchdowns for him. So that doesn't happen
1: very often. You're not going to see that very often. No, you're not.
0: And they weren't real long runs, but, you know, the first one especially was pretty exciting. He made quite a few people miss, cut back mm-hmm. a couple times, and got the ball in the end zone. So he definitely is a leader for us, a workhorse, mm-hmm. strong kid. He's worked really hard, and he's played St. Albans twice and had two really good games against him. So I'm sure he'd like to play St. Albans a little more if he could. But, you know,
1: yep.
0: But I feel like he can also do that with
1: yes.
0: some other teams this year as well. Hopefully tonight he has a good game too.
1: Yes, I completely agree with you, and I think he's going to. Mm-hmm. He said he played exactly how he said he was going to.
0: Yeah.
1: He said he was good. He likes to hit hard and he likes to run up the gut, and that's exactly what he did.
0: Yeah.
1: Had a few stretch runs as well, but you can tell he loves to seek contact. Alrighty, one last thing for you, Coach. Mm-hmm. What are you seeing on film for Lincoln County this evening, and how exactly, if you could predict how things are going to go, since we're up here game time anyway? Yeah, it's okay to give a little bit away since
0: yeah.
1: we're already up here to game time. What are you seeing on film that may be a little bit different than St. Albans, and how do you think this evening is going to go tonight?
0: Well, they're in a similar fashion to St. Albans. They're a run first team. They definitely like to run the ball. That's their game plan if they can. They struggle a little bit throwing the ball some. I think uh-huh. their quarterback is probably young and maybe a little bit inexperienced. I don't know that for sure, but just kind of looking on film.
1: Yes.
0: I feel like he'll get better as the season goes on, and mm-hmm. he'll develop their passing game as the season goes on. But I feel like, you know, we want to be really good against the run tonight, and I think that'll very much like it was with St. Albans, that'll lead to good things for us if we're solid against the run, if we can yep. kind of put them in situations where, you know, we can predict when they're going to throw the ball or when they're going to, you know, run certain types of things. And so that'll be a big thing for us. And, defensively, I think they're a little bit more aggressive than what we saw last week. They, mm-hmm. they'll blitz a little bit more, but they're a little bit more downhill. So our kids are going to have to be ready for that. And, you know, they'll move their secondary around a little bit, play some man-to-man, and so that's a little different than what we saw last week for yep. the most part. But I feel confident that our guys can make plays against them tonight. And so, you know, prediction-wise, I don't really do like scores or anything like that. But
1: don't
0: but
1: blame
0: I,
1: you.
0: No. But I feel like if we play like we can, and you know, nothing crazy happens, injuries or anything like that.
1: Mm-hmm.
0: You know, I feel like we can put some points on the board again tonight, and mm-hmm. I feel like our defense, again, is they have some things you want to focus on, and
1: yes.
0: we focused on that. They with the way they like to run the ball, and our kids should be ready for that tonight. And so, mm-hmm. yeah, hopefully we can kind of replicate a little bit of what we did last week as well. So.
1: Yes, and if the score turns out exactly how it was last weekend, I think you're going to be a pretty happy camper
0: Absolutely.
1: Leaving Lincoln
0: yeah.
1: County. Well, Coach, thank you very much. This was Head Coach Chris Vickers, first year head coach of the Shady Spring Tigers. You wouldn't know by seeing that last game against St. Albans this past week, but let's see how it goes. Hopefully the Tigers can move to 2-0 this upcoming Friday and tonight against the Lincoln County. So let's see how it goes. Coach, thank you so much for talking to me this evening. And
0: yes, sir. Thank you.
1: I'm excited. Let's get into this game.
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7: Alrighty, everyone. Welcome back to Lincoln County High School. First road game of the year for the Shady Spring Tigers. We're about to get things underway here in just a few moments. 1 minute left to go on the clock exactly. Went through the pregame interview with head coach Chris Vickers, and I think they're feeling pretty good about this game right now, Noel.
8: I believe they are. Just had the captains getting ready to roll out. We had captains tonight were Miles Clark, Carter Petrie, Blake Snodgrass, and Braden Trent were our team captains for tonight.
7: Yeah, let's see over there for the Lincoln County side of things. They're huddled up over there, ready to roll. Got our officiating crew ready to go this evening. Seven-man crew. Believe it's a seven-man crew this evening. Usually how much it is on varsity game nights. But nonetheless, for a little small town in Hamlin, West Virginia, I'm telling you what, the fans are out ready to roll tonight.
8: That they are. They seem pretty lively. Everybody's fired up. Hope we can disappoint them a little bit.
7: Yes. I hope the same thing, Noel. Well, we're about to find out here in just a few minutes. Let's get this kick off ready to roll. Kicking it off for Shady Spring. And we're underway. That was a good wrap up. And he's going to take it over towards the 43-yard line, and that's going to start out this ball game. That was number 3, T.J. Ritchie, their wide receiver. Wide receiver 1 and D-back, defensive back.
8: See if we can come out and set the tone on defense here right off the bat.
7: That's what they're going to need to happen. Let's see. They had a great start to last week's game, forced the turnover within 2 plays. Intakes are being done. I formation, 1 receiver to the right, 1 to the left. 3 men in the backfield. He takes the snap. It's going to be a run to the left side for a gain of about 5 yards for number 5. That's Aiden Adkins, sophomore.
8: They definitely favor the run more than they do the pass. I'll tell you, their Aiden Adkins, for as little as he is, he looks like a strong runner.
7: Yes, he does. And it not only they also have Adkins, they also have Atkins on their team as well.
8: This is going to be fun.
7: Yeah, that's going to be fun. They have Adkins with a D and Adkins with a T. So,
8: and then they've got number 8, Cody Adkins.
7: Snap, and it's going to be another run up the gut, and that's going to be a first down. And you can see the fingers from Hayden Davis, their starting QB.
8: Oh, we got a player down.
7: Yeah, we do have a player down. Oh, that's going to be Hayden Trent. I think that's Trent. He's down near the left hash at the 47-yard line. That's an early injury for Shady Spring. No, excuse me. That's going to be number
8: 28, 26.
7: 26, yes. I thought

0: thought it was Hayden
1: Turner. Damian Simmons.
0: Damian Simmons, yeah. The senior linebacker.
1: We don't have enough of them to spare.
0: No, we don't. Well, hopefully Damian is good. We're going to take a quick injury timeout real quick. I know we just got started, but we're going to be right back here on the WJLS News Network for the 25th anniversary of high school game night. We'll be right back.
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0: Alrighty, welcome back to Licking County High School. And it appears we don't want to speculate anything right now, so we're not going to say too much. But thankfully, Damian Simmons is up walking, or excuse me, standing on his own power. He's having to be assisted off the field, but he's at least able to walk under his own power. He's helped out by a couple of his brothers right now, Jacob Claypool, number 11, and Blake Snodgrass, two of his senior buddies. And right now he's not even being helped by them, which is a great sign of things. He's going to walk off to the sideline for only the second play of the game. You don't like to see something like that this early in the ball.
1: No, as young as we are, to lose any senior of our seven is that's obviously a team leader. It looks like he's moving a little bit better on the sidelines. I'm sure they'll keep a close eye on him on whether or not they let him in the game, back in the game or not.
0: My hope is he just tweaks something and he's all right to go for the rest of the ball game. Shotgun formation, and they're going to move under center now. Is that Davis? Davis is going to hand it off. It's going to go towards the right side, and man, he got wrapped up by a group of Tigers. That was a good tackle right there.
1: Is that swarm defense?
0: Yes, it is. That was Clayton Mosley. Sophomore takes it to the right. That's going to be a gain of 3 yards for Lincoln County. Lincoln County definitely showing the run game here early on, that running that I formation and three run plays to start out this ball game. No pass plays.
1: They've got some heavy boys on that front line.
0: Yeah, they're trying to
1: keep having their way now. Hopefully, maybe they'll wear out as the game goes on.
0: Davis takes the snap. He's going to hand this off on a sweep, and he's not going to get much there. It's only going to be a gain of a yard for Mosley, and it'll be third down. I like how they have a little digital LED.
1: Definitely see that from here, right?
0: Yes, you can. That's really nice. I was going to say, I can see pretty well, thankfully. Lord bless me with good eyes, but definitely for somebody who's not able to see as well, that's definitely a plus.
1: Big third down here.
0: Huge third down. We'll see if there's a shot taken on third down in about six. It's going to be that same I formation. The single receiver is Richie out towards the right side. Davis takes the snap. Fullback. Hands off towards the side. And
1: it out.
0: Yes, the fullback got sniffed out.
1: Tucker Harvey.
0: That was Gabe Chavez that got tackled there. Tried to run to the left side of the line. And it looks like Lincoln County is going to go for it. Usually you don't call a run play that early in the game unless you're going for it.
1: Timeout.
0: See, timeout's going to be for Lincoln County. We're going to stay here with you because we took the injury timeout a few minutes ago. So that'll be Lincoln County's first timeout of the half. But right now, Noah, what are you thinking right now Lincoln County's plan is, especially running that on third down? You'd like the call, maybe not like it as much?
1: Oh, I think he was obviously thinking – that would give this as a fullback sneak, which normally is not going to get you five, six yards that they want. It was a safe play. Maybe he's trying to set something up
0: for
1: fourth down. He's also probably, a lot of times in high school,

0: most of your quarterbacks will go off the same call, same cadence.
1: Okay.
0: Usually on one. This would be a good chance for your coach to group your guys. You always got the guy that will not stay on sides whenever you try to go on, say, two or three. This would be a good time for them to try to get Shady to jump off sides, maybe try to get a free first down here.
1: I agree with you. Let's see what plays are going to be made by either squad.

0: and it's going to be against Lincoln County. Let's see what the call is.
1: Two men on the field. Couldn't quite hear him. We'll definitely go punt now.
0: Yeah, I was going to say I couldn't hear him either. It almost looked like he said too many men downfield, but the play hadn't been ran yet, so that definitely isn't what the call was.
1: I take that back. They're going for it.
0: Yep. That, nonetheless, regardless of what the call is, it backs him up 5 yards, and we got a new guy under center currently right
1: probably
0: now.
1: Probably a pooch punt right yep. here.
0: Jack Scholl takes it. Nope. Scholl takes it. He's going to take a shot downfield for Richie. And he missed him. Richie was there. He had Jacob Claypool in the vicinity, but there's no way Claypool would have been able to make the tackle if it would have been dropped in the bucket. Unfortunately enough for Shady Spring, they're going to get off the field on the first pass play of the game from Lincoln County.
1: Little luck on our side right there. Just barely overthrew the fingertips. Yeah. And the boy was wide open and had a clear path to the end zone.
0: He did. And thankfully, Jacob Claypool, although he wasn't right there on him, he was still enough there in the vicinity to where if he didn't throw it out in front of him, it was either going to be an interception or pass breakup. There's no in between.
1: Right.
0: So.
1: That's a tough throw.
0: That would have been a tough throw, yes. And the shotgun is Miles Clark. He's got trips to his right. Takes the snap. He wants the pass on the first play of the game. He takes the shot downfield, and it's going to be a pass interference as it looks like he was looking for, is that Gage Spears?
1: Yes.
0: I can't tell if that's a 4 or an 8 right there.
1: That's a 4.
0: That is a 4. That's not Gage Spears. That's Jackson Jacobs.
1: Freshman.
0: Yep. He wanted the freshman down the field, and the cornerback got himself a little bit too much jersey.
1: That was actually a smart throw by Miles.
0: Yes, it was.
1: DB had his back turned. He underthrew it just a little bit. And usually it's a pretty good chance for a good outcome for your team when you underthrow right there in single coverage because your DB's either going to interfere, like in this case, or your wide receiver's going to make the catch.
0: Really helps out, too, as well, whenever you have a team that is willing to pass it as much as Shady is.
1: First play of the game.
0: Clark takes the snap. Looks left. He throws left.
1: Oh,
0: and it's going to be a dropped pass there. That one's going to be by number 20, Carter Petrie, as Petrie had it right in both of his gloves, but just not able to hold on. It'll be second down and 10 from the 39-yard line of Lincoln County.
1: I think his blocker kind of coming out to lead him out on that.
0: Yeah.
1: It's almost like a screen pass. He had a blocker coming in front of him. It was kind of, I think, disrupted his vision of that pass for a second.
0: Also, wanted to give a special shout-out this evening to Tasha Pritchard. She's one of the ladies down here that does the American Sign Language for the prayers and the national anthem. So I thought that was pretty cool that she directed that. Wanted to give her a shout-out for that. Clark hands it off to Snodgrass. Snodgrass up the middle, and he's going to get right at 10 yards. Are they going to give him the first down? I think they're going to mark him just short, and they will. It's going to be second and inches. Beautiful ISO run there right down the middle.
1: Dragging people with him.
0: Yes, it was. So we start, I said second down inches, third down in inches. I mean, heck, that's third down and maybe the nose of the football.
1: Yeah, it's very close. That was set up nice with two pass plays off the bat. Got them on their heels looking for pass.
0: See what the play call is right here from head coach Chris Vickers. Definitely a smart offensive-minded head coach. Takes the snap. It's going to be a direct run for Miles Clark, and he's not going to get it.
1: I don't think he did either.
0: Yeah, he'll be stood up, and that's going to be a loss of about a yard and a half to bring up fourth and two. So fourth and two, what will Shady Spring do? And they're going to go for it.
1: I was going to say, you're in that in-between range. Do you have a field goal kicker that can kick a 40, 45-yard field goal?
0: Yeah.
1: Probably not. So it's hard to pin them down with a punt this close to the end zone. So fourth and three, fourth and two. I think it's Snodgrass time.
0: I think it is too. It's either going to be Snodgrass time, which I'll be honest with you, I'm kind of surprised it wasn't Snodgrass time on third and short. But let's see what the play call is here. Jackson Meadows, the big center, lines it up. And we got a play. The play is blown dead. Let's see. Is it going to be another timeout? It is going to be another timeout. This one

0: is going to be called by Shady Springs. So two timeouts for each of the teams, and we're going to take a quick 30-second break with them here on the WJLS News Network for the 25th anniversary of High School Game Night. We'll be right back.
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0: Welcome back to Lincoln County High School. Shady Spring currently facing a 4th-and-2. Use the timeout so that way Chris Vickers could give them the goods and hopefully get them a first down here on 4th down. Let's find out. It'll be a single receiver over to the right. Jacob Claypool, another over to his left. Clark takes the snap. He's going to drop back. He doesn't have anybody, and he's going to get dragged down. Miles Clark gets sacked for a loss of 6, and Lincoln County's going to get off the field.
3: He didn't have a chance there.
0: No, he didn't.
3: They sent the house, though.
0: They really did send the house. If you're going to run a play like that, you got to get it out quick, and unfortunately, Miles just – he wasn't able to get himself enough time in the pocket to throw it, and now he's going to be heading back out there for defense along with his other crew.
3: Got a little chess match going on here. I think we called that timeout previously because we saw something they were doing on defense, yes. And they obviously switched up what they were going to run.
0: Also, something I just noticed as well, little small notice, I just noticed that Gage Spears, who I mentioned earlier, Gage Spears is currently on the sidelines in sweatpants right now. So I'm not sure if there was maybe an injury as the play is blown dead and Lincoln County is going to take themselves another timeout. I'm not sure what would have happened to Gage Spears, but it looks like he is out for this game. That's not like a pregame decision as well. The junior Logan Trent also in sweatpants. So a couple Shady Spring players here. But definitely notable right there, as I was saying, Gage Spears, their standout junior, wide receiver and DB. And definitely would put a blow in things.
3: I thought I saw him warming up.
0: I thought I did too. That's what caught me off guard. We must have, I don't know, maybe we were seeing somebody else because he looked great in last week's game, and to my knowledge, he didn't get tweaked up or anything. And speaking to Coach Vickers, didn't seem like there's any injuries. Nonetheless, 1st down and 10, and we got a flag here on the play. It's going to be 2 men in motion for an illegal shift. That'll go against Lincoln County. No, excuse me, it's going to be a snap infraction. Okay. So still 5 yards either way. So 1st down and 15, and they're going to play it from the 36-yard line. Yes, the 36-yard line. Lincoln County definitely does a lot of switching from the shotgun right under center pre-snap. Davis under center once again, takes the snap. He's going to hand it off to the man that was farthest in the backfield, and he's going to run it up forward for a gain of about 6. That was Cody Adkins. Adkins with a D.
3: They do a lot of pre-snap moving around.
0: Yes.
3: And it seems like they always end up back in that base formation they run.
0: Yeah, and that's,
3: if it ain't broke, don't fix it right now, because they've been able to run pretty good. They just shot themselves in the field with penalties.
0: That's exactly right. Single receiver to the left, single to the right as well. Same base formation. Hands it off to the man in the back, but this time it's going to be number 7, Clayton Mosley, as he runs it forward for a gain of about 4 yards. It's going to be 3rd down and call it a long 4, right at the 47-yard line for the Lincoln County Panthers. But Lincoln County right now is the only thing that's stopping them is, as you said, their own penalties. This rushing attack has done wonders for them.
3: Big 3rd down right here.
0: Yes, it is. This time he's going to be in the shotgun. Wouldn't be surprised if he moved

0: under center. Nope, he is going to stand shotgun. This one, we got a play blown dead, and there's the flag. Probably another false start.
1: That's what I would think it would be. I didn't see none of our players jump. That's huge on a third down. And here they go shooting themselves in the foot again.
0: And that's exactly what it was. My goodness. Another false start on Lincoln County.
1: We'll take it.
0: Yes, we will. But if you're Lincoln County here trying to recover from a 46-6 loss last week, you cannot have that. Same formation in the shotgun are the Panthers. He takes the snap, and he's going to keep it.
1: Same play. Oh, there we go.
0: And he's not going to be able to get anywhere. That's number 68, Colby Lilly.
1: Yeah, nice play.
0: That was a really nice play. He was able to take him down near the shoulder pads and didn't give him a chance to run it.
1: Swallowed him right up.
0: It's going to be fourth down now after no gain, and they're going to punt it.
1: Good job, defense.
0: And that's what they needed, despite – obviously, you got a little bit of help from Lincoln County. That's Lincoln County's own wrongdoing. You've got to be able to finish your own plays as well.
1: That's right. You're already down one defensive starter, senior. Oh, back snap, fumble.
0: Yep. And he's just going to carry. He's just going to carry.
1: No.
0: Atkins. Cody Atkins.
1: Oh, nice lift.
0: And he got hit out of bounds by Jacob Claypool. He sends him out of bounds at the 45-yard line. And that
1: was too close for comfort.
0: Way too close for comfort. He ended up gaining about 2 yards on that bad snap. Turns into a gain of two, but it was fourth down. So
1: he picked it up at the 10, though.
0: Yes, he did. Yeah, I will say he realistically gained himself, so to speak, about 26 yards on the play. All righty. So right now, 5:18 left to go here in the first quarter. We are still scoreless from Lincoln County High School. Shady was knocking on the doorstep of scoring earlier, but had a quarterback sneak from Miles Clark that unfortunately didn't work out, and then he wasn't able to find any receivers on fourth down. Clark now takes the snap. Snodgrass fumbles, and I think
1: he got it back.
0: Yeah, I think he did too. It's going to be a loss of one, and second down, Snodgrass patting his chest, saying that, hey, man, he got me right in the chest. I fumbled it. That's my fault. That's a great job there by a senior taking responsibility.
1: Absolutely. Let's see what he does to make up for it.
0: Yep. Yes, indeed. Let's see what happens. Clark back once again in the shotgun. Two receivers right, two left. Snodgrass in the backfield with him. He's going to put a man in motion, and that man in motion is going to be the one who gets it.
1: Nice.
0: He's going to run it forward for a gain of about 6 yards. And that was Carter Petrie, the man who dropped the screen pass earlier.
1: A nice ran play.
0: Yes, it was. That's going to put him down at the 40-yard line right there at the X where you would normally kick the ball off. And it's going to be third and six. This is a huge third down for Shady Spring. And the good thing is you don't need a first down here. You just got to get close. Get about 3 or 4 yards here at least.
1: Definitely two down territory.
0: Yes, it definitely is. The play is blown dead this time. Referee is calling self-time. Let's see what this is for.
1: I think Petrie was shook up on that play, and they finally noticed he was signaling for somebody to sub him out and couldn't get nobody's attention.
0: Yeah, Petrie.
1: Oh, that might be the old stomach cramp. Looks like he may be losing his lunch a little bit.
0: Yeah.
1: he probably took a shot to the gut.
0: Yeah, he walked in front of the bench, and it's – yeah, we'll just keep it at what Noel said. Yeah, we'll keep it at what
1: Noel said.
0: Yeah, not too graphic, but still, nonetheless, third down and six. We're ready to get things rolling once again. 3:58 and counting left to go here in the first quarter. Same formation, two receivers right, two left. Clark takes the snap. Oh, it's going to be a fumbled snap. Clark fumbles it again and jumps on it at the 45-yard line. My goodness, that is the second fumble, one for each team. And Miles Clark, it's almost like there's a little bit of grease maybe from this humidity.
1: What are they putting on that football?
0: I don't know what it is, man. Maybe I think it's the humidity from from earlier today. This grass, this turf out here right now is pretty wet right now from all the humidity and rain that Lincoln County had about 2 hours before kickoff. And that humidity right now making that ball really slippery. We've seen

0: muff snaps now from two different plays. So, all right.
1: Seems like both teams are playing with a lot of jitters, a little nervousness.
0: It really does seem like that. Almost seems like it's a playoff game right now. If that snap is low, somehow Miles Clark able to get that punt away. What a good punt there for Miles Clark. That's going to go inside the 10, and they're going to down it at the 8-yard line.
1: Nice. I thought it was getting blocked.
0: Yeah, my goodness. That snap from Jackson Meadows just went low, but fortunately enough, it's going to make it to the 8-yard line, and that's where Lincoln County will start. We'll be back here in 30 seconds from Lincoln County High School. This is the WJLS News Network on the 25th anniversary of High School Game Night.
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0: All righty, welcome back to Lincoln County High School. One play missed so far, and that one missed play was a fumble from Lincoln County, but fortunately enough for the Panthers, they were able to get it and recover. So it's going to be second down now in about four.
1: I actually think we recovered. They called him down.
0: Oh, they did call him down. Okay. Yeah, it definitely looked like.
1: I would have liked to have seen an instant replay on that one.
0: I would too, because it was an I formation run and definitely.
1: Coming right at us. It looked like he was still. I didn't think he was down.
0: Well, let's see if Shady is able to make up for it. Once again, Scholl in the backfield takes the snap. Scholl hands it off, and that's going to be another run. Let's see who that was to. Off the left side, that was to number 9, Cody Adkins again. So Adkins is going to make it third down. It'll be third down, and let's see, give it 2.5, 3 yards from the 16-yard line with 1 minute and 22 seconds left to go here in the first quarter. So right now, Shady Spring right now, they're doing pretty good on the possession side of things, but they haven't put the ball in the end zone yet. Snapped. It's going to be another handoff. This one once again to Adkins. Damn. Adkins, first down, but there is laundry on the field near the first down marker.
1: Probably going to be a hold.
0: It's going to be against Shady as they are waving the first down. I think it's a face mask. I think you're right. Let's see what the official call is.
1: No,
0: it is holding. Okay, it looked like Mr. Whitehat signaled that it was going to be a first down, but he must have been pointing for something else. So back it up 10 yards. It'll be third down and 13. This is a huge opportunity right now for Shady, not only to get themselves on the board, but to make something happen.
1: Yes, indeed.
0: And another penalty there for Lincoln County. My gosh. What is that, 4 penalties on them?
1: Yeah, on third down.
0: Yeah. You can't have that if you're trying to win a ball game.
1: The result of the play would have been a first down.
0: Yes, it would have. And it's from the spot, so third down and 8. Scholl snapped it, takes the snap. He acts like he's going to throw left. He takes the screen. He's not going to get anywhere. Cody Adkins gets swallowed up by number 68, Colby Lilly, and that's going to bring up the punt team for the Lincoln County Panthers.
1: Twice we called Colby Lilly's name in the backfield tonight already.
0: Yes, it is.
1: Moore's having a good game.
0: That fires me up a good bit as a commentator whenever you have those guys that are difference makers. You have to have those difference makers.
1: I remember
0: makers.
1: Him on Meet the Tigers night at Chick-fil-A talking about just doing this and how excited he was to be able to get a chance to do it. That was a very nice punt, by the way.
0: That was a good punt. And, oh, my goodness, number 13 takes it back. That was Avery McGuire, ran it back, and Jacob Claypool telling him, hey, dude, listen to me. He said, you have to be back. He said, you costed us.

0: it's about 10, 15 yards right there, not being back and not being able to make the catch fair. So that's going to move. I would say that loses Shady about 30 yards right there.
1: If he'd have been back, he had all kinds of room to make a play.
0: Even if he wouldn't have ran the ball very far, he had about 10 yards of free space, even if he'd have got tackled by the first guy. But instead, the ball bounces about 15 yards back, and Shady will be starting now from their own 36-and-a-half-yard line.
1: Yeah, they're going to start the clock. Quarters will be over.
0: Yep. Yeah, 11 seconds left to go in the first quarter. There will be one more play ran as the clock does stop. Clark still has two receivers to his left, two to his right. Snodgrass in the backfield. He's going to motion over McGuire. He's going to hand it off to Snodgrass. He makes the man miss. And I apologize, that was not
1: Snodgrass. Tucker Harvey.
0: Yeah, that was Tucker Harvey. And that is
1: a nice run.
0: Let's see if they call it a first down. I think they're going to call it second down and short. Nonetheless, that's going to do it for the first quarter. And they are going to say it's moved the chains. So just enough to move the chains. And we will have first down and 10.
1: Nice run, brother Junior.
0: Yes, it was. First down and 10 from the 48-yard line when we come back. We have no score currently at Lincoln County High School on the WJLS News Network for the 25th anniversary of High School Game Night.
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0: All righty, welcome back to the second quarter here. We have no score currently from Lincoln County High School as the Panthers are going at it right now with the Shady Spring Tigers. And once again, Noel, another daggone snap that almost hits the ground. It's going to be second down now and 15 now as Shady Spring loses 5 yards on the inerrant snap. Shotgun once again here from Miles Clark. Clark this time is handed cleanly. Blake Snodgrass, he has nowhere to go.
1: Stand him up.
0: They did stand him up, and he's going to lose about a yard and a half on the play. This will be third down and 17. Man, oh, man. This is so far defensively, Shady Spring has done a fantastic job with getting Lincoln County off the field as soon as they possibly can. But offensively, every single time they try to make a drive, it seems like they go back a couple yards.
1: We've done almost as good as their offense has done about getting themselves off the field.
0: That's exactly right. That's exactly right. All righty. Two receivers to the right. He's going to put a man in motion, and the man in motion is going to be the one who gets it. He makes another guy miss. But it's only going to be a gain of about 2 yards as they tried to run a sweep there with Petrie once again.
1: Better punt it.
0: Yeah, I think that's what they're going to do. They're just going to opt.
1: Well, the last one was such a good one. We can put him inside the 10 again. It'd be great.
0: I'll be honest with you. I don't know how Miles Clark was able to handle that last one.
1: He caught it off of one bounce.
0: Yes, he did. Meadows tried to give him a snap, and they're actually going to switch out centers. It looks like it's going to be Ellis.
1: I've seen him throw his gloves off too.
0: And Christian Ellis takes it. Nice. Ellis right there in the gut.
1: Nice punt.
0: Yep. Bounces inside the 20, and it's going to keep rolling for a Shady Spring bounce. And Jacob Claypool trots it like a dog to the 12-yard line, and that's where Lincoln County is going to start.
1: It's not a good thing when two punts is the highlight of our game so far.
0: No, it is not. The good news is there's